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10: Well, America, the president on Air Force One flew back the family of fallen hero Army Lieutenant Tyler Feehan. And the president had, I thought, some emotional comments he made as a result. And I happen to know for a fact, personally, that he's very, very touched when our military personnel are injured or killed. It bothers him enormously. Enormously, despite what the media would have you believe, what the Democrats or anybody else would have you believe. So here's some of his comments just from a few hours ago. Go.
11: Say return to American soil at Dover. One of the families happened to be traveling to Georgia. Beautiful family, beautiful wife and husband and brother-in-law. And I said, I'm going to Georgia too. Where are you going? He says, well, after this, sir, they lost their beautiful son. We're going to Georgia. I said, so if you want, I'll give you a ride on Air Force One. And they said, wow. Wow. So today, I then said they're on Air Force One, and it's quite nice, I must say. And they said, wow, this is something, thank you so much. But they're heartbroken, you know, they're heartbroken. But they couldn't believe it. And they live very close to here. They live minutes away. And we're here today, and I said to them, celebrating the memory of their beautiful, this was a beautiful son. You know, I read, when I go to Dover, I read charts on all of the young people. And some are unbelievable. Some are a little bit, you know, they got a little bit of a couple of bad things put in. This is a son who is like a flawless, perfect person. Beautiful, beautiful son. Handsome in every way. Brilliant. Respected by everybody. This his seat read so beautifully, and I told them that their beloved son, and it's his name was Lieutenant Tyler Feehan, and he was a person that was going all the way. He was going to be a general. He would have been a general very quickly. He was heading in that path. But I just want to thank Tyler's mother, Sherry, his father, Stephen, and his uncle, David, who great people. I got to know him a little bit on the plane and standing there watching this sight, which is very tough to watch, to be honest with you. Very tough. I think it's the toughest thing I do. If anything, I do all this stuff, but I think it's the toughest thing I do. But to Sherry and Stephen and David, we will carry Tyler's memory in our hearts forever. And I just want to thank you. It's an honor to have you here today. Please.
10: It's upsetting just listening, isn't it, Rich? You know, President Trump reminds me of past presidents, Lincoln. So many casualties during the Civil War. Hundreds of thousands. His own family, casualties. Very, very difficult. Very difficult. And to be with the parents, excruciating. Obviously for the family, too. So our prayers go out. More reason to destroy this enemy. This enemy has already killed thousands and injured thousands of Americans. On the battlefield in Iraq, in Lebanon, Saudi Arabia, our two African embassies, they've killed and maimed so many Americans. It's time to finish them off, America. It's time to put an end to this, so that our children and grandchildren don't have to confront this when you and I are dead and gone. Each generation is an obligation to the next. Parents have an obligation to their children. Grandparents have an obligation to their children and their grandchildren. It's always been the way. One generation protecting the next. That's largely why we go to war, obviously to protect ourselves, but we're really thinking about the future, aren't we? We don't want our families to live under tyranny. We don't want our families to suffer from war. We don't want our families to suffer from concentration camps. We don't want our family to suffer from starvation, a lack of freedom. And so we fight to the death. What we're doing in Iran is noble. It is righteous to defeat this regime. This regime is not going to go away on its own. It doesn't seek coexistence. It doesn't even seek a cessation of military activity. It seeks our elimination. The people in Iran, they didn't ask for this. The vast majority of them were not involved in any revolution. This was imposed on them. Communism, Islamism, imposed on these people as they're trying to impose it on us. And I don't ever want you to forget those scenes of those young Persian people running for their lives as they're being mowed down with automatic weapons, with tanks, by snipers, as they continue to go around the country to collect young people up, throw them in prison, torture and rape them, and then execute them summarily. Hang them. Hang them. Imagine if it was your child or grandchild. We can't prevent this all over the world, but we can prevent it there. We're there right now. This regime's weaker than it's ever been. Now, if we don't pursue victory, we will not have victory. If we are fighting so we can negotiate the next day, then that's not victory. And if we want victory, we have to do what it takes to get victory. And what it takes, at a minimum, is bringing in our allies, the Israelis, the Mossad, the IDF, their Air Force, to fight side by side with us. The Arabs can't do it. The Turks won't do it. And the CIA to work with Mossad to arm these people who want to be armed and they want retribution for what's happened to them and their families over all these decades. And I don't blame them. They want to take their country back. All they need is a helping hand. And this isn't about us sending 150,000 troops in there like the vice president said to Joe Rogan. That is really preposterous. We need to do this. Or they'll have 20, 30,000 ballistic missiles one day, and they will have nuclear warheads. You can see how persistent they are. They're relentless. There will not be another president, I don't believe, who will do what Trump is doing. If the Democrats are in, I can assure you that they will not take steps to protect us. They will appease, they will pacify, they will even fund the enemy as Biden did and as Obama did. But if we want to prevent any more deaths, civilian and military, we've got to do what we've got to do, and we've got to do it now. It can't be attack, negotiate, attack, negotiate, attack, negotiate. NATO's not going to help us. The Arabs aren't going to help us. But the Israelis will help us. And the Persian people will help us. You have two peoples here, the Israelis and the Persians. And they are ready, willing, and able. And we should make maximum use of these allies if we seek victory. I'll be right back.
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0: And a lot of calls. We're backed up on the calls, so let's jump into the calls, I suppose. Tim, Columbia, South Carolina, the great SiriusXM satellite. Hey. Tim, go right ahead, please.
1: Hey, how you doing?
0: All right, thank you.
1: I just wanted to reemphasize. Hello?
0: Yeah, go right ahead.
1: Hey, Mark.
0: Yeah.
1: Oh, I'm sorry. I just wanted to emphasize the care and the Persian people. I had the opportunity to have two of them with me in college do anything for you. One of them was the son of the general who was in charge of the security for the Shah as he exited Iran. He flew out in the helicopter with him to get out of the country when the revolution was taking place. Mm-hmm. And just a wonderful person. Loved Americans, would do anything for you. And the other one was Ali One and the other one was Ali Two. Ali One came from a more wealthy family, was able to get out because he had the money, and they're just like, we'll just leave everything behind. We've got to get out. These people are crazy. We've got to get out. This is not us. This is not our country.
0: Now let's just wait there a second. How terrible that is. If a family, I'm sure, several ancestors, I should say, and you have to leave everything to get out, to flee for your life. And unfortunately, this happens too often all around the world and throughout history. Just imagine that. And imagine being left behind. And imagine having to deal with this, which is what 92 Iranians and certainly about 80 million of them who don't want to have to deal with it have had to deal with it, living under these horrendous conditions. But you're exactly right. I know we're stereotyping, but it's stereotyping in a good way. Iranian Americans that I've met are among the most patriotic that I ever meet. That is in terms of people. Go right ahead.
1: No, they, you know, like you said, very patriotic, very proud to be in America, glad to be in America. You know, I've lost contact with them over the years because that was, you know, 20 or 30 years ago, but, I mean, it was before all the modern concepts we have now. They were wonderful people, and they would do anything for you. You know, Ali One had the money; he would do anything for you. You know, if you need he had to pay somebody's college tuition one semester because the guy was going to have to drop out. He's just like, no.
0: All right, brother. Great call. We appreciate it very much, very much. Let's keep rolling. Let's go to Viviana, Brooklyn, New York, the great WABC. How are you?
2: Mark, this is such a wonderful, wonderful show. I am so proud of how you do the clarion call. I'm a longtime listener, but first-time caller.
0: Thank you.
2: And living in New York is right now such, you have to have faith that God has not forgotten New York, that God is not through with America, and continue to do what we can as patriots and as citizens. I call to highlight the courage and the tenacity of a Reverend Ruben Diaz Sr. He was a former state senator, went into the city council, and they ran him out because he believed in family. So he has said to his congregations, he has like 152 churches, Mark.
0: Wow.
2: And he sees the danger of the DSA. Mm-hmm. And you know what he's advising his Hispanic Pastors Association?
0: No.
2: On November the 3rd, do not vote Democratic line.
0: Mm-hmm.
2: That is like totally anathema to these people in the Bronx. He said,
0: well, that's good to hear.
2: Vote on the conservative line. We need Bruce Blakeman.
0: Mm-hmm.
2: And the other reason, because I loved your call screener, I am encouraging more pastors, people of faith, rabbis, mm-hmm. to tell their people who Mamdani really is and to share with them what the goals of the DSA really are, because it depends on us as well. I know that there's about 25% of those who are in churches not even registered, Mark, and then 60% sometimes fail to go to the polls.
0: Yeah.
2: And there's a way. God,
0: well, we better turn out big out of the churches and out of the synagogues. And because they're really turning them out of the mosques. So this is going to be very, very important that religious leaders who are Christian and Jewish and others really turn out their flock, because this is going to be very, very important. And we're also talking about the survivability of these other faiths. And because you can hear Mondami, Mondami's not interested in that. He's not interested in live and let live. He's not interested in even a diversity in the community. He's interested in taking complete and utter control, depopulating the city of, I think, Christians and Jews. You see what he did with Catholics. You see what he's done with other individuals, the Italians and the Irish and the German and the Poles and you name it. And of course, the Jews. All right, Viviana, great call. Thank you so much. Much appreciated. Let's keep going. Let us go to Len, Fort Worth, Texas, on the great SXM, Sirius XM satellite. Go.
3: Thank you, sir, for taking my call.
0: Yes, sir.
3: You know, you were reading off those poll results about the approval and disapproval of communists and all that. Mm-hmm. And I can't believe the slim margin. Mm-hmm. To me, that's a slim margin. You know, that just...
0: Well, the Democrats, you had one there, 47% to 40%. Crazy.
3: Yes. It blows my mind, Mark. I don't know what to say. Mm-hmm. And it just, man, you know.
0: Yeah, we're up against it. The education system they control the culture. And control the media, and we just have to push back in every way we know how. Every way we know how. Appreciate your call, my friend. 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
5: Hey everyone, this is Robert Olguin with your KFOX 14 News Update. An El Paso City Council candidate is defending his campaign spending after his finance disclosures raised ethical questions. Arturo Olguin is running to represent District 8, which covers West and Central El Paso. Campaign finance disclosures show that he spent more than $6,000 on restaurants and clothing out of the $42,000 that he has spent on his campaign so far. Those expenses include meals at his own local restaurants and locations at Juarez. Earlier today, he said he is defending the expenses, saying that the meals were legitimate meetings with community leaders and that he discounted menu prices at his own restaurants. He also says he promptly amended clerical errors on the report. Authorities confirmed that two people were killed after a Tuesday night crash on Loop 375 in East El Paso. According to police, 24-year-old Isaac Ibarra and 24-year-old Fabian Alexander Alonso were killed after the vehicle they were in hit a center divider on Loop 375 near the I-10 exit. This has been your KFOX 14 14 News Update.
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7: From the KFOX 14 Severe Weather Center, I'm Chief Meteorologist Brad Montgomery. Building heat, the big story for the borderland as we get a chance to dry out. Partly cloudy for your Thursday, high around 103 degrees. Weather worn for your Friday, partly cloudy, breezy, 10% chance of a storm, high around 105 for your Friday. We'll see partly cloudy, breezy conditions, 10% chance of a storm for your Saturday, high around 102. From the KFOX 14 Severe Weather Center, I'm Chief Meteorologist Brad Montgomery.
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10: The Trump administration is freezing more than $1 billion in Medicaid payments to California and Minnesota over questionable claims. Federal officials announced the Centers for Medicare and Medicaid Services is deferring about $867.5 million to California and $199 million to Minnesota, pending additional documentation. The Department of Health and Human Services also plans to expand its authority to remove fraudulent providers from federal health programs. Officials say the actions are part of a broader effort to prevent Medicaid fraud and protect taxpayer dollars. The Equal Employment Opportunity Commission's voting to end a rule that dates back to the 1960s.
11: The EEOC is on track to end the rule that requires companies with more than 100 employees to report workplace demographics, including sex, race, and ethnicity. The rule was established by the Civil Rights Act to combat workplace discrimination. The EEOC claims the rule runs against a recent Supreme Court ruling that made it easier for workers from majority groups to sue for discrimination. The EEOC will hold a public hearing on the proposal next month. I'm Rory O'Neill.
10: And Disney has now cut hundreds of jobs in its latest round of layoffs, Mark Mayfield reports.
12: Pixar was reportedly the hardest hit among the Disney film studios. The layoffs also impacted some personalities at ESPN and the NFL Network. Those two networks are beginning to integrate. The cuts included longtime Baseball Tonight host Carl Ravitch, NFL analyst Ryan Clark, and NFL Network insider Tom Pelissero. This is the third round of layoffs at Disney this year.
10: And many U.S. residents have lost SNAP food benefits recently because they didn't meet the new work requirement. Officials say you can also use volunteer hours along with work hours to reach the 20 hours a week requirement. Almost any volunteer activity meets the requirement. The work requirement does apply to people between 18 and 64 years of age who aren't caring for a child younger than 14. And you can always check the federal

0: 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I'm a big believer in gold. I really am. So I keep acquiring it. Jane, Clifton Park, New York, the great WGD. How are you?
1: I'm fine. How are you?
0: Very well.
1: Thank you so much for what you're bringing up tonight. My daddy, way back, was one of the executives with MacArthur Dairies. I used to go up there with my daddy. And my daddy, they were all leaning toward the left. And my father took me off to the side one day when things started getting kind of ugly. And he said, Pinky, what? That was my nickname because I never got a tan. I just turned pink. He said, yeah. Pinky, when you go out into the world, start down the road of life, and you're going to come to a stop. He said, sweetheart, you're going to have to make a choice in this world, how to make the world good, how to save the world. He said, sweetheart, go right and be loyal. Do not go to the left. They know nothing about decency or loyalty. And he said, sweetheart, I fear that I won't be around long. And they did kill my father.
0: Whoa, whoa, whoa, whoa, whoa, whoa. First of all, where was MacArthur Dairies? Where was that?
1: It was way up in northern Florida. There were sections down in Miami. That's
0: and
1: where
0: they shot your father? Who shot your father?
1: My father was found shot, and my brother went to speak up against what happened to our daddy. And they told me one day, go up to your brother's camper and have a talk with him about what he's doing. And I found my brother in his camper with his hands behind his back and a bullet through his brain.
0: What?
1: Now, I'm sorry. Yes. This is what my life. Now, I'm telling you the honest to God truth, and the left is so corrupt. And they will do
0: anything. Did they find out who killed your father?
1: No. Never.
0: Now, did your brother, was he killed too?
1: Yes, he was.
0: Did they find out who killed him?
1: No. Nope.
0: Thank God.
1: We knew. I mean, we knew. But in this world, Mark, and you speak about it all the time, when they want to make their point in a meeting, they're always yelling and threatening. And you just know in your heart you have to choose what is good in this world and what makes the world decent and loyal. And you have to stay with that. And you speak out for it all the time. And that's so many people. What the good part is, I have a lot of young people who listen to you now. And they're all saying, wait a minute, we have to be good people, don't we? I say, yes, yes, we do. They said, well, by God, we're not going to follow the left and be corrupt and nasty and mean to everybody. So...
0: Well, I want to thank you, Pinky, if I may call you Pinky. That's very, very kind of you, and your story is really heart-wrenching. And we have a lot more young people listening to this program than either they admit or anybody else admits, because I get you know, I speak to them as I'm outside or wherever I am. They come up to me. And I'm also proud of the ones who are older who say their parents, when they were in their car, would have us on the radio program or at dinner. And they come up to me and thank me, too. But they don't have to thank me. Nobody has to thank me. Pinky, I'm sorry to hear about all that. That's horrible. God bless you and call again, my friend. Much appreciated. Let us go to William Warrington, Virginia, the great WMAL. How are you, William?
2: Doing well. One of your longtime listeners since I was 5 years old in my dad's car.
0: There you go. Wow. How old are you now?
2: I'm now almost 30.
0: There you go. Thank you, brother.
2: Yep. I just wanted to say that with regards to the Iran war, that one of the biggest problems is that they, you know, with the how delicate like the oil is, that mm-hmm. if we could take out them in a month, whatever, you just blew up all their oil, they'd be done, they'd be toast. But if they blew up all the oil in the Gulf, if they just blew up all the Saudi Arabia, Qatar, Bahrain, all their oil, then it doesn't matter if we have the Strait open, it doesn't matter if Iran's defeated.
0: You know what amazes me though, William? During World War II, they never had these discussions. They blew up everything that moved and everything that didn't move. Now, I'm not saying we should. I'm just making a point. They blew cities off the face of the earth. They blew up oil refinery after oil refinery after oil refinery. They blew up everything because they wanted to bring that horrendous war to an end. They wanted to bring it to an end. So I'm not particularly affected by those who make the argument that the poor Arabs might lose some of their pipelines or some of their refining capacity and so forth and so on. The truth is that we produce enough to replace at least a significant amount of that. And I remember when these same Arab potentates used OPEC to intentionally cut off oil to the West or reduce significantly supplies to our country to drive up prices, created inflation, created the recession in the 1970s. These same Arab monarchies and dictatorships did that to us. We're doing them a favor. They're not fighting the Iranians. That's not their military. Oh, they come in every now and then for a flyover. That's our military. That's the Israeli military that was doing it before, and the Israeli intelligence and our intelligence. They owe us plenty of favors for what we're doing for them. Because if we succeed, they'll be able to continue to shower with their oil and bathe in their oil and swim in their oil. They'll be able in Qatar to continue to spend hundreds of billions of dollars destroying our country and spreading terrorism all over the world. I'm just not that worked up about it. But thank you for your call. I do appreciate it. It's a very important perspective. I think it's one the White House holds. We'll be right back.
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0: know, it's kind of strange. I bump into people I don't know. That's not strange. And you know what they always tell me, Mr. Producer? I'm taller than I seem on TV. You know what else? Many of them tell me. Ready for this one? I'm better looking in person than I am on TV. Well, Julie knows that already. Now, here's a dirty little secret. I have to put on my own makeup. I don't have a makeup artist. And TV makes you look heavier. It makes you look a little bloated in the face. And so when you're sitting down, you look a little more bloated. I do my own makeup, which speaks for itself. And so I think that's why these things are what they are. I'm a solid 6 feet tall, 220 pounds, used to be 237 pounds, or was it 47? I think it was 47. I'm in decent shape for an old man, you know, a boomer. And it is what it is. You don't have to overpay for big wireless, you know. 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It's a small company that takes on three Goliaths, T-Mobile, Verizon, and AT&T. 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If you like your phone and you like your phone number, keep them. That's what I do. I always keep it. That's #250. Say Mark Levin to start saving right now. Well, you know, I disagree with the administration's desire to sell F-35s to Erdogan, who is a mass-murdering national socialist Islamist. He's the worst of all elements. Who threatens Greece, who threatens Israel, threatens us with his associations close with Russia. He's purchased ground-to-air missiles, which was a violation, and so we sanctioned him. I see no reason to lift any sanction. He's close with Iran. He still protects leadership from Hamas and still helps fund them. He's no damn good. And he still occupies about a third of Cyprus, and he won't get out. And now I read that the administration has submitted a Saudi nuclear pact to Congress. Saudi nuclear pact for civilian nuclear power. Now, I strongly oppose this, ladies and gentlemen. We're about to have the 9/11 25th anniversary. Saudi Arabia was behind it, the killing of thousands of Americans. They don't need civilian nuclear power. And there's even talk about them being able to process the uranium themselves. The UAE has civilian nuclear power, but it doesn't process its uranium. It has to be done outside the country, and it has to be inventoried outside the country. So to me, this is a big no. It's a big hell no. No nukes, civilian or otherwise, for Saudi Arabia. And you can start to see the race that will start in all those Arab countries. I want to salute all of you folks. I'm blessed that you're out there. Thank you so much. And let's do this again tomorrow. God bless each and every one of you, and have a wonderful night.
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9: Tropical storm Bertha is now over southern Louisiana and is still packing a punch, say forecasters, even as it weakens. The National Hurricane Center says Bertha is still maintaining 45-mile-an-hour winds. As it moves closer to New Orleans, the center of Bertha is expected to move near or along the Louisiana and upper Texas coasts through Thursday, then move farther inland into Texas Thursday night. This as the Carolinas and mid-Atlantic are under a multi-day flash flood threat. Forecasters say a stalled cold front's drawing moisture from the Gulf and could be fueled by Bertha. Flood watches are in effect for six states as rounds of heavy rain and flash flooding are expected for the next several days. And as Sarah Lee Kessler reports, officials confirmed two tornadoes touched down in North Jersey Tuesday.
10: Tornado experts are on the scene in Stanhope and Parsippany Troy Hills to determine the strength of those twisters. They're unusual in New Jersey, but Julie Fisher was sure what she saw on I-80 and Route 206 Tuesday afternoon was in fact a tornado.
11: We noticed all the trees down and cars under the trees.
10: The National Weather Service will assign ratings to the two twisters. In New Jersey, I'm Sarah Lee Kessler.
9: During a campaign-style speech in Marietta, Georgia today, President Trump paid tribute to the families of the service members killed in the Iran War, making note of their dignified transfer earlier in Delaware for the four U.S. soldiers killed in Iranian attacks over the weekend. Trump said he met with the family of 25-year-old Tyler Freehand, who was killed along with two other soldiers when an Iranian missile hit their sleeping barracks in Jordan Friday. Former Venezuelan President Nicolas Maduro and his wife's trial is set to begin on June 1st of next year. The couple was in a New York City courtroom today. Maduro and Sila Flores face charges of narco-terrorism and drug trafficking. He's proclaimed his innocence and says he's still president of Venezuela. I'm Scott Carr.
12: The latest forecast shows Tropical Storm Bertha weakening before it reaches southeast Texas. The storm strengthened yesterday afternoon as it moved through the northeastern Gulf, building to maximum sustained winds of 60 miles per hour. Bertha will arrive in New Orleans today and reach Houston by late tomorrow. The first outer bands of rain will hit southeast Texas tonight. A line of strong thunderstorms with heavy rain will be in the area between 6 and 10 p.m. Bertha's center of circulation arrives in Houston tomorrow. The two candidates for Texas's U.S. Senate seat are trying to drum up votes in North Texas. Republican Ken Paxton and Democrat James Tallarico are both in Fort Worth. Tallarico has reportedly raised more money than any Texas candidate in the general election in the past 10 years. More than half his donations are from out of state. I'm Carrie Lockheed.

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2: U.S. Central Command says it's launched another wave of strikes against Iranian military targets. Posting the strikes are intended to further degrade Iranian military capabilities used to attack commercial shipping in the Strait of Hormuz. Earlier today, President Trump issued a new warning to Iran that if they shoot at any ships in the strait, the U.S. will respond by bombing one bridge or power plant. Tropical storm Bertha is slowly creeping westward, moving over southern Louisiana. The National Hurricane Center says Bertha is still packing 45-mile-an-hour winds. Bertha's center is expected to move near or along the Louisiana and upper Texas coasts through Thursday, then move further inland into Texas Thursday night. Cases of measles in the U.S. are hitting the highest number recorded in more than 30 years. The Johns Hopkins University's measles tracker says there's been 2,295 recorded measles cases just this year, surpassing last year's total. I'm Scott Carr.
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4: From the KFOX 14 Severe Weather Center, I'm Chief Meteorologist Brad Montgomery. Building heat, the big story for the borderland as we get a chance to dry out. Partly cloudy for your Thursday, high around 103 degrees. Weather warned for your Friday, partly cloudy, breezy, 10% chance of a storm, high around 105 for your Friday. We'll see partly cloudy, breezy conditions, 10% chance of a storm for your Saturday, high around 102. From the KFOX 14 Severe Weather Center, I'm Chief Meteorologist Brad Montgomery.
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1: Some signs of the ALB are dime-sized holes on tree trunks, a sawdust-like material called frass, and the beetle itself, with a long black body and white spots.

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0: 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After September 11th, he spent months at Ground Zero searching for victims, including his brother, firefighter Thomas Foley, who was killed in the attacks. Years later, Foley fought for health benefits for those suffering from 9/11 related illnesses. 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He's remembered as a great firefighter, a loving husband to his wife, Carrie, and a father to their five children. 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
4: U.S. Central Command says it's conducting a 12th consecutive night of strikes on Iran. Posting the strikes are intended to further degrade Iranian military capabilities used to attack commercial shipping in the Strait of Hormuz. Earlier today, President Trump issued a new warning to Iran, writing on social media, if they shoot a ship in the Strait, the U.S. will respond by bombing one bridge or power plant. Tropical storm Bertha is now moving over southern Louisiana. The National Hurricane Center says Bertha is still packing 45-mile-an-hour winds. And tropical storm warnings are still in effect from the Florida-Alabama border to Cameron and New Orleans. Louisiana Governor Jeff Landry says so far, thankfully, the impacts have been minimal.
5: The good news is that the storm is likely not to produce the type of rainfall or wind event that it could have.
4: As the Carolinas and Mid-Atlantic still are under a multi-day flash flood threat. Forecasters say a stalled cold front's drawing moisture from the Gulf and could be fueled by Tropical Storm Bertha. NBC's Aaron McLaughlin reports parts of the eastern U.S. were pounded Tuesday.
6: Fierce winds, rain, and even tornadoes touching down in multiple states. Twin funnel clouds spotted in Kentucky and lightning striking right next to a twister. Homes destroyed.
4: The National Weather Service says a fourth tornado made landfall Tuesday in New Jersey. President Trump is on his way back to Washington, D.C. after a campaign-style speech in Georgia. Speaking at Wheeler High in Marietta, Georgia, Trump touted his administration's progress on affordability and other issues, including immigration, Iran, crime, men playing in women's sports, and on the Trump investment accounts for America-born children. The midterms are less than 4 months away now, and Trump also appeared with state Republican candidates for governor and Senate. Trump won the battleground state in the 2024 election. I'm Scott Carr.
7: The latest forecast shows Tropical Storm Bertha weakening before it reaches southeast Texas. The storm strengthened yesterday afternoon as it moved through the northeastern Gulf, building to maximum sustained winds of 60 miles per hour. Bertha will arrive in New Orleans today and reach Houston by late tomorrow. The first outer bands of rain will hit southeast Texas tonight. A line of strong thunderstorms with heavy rain will be in the area between 6 and 10 p.m. Bertha's center of circulation arrives in Houston tomorrow. The two candidates for Texas's his U.S. Senate seat are trying to drum up votes in North Texas. Republican Ken Paxton and Democrat James Tallarico are both in Fort Worth. Tallarico has reportedly raised more money than any Texas candidate in the general election in the past 10 years. More than half his donations are from out of state. I'm Carrie Long.
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2: U.S. Central Command says it's launched another wave of strikes against Iranian military targets. Posting the strikes are intended to further degrade Iranian military capabilities used to attack commercial shipping in the Strait of Hormuz. Earlier today, President Trump issued a new warning to Iran that if they shoot at any ships in the Strait, the U.S. will respond by bombing one bridge or power plant. Tropical storm Bertha is slowly creeping westward, moving over southern Louisiana. The National Hurricane Center says Bertha is still packing 45-mile-an-hour winds. Bertha's center is expected to move near or along the Louisiana and upper Texas coasts through Thursday, then move further inland into Texas Thursday night. Cases of measles in the U.S. are hitting the highest number recorded in more than 30 years. The Johns Hopkins University's measles tracker says there's been 2,295 recorded measles cases just this year, surpassing last year's total. I'm Scott Carr.
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0: Nagil pajamas, but there are a lot. There's a lot of young talent in the GOP that gives me some hope for the future. There really is. Now, to rewind, this is a bit of a long one. I'll probably pause it a couple times. This is how it went yesterday when Brandon Gill got a chance to interrogate that communist who took over the Smithsonian. In case you're wondering, he had a brand new one today with someone else, which I'll get to in a moment. Remember this yesterday?
1: How would you say that the goal of history is to be objective?
2: We strive to be objective and nonpartisan and not based on any ideology.
1: So it's one of the goals. Doesn't that seem a little bit concerning? It certainly does to me, because as part of this white supremacy document that your organization has promoted, objectivity is a core and defining aspect of white supremacy culture. Do you think that it's the goal of the Smithsonian Institution to promote white supremacy culture? Are you promoting a white supremacy culture at the Smithsonian?
2: Am I promoting a white?
1: Ma'am, is this a difficult question?
0: Yeah. We heard it all yesterday. It's pretty good. Now, before I play the Brandon Gill clip from today, I want to play you an oldie, one you probably haven't heard before, from a man whose name you probably know, even if you're not familiar with him. His name is Joseph McCarthy. He used to be a United States senator. I'd say the chances are pretty strong that you have had a teacher or teachers, grade school, high school, college, who probably complained about this guy in some way or another. You've probably heard terms like this, the Red Scare. Red Scare? And what, of course, was the Red Scare? Well, the government went on some witch hunt trying to find communists everywhere. And maybe, just maybe, if you went to college, you most definitely heard this. Maybe you've heard the term McCarthyism. Ever hear that before? McCarthyism. What's McCarthyism? What is it? Always brought up as a negative, by the way. Well, it's after this man, Joseph McCarthy. He's the one who led the Red Scare. He's the one who was talking about communists infecting things like Hollywood, the university system, the State Department. This is him from a long, long time ago. Remember that conversation we had yesterday about how they're infiltrators? And when you get one in, they'll use your institution for the revolution. Listen to my man.
3: One communist on the faculty of one university is one communist too many. One communist among the American advisors at Yalta was one communist too many.
0: I'll explain that in a moment. Hang on.
3: And even if there were only one communist in the State Department, even if there were only one communist in the State Department, that would still be one communist too many.
0: We'll get to the general meaning of that before I get to Brandon Gill in a moment, but I want to go back to something he said. Did you hear what he said here in the beginning about Yalta? What's Yalta?
3: One communist on the faculty of one university is one communist too many. One communist among the American advisors at Yalta was one communist too many.
0: What's Yalta? What's he talking about? And clearly it was past tense. One communist among our advisors was one communist too many. Have you ever wondered, after World War II, 20 million estimated Russians died during World War II. So you have all this devastation to a country. Economically, obviously, they weren't doing great. It was a communist country, so they weren't doing that great going into World War II. But after World War II, the Soviet Union was bigger? At least their sphere of influence was bigger? You know how much I love maps and how much maps can tell a tale? Go look at the empire of Soviet control after World War II. Would you like to know why? Surprise, surprise. There were communists even in our government back then. And when we went to hash things out at Yalta,

0: with Joseph Stalin. Surprise, surprise, the subversives inside our own government helped engineer a better deal for the Soviets. So Stalin came out of World War II smelling like a rose because we let a fox in the hen house. They are always infiltrators. Everywhere they go, they will bring the revolution and the cancer will spread. We'll come back to the spreading part, do some more McCarthy, but I want to do what I've been teasing. Brandon Gill today had a chance to give a, well, pretty wonderful little interrogation. Here he was.
1: According to the ABA's website, quote, all of us have implicit biases. Would you agree with that statement?
2: The ABA believes that diversity, equity, and inclusion improves the
1: practice. Would you agree with the statement that, quote, all of us have implicit biases from the ABA's website?
2: The ABA believes that diversity in all of
1: us. Is that a yes? Can I take that? It's a yes or no question. Do you believe that all of us have implicit biases, as your website says?
2: The ABA looks to remove barriers and we examine.
1: That's not my question, ma'am. Do you believe that all of us have implicit biases?
2: I've expressed what the ABA is doing.
1: That is the ABA's position, as expressed by their website. Against which groups do you have implicit biases?
2: The ABA believes that it's important to always explore.
1: Are you going to filibuster? Because it doesn't make you sound very good. I'm going to ask you again, against which groups do you have implicit biases?
2: It's important to always examine everyone's point of view. Yes. And where they may need to consider.
1: It is. What about your point of view?
2: I am here as the president of the American Bar Association.
1: And I'm asking you what your implicit biases are.
2: The ABA is an entity.
1: Have you reflected on your implicit biases?
2: I think about how I operate.
1: What are they?
2: The world constantly.
1: Would you like to explain to us what they are?
2: I am here speaking on behalf of the ABA and the ABA.
0: Right. Pretty good, right? And you know, you understand the game. It's not complicated. That communist, the president of the American Bar Association, she most definitely is interested in bias. But she's only interested up to the point it aids the revolution. If somebody's biased against you, what's that have to do with the revolution? She doesn't care. She's only interested in tackling any and all bias that may keep her and her fellow communists from destroying all the things they want to destroy. I love it. And remember that concept of liberating tolerance. I didn't come up with it. A communist named Herbert Marcuse came up with it. He's a German. Liberating tolerance is what your liberal Aunt Peggy believes. Liberating tolerance means you should be tolerant of everything on the left. Everything. Nothing is too far. Nothing is out of bounds. Everything that moves the revolution forward is something you should tolerate. But the flip side of that is this. You shouldn't tolerate anything on the right. Nothing. Nobody. Anything on the right should be completely and utterly destroyed. 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
2: Tropical storm Bertha is slowly moving west as it moves over southerlies used to attack commercial shipping in the Strait of Hormuz. Earlier today, President Trump issued a new warning to Iran, writing on social media, if Iran shoots a ship in the Strait, the U.S. will respond by bombing one bridge or power plant. The AI research group OpenAI says one of its artificial intelligence systems hacked into another AI company's servers on its own.
3: The company, in what they call an unprecedented cyber incident, said its AI model gained unauthorized access to tech startup Hugging Face's servers while testing the cyber capabilities of its systems. Hugging Face co-founder and CEO Clement DeLong signaled he was not surprised, saying they suspected the cyber attack might have come from a frontier lab given the sophistication of the agent. OpenAI and Hugging Face are working together to solve the issue, with DeLong adding he strongly believes there was no malicious intent on their part. I'm Matt Mattinson.
2: The mayor of New York City, Zohran Mamdani, continues to criticize Israeli Prime Minister Benjamin Netanyahu and call for his arrest when he visits New York in September. A day after releasing a video listing allegations of war crimes against Netanyahu, Mamdani was peppered with questions about it. He says Netanyahu orchestrated a genocide and is a war criminal. He's calling on the federal government to arrest him on an international criminal court warrant. I'm Scott Carr.
4: The latest forecast shows Tropical Storm Bertha weakening before it reaches southeast Texas. The storm strengthened yesterday afternoon as it moved through the northeastern Gulf, building to maximum sustained winds of 60 miles per hour. Bertha will arrive in New Orleans today and reach Houston by late tomorrow. The first outer bands of rain will hit southeast Texas tonight. A line of strong thunderstorms with heavy rain will be in the area between 6 and 10 p.m. Bertha's center of circulation arrives in Houston tomorrow. The two candidates for Texas's U.S. Senate seat are trying to drum up votes in North Texas. Republican Ken Paxton and Democrat James Tallarico are both in Fort Worth. Tallarico has reportedly raised more money than any Texas candidate in the general election in the past 10 years. More than half his donations are from out of state. I'm Carrie Lockie.
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7: White victim, female, pretty, wealthy.
6: A white woman's murder shocks the city. A black man from the projects comes forward with information about the case.
8: He says the police are his friends.
6: But out of nowhere, he goes from star witness to prime suspect.
8: And then that's it. They turn on him.
6: 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Lee Harris is sentenced to 90 years.
9: I get 90 years for killing somebody I have never seen.
6: Behind bars, Lee finds an unlikely ally in his cellie, Robert. The pair are like chalk and cheese. There's no way their paths would ever cross on the outside. But as a fellow inmate, Robert sees through the lies and vows to do the unthinkable. Clear Lee's name.
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3: U.S. Central Command says it's launched another wave of strikes against Iranian military targets. Posting the strikes are intended to further degrade Iranian military capabilities used to attack commercial shipping in the Strait of Hormuz. Earlier today, President Trump issued a new warning to Iran that if they shoot at any ships in the strait, the U.S. will respond by bombing one bridge or power plant. Tropical storm Bertha is slowly creeping westward, moving over southern Louisiana. The National Hurricane Center says Bertha is still packing 45-mile-an-hour winds. Bertha's center is expected to move near or along the Louisiana and upper Texas coasts through Thursday. Former Arizona Representative Amish Shah is the projected winner in the Democratic primary for Arizona's open 1st Congressional District. Projected to defeat former broadcast journalist Marlene Galan Woods. Shah's now set to take on Republican former NFL kicker Jay Feely, who's endorsed by President Trump. I'm Scott Carr.
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2: 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Coldness and heartlessness are undermining today's suspense movies. The end. Don't go see it. 0 stars.
0: As well as from all the citizen critics out there.
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0: We'll find some useful tips.
3: This is in German. Do not buy unless you speak German. As you can tell from this review, I speak English and not German. Because we won the war.
2: Well,
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3: Oh, it has wall-to-wall profanity and vulgar language.
4: Can't you just make a movie about mobsters where they don't swear?
0: We'll uncover some startling truths. September 11th was still more than a week away.
4: He claiming Mr. Rogers had something to do with 9/11?
3: I think he's not claiming it. I think he's about to prove it, Greg.
0: We'll go on a journey of self-discovery.
4: Night of the Comet is one of the greatest movies.
3: Yeah.
4: Well,
3: no, it's not, but...
4: I immediately back off this.
0: And confront our own shameful opinions.
4: Why should the pros who get, at least they get paid for it? I want to do this for free. Like my opinion on, what was that band that I really got out in front of?
3: The New Radicals.
4: The New Radicals. Yeah, I was like, I think this guy's like the next Stevie Wonder.
1: But mostly, it'll be a bunch of nonsense like this.
4: Yeah, use Bing.
3: Bing.
4: Let me Bing it.
3: Yeah, I'm going to Bing this.
4: Bing?
3: Bing.
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1: One communist on the faculty of one university is one communist too many. One communist among the American advisors at Yalta was one communist too many. And even if there were only one communist in the State Department, even if there were only one communist in the State Department, that would still be one communist too many.
0: We have a communist as mayor of New York City, and it's one too many.
2: I would say that the International Criminal Court is a body that seeks to hold those across the world accountable for crimes against humanity, for war crimes, for things of that nature. And I think that the United States should not only be a party to that court, but should also execute the warrants that that court issues. And what I have spoken up about Nicolas Maduro, who I've also described appropriately as a dictator, is that the violation of international law is one that has to also be taken very seriously. It stems from the same belief in the International Criminal Court. And now he is here in New York City. On that day when the United States did violate international law, I made clear that I was in opposition to that. And it all stems from the same belief in how can there be a sanctity in something beyond an understanding of the world where might is right.
0: Why is he all about international law? You know, international law is not a thing. You are an American citizen. You are not subject to any international laws. You're subject to the laws of the United States of America. But why doesn't he want it to be that way? In fact, why doesn't he see it that way? Because America means absolutely nothing to that filthy communist. Nothing at all. He sees America, frankly, as the enemy. He has declared war on it. And he's the mayor of the biggest city. Joseph McCarthy was right.
1: One communist on the faculty of one university is one communist too many. One communist among the American advisors at Yalta was one communist too many. And even if there were only one communist in the State Department, even if there were only one communist in the State Department, that would still be one communist too many.
0: But we have a lot more than one, don't we? And maybe the most damaging place where they've burrowed in is the university system. Do you want to hear what's happening at Penn State? I think they have one communist too many. Next.
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6: Tropical storm Bertha is slowly creeping west as it moves over southern Louisiana. The National Hurricane Center says Bertha is still packing 45-mile-an-hour winds and that the center of the storm is expected to move near or along the Louisiana and upper Texas coasts through Thursday. The U.S. military Central Command says it started a 12th consecutive night of strikes on Iran. Posting the strikes are intended to further degrade Iranian military capabilities used to attack commercial shipping in the Strait of Hormuz. Earlier today, President Trump issued a new warning to Iran, posting if the country were to shoot a ship in the strait, the U.S. will respond by bombing one bridge or power plant. Former Venezuelan President Nicolas Maduro and his wife will go on trial next year related to their alleged participation in drug trafficking. We get more from New York and Lisa Salvati.
7: The trial is set to begin on June 1st of next year. Maduro and Celia Flores appeared before a judge in Lower Manhattan and learned their trial date wearing tan prison outfits. They face charges of narco-terrorism and drug trafficking. Maduro was removed from power in January and brought to New York. He has proclaimed his innocence and says he is still president of Venezuela.
6: Former Arizona Representative Amish Shah is the projected winner in the Democratic primary for Arizona's open first congressional district, projected to defeat former broadcast journalist Marlene Galan Woods. Shah is now set to take on Republican former NFL kicker Jay Feely, who's endorsed by President Trump. The Trump administration's withholding more than $867 million in Medicaid payments that were set to go to California, citing a crackdown on fraud. They're also withholding $199 million more in Medicaid payments to Minnesota, and they give the same reason. The U.S. Department of Health and Human Services says the suspected fraud involves in-home care and immigrant eligibility. California Governor Gavin Newsom calls the funding freeze a political stunt. I'm Scott Carr.
8: The latest forecast shows Tropical Storm Bertha weakening before it reaches southeast Texas. The storm strengthened yesterday afternoon as it moved through the northeastern Gulf, building to maximum sustained winds of 60 miles per hour. Bertha will arrive in New Orleans today and reach Houston by late tomorrow. The first outer bands of rain will hit southeast Texas tonight. A line of strong thunderstorms with heavy rain will be in the area between 6 and 10 p.m. Bertha's center center of circulation arrives in Houston tomorrow. The two candidates for Texas's U.S. Senate seat are trying to drum up votes in North Texas. Republican Ken Paxton and Democrat James Tallarico are both in Fort Worth. Tallarico has reportedly raised more money than any Texas candidate in the general election in the past 10 years. More than half his donations are from out of state. I'm Carrie Lockie.
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1: And welcome back to Coast, George Norrie with Dr. Lauren Cielo. The book is called The Power of Energy, Harness the Universe for More Clarity, Peace, and Love. The website is goldenrosepsychic.com. And of course, we'll take your calls and do readings. Now, when you do the readings, Lauren, is that coming from you or the spirit guide?
6: Actually, it will probably be their higher self that will answer their question.
1: How does that work?
6: Well, I feel that that's the go-to source of a reading. Because, again, it's our soul who's creating everything in our lives. So when we don't understand, you know, maybe a direction to go in or what the right decision is or why something is happening to us, our soul knows.
1: How does it know?
6: Because it's creating it through those contracts.
1: Would that any boost or help? Would they do it on their own, huh?
6: Well, you know, over on the astral, it's not a democracy, right? For anything to take place in this reality, every single higher self who is involved in that event is in agreement. And the best example is the global pandemic. If one higher self would have said, nope, I don't want to live through that, they would have, the only thing they could do is jump off the planet. In other words, end that incarnation, because nobody can pressure our higher selves to do anything. George, this is where the concept of fairness comes from. We feel that, you know, in this world, things aren't fair. But on the astral, they absolutely are. No, you know, whether something happens to you and you think that's bad or you think it's good, your higher self doesn't have that. It's amoral. It just wants to have experiences. So again, aligning to our higher self makes life so much easier.
1: All right, let's go to the calls. Let's start with Donna in Iowa. Welcome to the program. Hi, Donna.
7: Hi, George. Hi, Lauren. Thank you for taking my call.
1: Great to have you with us.
7: I guess my question is exactly what, Lauren, you were talking about. I feel just disconnected and lost and stuck.
6: Yeah. Well, the first thing that your higher self is saying is that it is sending you energy. It's all beautiful light blue. That's a great color for you right now, my friend. When I see things that look light blue to me, that's a self-healing. When I see somebody running that, what it really means is nobody else has the answers except you. I know that, you know, I call it sitting in your poo. Excuse the.
7: So, it makes sense. It makes sense.
6: So if somebody comes up to you and tells you, oh, I know exactly what's wrong with you. No, they don't. So this, you know what I might do if this were me and I could read myself this well, but I can't. I might just take more quiet time, you know, like, try to disconnect from everybody else's dramas, right? Maybe some deep breathing, you know, just to kind of, you know, they say ground and center. And again, if, you know, I don't like to say those things when people don't know how to do them. It's really frustrating to me. So I would suggest deep breathing. And maybe you can breathe in information from your higher self and then exhale anybody else's opinion about what you should do, who you are, where you're going. So it you know, this practice is very solitary. So the good news is that you are being supported by your higher self. It's sending you energy. So trust yourself. I mean, even listening to me talk and you calling in and you getting through the line, that has to tell you something, you know?
7: Oh, yeah. Yeah. Wonderful.
1: All right. Good luck, Donna. Thank you.
6: Yeah, best
7: of luck. Thank you.
1: Do you ever wonder sometimes you should have been a psychologist, Lauren?
6: I don't know. You know, I try not to give advice because I don't know what I'm doing. I trust the client's higher self to tell them, you know, what the next steps might be.
1: Next up, East of the Rockies, Fitzroy is with us in New York. Welcome to the program. Hi, Fitzroy. Fitz, you with us? Oh, I guess not. Let's try TK in Jacksonville, Florida. Does not want a reading. He only has something to ask. Hi, TK, go ahead.
8: Hi, yes. I want the trifecta. I have a comment and also want a reading.
1: All right. We'll add you to the list. Go ahead.
8: Hey, George, it's been a long time. I don't know if you remember me or not, but...
1: I do, sure thing.
8: First and foremost, I've been on... Oh, wow, thanks. I've been on hold for a while, so real quick, want to comment on the previous thing about Trump, and yes, he's messing up. He should just go hard, explain to everybody what the stakes are, because people need constant reminders, and then just go forth and do it whether people like him or not. That's it. That's the end of that one. As far as your guest here, I do want a reading, and I have questions for you. One, my idea of clairvoyance is that it's just a person who is more engaged or blessed to be closer or, you know, to have the probability to be closer to beneath the veil. The spiritual world, like you said, being able to see souls and whatnot. Do you think that a lot of people confuse that with somebody who has superpowers, you know, like witchcraft or some kind of warlock out there somewhere, as opposed to someone who's just in tune with the spiritual world, which, by the way, I believe we are all at our core capable of. But of course, there are people who are predetermined or predestined to, you know, to achieve that easier. So do you also believe, like, generally that clairvoyance just means that you are more connected to the spiritual world and not necessarily that it's some kind of bibbidi-bobbidi?
6: I like that bibbidi bobbidi. Well, you know, I like where you're going with this, TK, because I always say I am a very practical psychic. Like what I'm reading, I call it grounding the reading into the earth plane. So your higher self is telling you this and telling me that. Well, what are you supposed to do? Right. So I feel that everybody's clairvoyant. Right. Again, if you can imagine a red apple in your mind's eye right now. So that is the muscle of clairvoyance. And through some really easy techniques, you can set yourself to where you're absolutely sure that you're reading the other person, that you're not reading yourself or you're quote unquote making things up. So, you know, I do think that everyone is clairvoyant, but the spiritual part, right? Again, I'm an engineer. So what is spirituality? Like, what do I add and subtract to become spiritual? So I have a working definition, and I do mean working because I've changed it a couple of times through the last two decades. I feel that a spiritual person, when they're walking around the planet, interacting, making decisions, that whether they realize it or not, they're connected to their guides and angels, they're connected to their higher self, and they're connected up into that highest frequency, what I call the supreme being. Now, think about it. If you were always connected to those three sources your whole life, you might not even know that you are, right? Because you've always been. So tapping into those three energies, and again, I'm going to say, release what anybody else has told you you should do or not do, be or not be. And again, there are tools to be able to do that. I'm not just saying, just do it, right? Nuts and bolts tools, and the app that I'm designing will give you those tools. But you can't just do it once. Right. I mean, just think of how long it took us to be programmed, however we're programmed, right? What we like, what we dislike. So energy work and spiritual development is an ongoing thing. But I feel that because everything is changing, we can't stop anything, right? There is going to be singularity. There is going to be extinctions. There is going to be climate change. So the only thing we can do is work from the outer layer of our aura in. That's it. We can't control anything. It doesn't matter who you vote for, who you donate to, what you protest. It doesn't matter. The only thing that matters is how you live through the changes.
1: All right. Thanks, TK. Hope everything works out for you. Next up, we're going to Jenny in Seattle, Washington. Hello, Jenny. How are ya?
9: Oh, well, thank you.
1: I get to do my Forrest Gump impression with you.
9: Okay.
1: You ready?
9: Okay.
1: Hiya, Jenny. That's it. All right, Lauren, take it away.
6: Jenny, what can I look at for you, my friend?
9: I was just wondering if you had a general reading from my higher self on just what life is good, but I just am curious, I guess.
6: I love these questions. That's what I mean. People aren't asking the usual questions anymore. So what your higher self wants to talk about, it's up in your crown chakra. Okay, you know that crown chakra, the one that plugs into the soft spot on the top of your head and is shaped like an upside down tornado, right? It wants you to realize that your crown chakra is, I'm going to say it this way, is fully loaded, right? You're like me, right? You know stuff, right? You may not you might not believe it, but you can trust that when you're not trying to think, you're not processing, right? You're not asking a question, what could it be this or could it be that? You just pose the question to your higher self. You will know the answer. It's in your crown chakra. Have you ever seen somebody pondering, right? And so they put their index finger, you know, close to their mouth and they look up, you know that pose? What people are doing is they're accessing their crown chakra. So your higher self is dumping stuff into your crown. So it's not what you believe. It's not what you feel. It's what you know. Okay. So start to check. So just ask a question. This is what I would do. I would do some energetic experiments with your higher self and say, okay, higher self, if you had a favorite color right now, what is it? And you'll immediately sense the color, right? Then say, okay, well, if you could eat food, what would you eat? And see what you get. There's no processing time. You just instantly know it's pizza, right? You just instantly know. So that's the muscle for you to start exercising, is that claircognizance. And talk. You can talk to your guides and angels that way. You can talk to your higher self that way. You can talk to the supreme being that way. And just kind of, you know, like I said, exercise that muscle by asking questions you don't care about. You know, what's your favorite day of the week right now? And whatever comes to you. So exercise that crown chakra. You're fully loaded.
1: Follow-up, Jenny?
9: Thank you very much. Thank you very, very much.
1: Appreciate you being part of the program. Next up, we're going to Bill in Maryland. Welcome to the program. Hi, Bill.
10: Hi.
1: Good to have you with us. Go ahead, Billy.
10: Yeah, my real name is Buland.
1: Buland?
10: Buland with a B. Buland.
1: That's an interesting name. Go ahead there, Lauren.
6: Yeah, what can I read for you, my friend?
10: I'm wondering if I'll be financially secure in the near.
6: Okay, what your higher self, what your higher self is talking about is really about circling the wagons now, right? This will be a time to go through every penny you're spending. You know, as much as we don't like doing that, find out where every single dime is going. And then the second part of that is look at your resources. Okay, now I do think your higher self is creating out in front of you. It's not going to stop creating financial stuff, you know, finances for you. But circle the wagons, get your arms around where your money is going, and then realize that your higher self is creating resources beyond a monetary, you know, sum of money. And I think what that might mean, like when, again, now I'm switching over to my left brain to try to think of some examples. You know, people help us out a lot. I know for me, I remember, you know, needing help from people, but not wanting to take it. And I was talking to Anki Yaya about it. And I said, you know, I'm the kind of person that says the universe should support me. And he goes, well, what do you think the universe is bringing those people over here for? They're here to support you. They are the universe. So more resources than you might imagine, and circle the wagons and really see where your money's going. But you don't have to worry. Your higher self isn't interested in making you poor.
1: Is Anki Yaya feeding you this information, Lauren, or is that coming from your experience?
6: Well, you know what? It's really their higher self. And then I add my flavor to it.
1: All right. Good luck, Bill. Hope everything works out. Next up, first-time caller James is with us in Georgia. Hi, James.
11: Hello. How are you doing tonight?
1: Okay. How about you?
11: I'm doing outstanding. Great show. I'm in the same boat as everyone else, and I just feel like so discombobulated. And I just... I'm looking to go higher with my interpersonal self. I'm just trying to find the path.
6: Right. I hear you. It's like a needle in a haystack. The first thing that comes up from your higher self is the statement, your body is a temple. Okay. So I'm thinking that means, you know, look at what you're eating, you know, look at what you're, you know, drinking, get enough water, right? Sleep enough. It's time to baby your body. So I think, you know, if you can get your body into a balanced, I don't know, situation, frequency, right? Then the body chakras will be balanced. So for you, right, it's pretty easy because we all know we have a body. We know what our, you know, whether we give it what it needs or not, we're very familiar with our body. So once you maximize your, I guess, physical health, I might say it that way, the chakras respond, right? So it's easier for you than maybe if I said to somebody, oh, it's your heart chakra. You have to work on your heart chakra. They're like, I have a heart chakra? Like, what does it do? How do I do that? This is pretty straightforward. Start with your body, my friend. Baby it, right? you know, wash it softly or, you know, whatever, you know. So start with the body as the temple. That's the first step.
11: I'm completely relating to you. Makes great sense.
1: All right. All right, luck, brother. James. Hope everything works out for you. When you get these impressions, Lauren, how do they come to you?
6: That one. So this is the part that's a bit embarrassing, right? I saw a stick figure of his body. So I said, okay, higher self, what am I supposed to say? I saw a stick figure. And again, as I pull at that thread, I'm not that clairvoyant. Like I said, it's a stick figure, right? But then I start going, well, what is this? Oh, body is the temple. Okay, I get it. Give me more. Okay. So the more I talk, the more I get.
1: Is it like a visualization in your head?
6: The first part is, and then the rest is claircognizance. Like I just know. I just know.
1: A lot of people want to know if you take emails through your website.
6: Yes, it's info@goldenrosepsychic.com. You bet.
1: And the name of the book, The Power of Energy, Harness the Universe for More Clarity, Peace, and Love. We're going to come back in just a moment here on Coast to Coast AM with Dr. Lauren Cielo and take final phone calls in just a moment.
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1: U.S. Central Command says it's launched another wave of strikes against Iranian military targets. CENTCOM says in a post the strikes are intended to further degrade Iranian military capabilities used to attack commercial shipping in the Strait of Hormuz. Earlier today, President Trump issued a new warning to Iran, writing on social media, if Iran shoots a ship in the strait, the U.S. will respond by bombing one bridge or power plant. Tropical storm Bertha is slowly moving west as it hits southern Louisiana. The National Hurricane Center says Bertha is still maintaining 45-mile-an-hour winds and is moving closer to New Orleans. Bertha's center is expected to move near or along the Louisiana and upper Texas coast through Thursday. Former Arizona Representative Amish Shah is the projected winner in the Democratic primary for Arizona's open 1st Congressional District. Projected to defeat former broadcast journalist Marlene Galan Woods. Shah is now set to take on Republican former NFL kicker Jay Feely, who's endorsed by President Trump. I'm Scott Carr.
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1: Next hour, Jonathan Zapp joins us to talk about the event horizon. His book is called Crossing the Event Horizon, Human Metamorphosis and the Singularity Archetype. In a moment, we'll be back with Dr. Lauren Cielo to take final readings on that incredible situation being passed information on by a spirit guide. 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
2: I love being a Coast Insider. 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
3: And welcome back, George Norrie, along with Dr. Lauren Seattle, our final segment, taking your calls. Lauren, when you do your readings, and you've been doing them for years now, do you ever sometimes regret what you've said?
8: Well, you know, George, a lot of times I don't remember what I say.
3: Oh, really?
8: Yes, that's, yeah, it comes and goes. You know, sometimes I think I should have a little pad of paper next to me because I find myself thinking when I'm reading what my clients are doing, I want to do that too, right? So, no, I pretty much separate completely out from the reading. I should say I do hold on to some stories that I share with my clairvoyant students.
3: We got calls rolling in for you. So let's go to Jerry in Kentucky. Welcome to the

0: program. Hi, Jerry.
1: Hello. Hi, George. First of all, I'd like to thank you and your staff for selecting one of my songs back in March to play as an emerging artist.
0: Oh, great. Good for you. Thank you.
1: Yeah. So I have a few questions for your guests there. Our higher being, do we retain that through different lifetimes, or does that change along the way? Being have a name?
2: Yeah.
1: You know, does mine have a name?
2: No, those are great questions. That is great questions. So,
1: where am I at in my journey as far as my soul's journey?
2: Okay, good. Okay. So, if you thought of your higher self, your soul, as an eternal consciousness that lives on the astral plane forever, which is very hard for us to understand. I can understand why we incarnate, because I would get bored doing the same thing all the time. So I like to think of our higher self as, you know, maybe an orb as big as the moon, like just huge, right? And that the part of it that comes into me might be the size of a golf ball. And I call that part our awareness. Now, that is what is in Lauren, using Lauren's chakras to read you. So I like to say it this way. Right now, my awareness is in Lauren, and I'm very aware that I'm sitting in my home office talking into a computer, right? But if Lauren's body falls asleep, my awareness goes back to the astral. And if I remember any of that trip home when I wake up, I'll call it a dream, right? So I would think that the part that comes into your body might not always be the same part of your higher self, right? Like, let's say I'm going to have a lifetime where I'm in Australia and, you know, the year is 1932. That might be my next lifetime, because higher selves don't have time, right? Uh-huh. Well, I'm not really sure that that little golf ball that's going to go into that body is the same golf ball that's coming into mine. Right. But the higher self is eternal. So I don't know if that helps you, but that's my working model, Jerry. That's my working model right now. But your second question, which is also really great, is where are you at in your soul's journey? Your higher self is getting ready to move up on the astral plane. Now, the astral plane, like I said earlier, I don't know if you caught it or not, but there's 12 levels. And so 12 is really high and one is very low. So I always think of the astral plane as kind of like the quad in high school at lunchtime. You can go over to the jocks. You can go over, you know, to the brains, the nerds, right? The goths. You can walk over there, but you don't really feel comfortable, right? So the higher self can go wherever it wants to on the astral plane, but it has a frequency that it's comfortable at. Well, with your higher self, because that's your soul, it's moving up a level. Right. So I'm not surprised at all that you find yourself incarnated on a planet that's its frequency is moving up. Right. So you're the perfect, what we call a light worker. You're a light worker. The frequency that your higher self is on the astral plane, the Earth was too low, but you've been riding around on her long enough for her to get into the place in space that is higher frequency. Now your higher self's like, hey man, I'm going to move up too. So right now you're about level 6 of the astral plane. And most of the people on this planet are between levels 3 and 6, unless you're autistic and you're skewed up in your chakras, where your higher self might be way up there, right? This reality is like, you know, inconceivable to you in that case. So congratulations. Your soul is at the highest, currently the highest frequency it can go. But remember, you're going to stay on this planet longer, and she's moving so quickly that might enable your higher self to go even higher on the astral. So good job. 6 is a great space.
0: Lauren, when you meet people, do you feel their energy?
2: Oh, no. I don't read. I do not. I had a client invite me to a party one time, and she came over to me later. She goes, have you been reading anybody? And I said jokingly, well, if you don't pay me, I don't read. So no, I pretty much am a normal person.
0: You psychic, you. Let's go to Dee in Mississippi. Welcome to the program. Hi, Dee.
3: Hey, hello, everyone. Hey, how y'all doing?
0: Got you in here. Go ahead.
3: Thank you. Yeah, my name is Dee, and the question is, where am I tipping by myself? And I'm kind of like worried about my auntie. She fell sick, and she's in the hospital and ICU. So tell me some stuff. Like I said, I feel stuck. I just want to know, hear something by myself, where I'm going.
2: Well, I'll tell you, there's a guide associated with her that you can go through to get to her. Okay, now let me, it's trying to look female, it's male, it's got long hair, but they don't really have genders because they don't have bodies. So it just is shy of an angel, right? It is really high vibrating, but I don't think it's an angel. Let me get it. Its name is Avalon. I love that name. So mm-hmm. Avalon would be like, so let's talk energy for a moment. So your auntie is in the hospital, right? And we need her to be running her own energy, her own life force energy. So when you're worried about her, what tends to happen with all of us empathetic healers is energy tends to leave our body and go into hers. And you know, it just happens. Homo sapiens do that. What would be best for her is if when you start to worry, go, oh, wait a minute. I'm going to pull my energy back into my aura and I'm going to tell Avalon, go give her a healing because I'm worried about her. Now that happens a lot in readings. So you can call on Avalon to every single time you're worried, go give her a healing, go give her a healing. And also her doctor, I'm looking at one doctor. I'm going to have Anki Yaya, you know, my guide, go give that doctor a healing. Let me talk to her higher self. Okay. There's still things for her to accomplish. The higher self still, you know, has contracts to write, but it's doing something that I don't understand. Think about, well, I was born and raised in Southern California, like 20 minutes from the Tijuana border. So I've seen people make tortillas. They make tortillas by slapping their palms together and rotating their wrists. I don't know if you know that mental image picture, that's what her higher self is doing. I don't know what that means. So I'm going to ask Anki Yaya, let's see if he can translate it into English.
0: All right. Let's see what he says.
2: I feel things are being repaired. That's what the hand movement is. Things are being repaired. So the higher self is doing what it can to repair the physical body. There's also a couple other tricks up Anki Yaya's sleeve. But the good news is that your auntie's higher self will work with Anki Yaya. We already know Avalon is contracted in, but Anki Yaya is too. So you can call on him too if you want to. But And I'm going to have him give you a healing because I know it's hard not to worry. And again, when we worry, we're sending our own energy. And really, Avalon and Anki Yaya's could do better to heal her and you. Anki Yaya for you.
3: Yeah. Well, like I said, I send my prayers up and just we wait for her to wake up and start back talking, being herself. So, you know, all the ending. What do you see? What's for me?
2: Okay, let's see what's for you. Okay. Okay. This is about your heart chakra. I actually see a symbol of a heart, you know, the way we draw a heart. I feel that this is about love. I think, and it is directed at your auntie, that the love that you have known for her, or I guess maybe the one way I might say it is that her love and your love is a way for you to learn about love or to increase your ability to love. So for you, right now, it's about love. Yeah.
0: Okay, next up, let's go to Portland, Oregon. Elisa is with us. Hello, Elisa.
4: Oh, hi, George.
0: Good to have you with us.
4: Good. Okay, my question is, I just wrote it down here. Is the principle worth the sacrifice that I'm dealing with right now?
0: What
4: level am I on?
2: Yeah, I'm getting mostly a yes. on that question. When I read things yes and no, it's never really completely a yes and completely a no. I mean, the engineer in me now is going to say the answer to that question is 75% yes. So my next question, if I'm you, is like, well, can I do anything to increase the odds? You know, let's ask Unky. Yeah. Okay, well, one thing is stop worrying. That's what he says. I feel that that this is going to work out in your favor, but that worry energy, right? It does taint the situation. So I'm going to have him give you a healing because I know if I say to you, oh, just don't worry, you'll be like, how can I not worry? Right. So he's going to come to you and try to shift you. So right now the answer is about 75%. Yes, it's worth the sacrifice.
0: Next up, let's go to Marlena in Vermont, east of the Rockies. Hello, Marlena. Go ahead.
5: Hello, George. Thank you. Lauren, I'd like to get a reading, but it's like, do I have like spirit guides around me that are trying to guide me somewhere? Because I don't seem to get, I don't know if I'm going in the right direction.
2: Yeah. Well, I'll tell you, our higher self writes contracts for us, right? And that's supposed to create all these great opportunities for us. But sometimes we don't take those opportunities. Right. So what the higher self does is like, okay, look, I'm going to sign an additional contract with what we call spirit guides. And that spirit guide is going to go over into the earth plane and try to lead you in the right direction. Right. So that's kind of the metaphysic principle behind it. You have one guy named David. And let me see what he's doing. Okay. I don't think he's leading you. I think he's watching you. Okay,
5: so I have a brother named David.
2: Oh, do you? Yeah, so I think, let me just talk to David for a minute. Okay, he works hand in hand with you. It's not like he's out in front of you saying, come this way, Marlena, come this way. This is the way you need to go. You two are very much walking the path together. I think he's learning as much as you're learning. So let me talk to your higher self about what your real question is. David's just a hanger on, if you ask me. Let me talk to your higher self. Let's see. Okay. This is about planning of all things. This is what I might do. Again, I'm scooping through my left brain. And if I heard this from some crazy psychic, what would I do? Right. This is about planning. I might write down like a kind of a wish list and don't hold back, right? There's one thing that I've learned in the time that we're in right now. Anything is possible. Anything based on what my clients have been showing me, don't hold back. But paint with a big brush, right? Instead of saying, I want money, you might say, what would you do if you had the money? Right? Because your higher self can create in a lot of ways without actually having money. So paint with a big brush on what you want. And it's kind of like showing your higher self. It's like, hey, would you write a contract for this? Okay. So do your due diligence, write your wish list. Okay. David seems to be there to help you, but I really don't know if he knows any more than you do.
0: All right. Thanks, Lauren. Lauren, do you find that the more people help people, other people, the better their life gets?
2: I would have to think so. Absolutely. You know, when I first realized, you know, that I had learned this technique, I probably wouldn't have done it, you know, like quit engineering. But everybody seemed to get so much from it. And that's the compelling thing, right? Like, it, you know, if whatever I'm shown can help somebody else in any way, plus I'm learning so much, it's a win-win.
0: Lauren's website is goldenrosepsychic.com, linked up at coasttocoastam.com. The book is called The Power of Energy, Harness the Universe for More Clarity, Peace, and Love. What's next for you, Lauren? What's your next plan?
2: Well, I'm diligently working on my meditation app. Of course, that's content. So I'll be doing a lot of that. I also have a couple other projects that I've kind of pushed to the back burner that I think I'd like to bring forward. One of my newest services is the monthly energy forecast that you can subscribe to kind of get marching orders for the month from your higher self.
0: 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Dr. Lauren Cielo. Up next, Jonathan Zapp joins us as we talk about crossing the event horizon.
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5: The U.S. Military Central Command says it has carried out a 12th consecutive night of strikes on Iran. In a post, CENTCOM says the strikes are intended to further degrade Iranian military capabilities used to attack commercial shipping in the Strait of Hormuz. Earlier on Wednesday, President Trump issued a new warning to Iran, writing on Truth Social that if Iran shoots a ship in the Strait of Hormuz, the U.S. will respond by bombing one bridge or power plant. Trump also attended the dignified transfer in Delaware of the four U.S. soldiers killed in Iranian attacks over the weekend. President Trump gave a campaign-style speech with the midterms fast approaching during his visit to Wheeler High School in the metro Atlanta area of Marietta. One of the many issues the president spoke about was his investment program called Trump Accounts, saying it's hot as a pistol.
6: And under this groundbreaking new policy, every American child gets a tax-free investment savings account that can grow over the course of their childhood and be used for them when they reach 18 or 21.
5: Trump also touched on immigration, Iran, crime, and more. Trump won battleground Georgia in the 2024 election. A French modeling scout with alleged connections to Jeffrey Epstein has been found dead at a home near Paris, France. Scott Carr has the latest.
7: French police had been investigating 69-year-old Daniel Sayad, who had said he also held Swedish citizenship, over allegations including rape and human trafficking. They had planned to question Sayad as part of an ongoing investigation into associates of Jeffrey Epstein. Records from the Justice Department had suggested Sayad introduced Epstein to young women, including some described as minors, though reports say Sayad had repeatedly denied any wrongdoing. French prosecutors say they've identified or been contacted by 24 women who may be victims or witnesses connected to the case. I'm Scott Carr.
5: And U.S. measles cases are hitting the highest number recorded in more than three decades. According to Johns Hopkins University's measles tracker, there have been 2,295 recorded measles cases this year. I'm Mark Mayfield.
8: The latest forecast shows Tropical Storm Bertha weakening before it reaches southeast Texas. The storm strengthened yesterday afternoon as it moved through the northeastern Gulf, building to maximum sustained winds of 60 miles per hour. Bertha will arrive in New Orleans today and reach Houston by late tomorrow. The first outer bands of rain will hit southeast Texas tonight. A line of strong thunderstorms with heavy rain will be in the area between 6 and 10 p.m. Bertha's center of circulation arrives in Houston tomorrow. The two candidates for Texas's U.S. Senate seat are trying to drum up votes in North Texas. Republican Ken Paxton and Democrat James Tallarico are both in Fort Worth. Tallarico has reportedly raised more money than any Texas candidate in the general election in the past 10 years. More than half his donations are from out of state. I'm Carrie Lofton.
9: Hey, this is Jamie Loftus. And this is my new weekly show, 16th Minute of Fame, the podcast where every episode I take a closer look at an internet character of the day. Who were they? What made them so notorious? How did the internet, or sometimes the algorithm, choose them? And what does a person do when they're suddenly confronted with more attention than the human psyche can handle? Take The Dress, a story that went uber viral in early 2015 in spite of being, well, kind of a boring optical illusion. A mother of the bride in Scotland took a picture of a dress she was thinking about wearing to her daughter's wedding. But she saw the dress as blue with black lace, and her daughter saw it as white with gold lace. One BuzzFeed post later, every single person on the internet was talking about the dress. But to me, the dress is a story about the last couple of months when the internet was still sort of fun. It was shortly before the stories that spread across the internet stopped being driven by exploited millennials with useless arts degrees and started being decided by algorithms hell-bent on growing internet usership at all costs. And on a long enough timeline, the story of the dress is one entangled with abuse and media exploitation. Internet history is a tricky thing to be invested in. It feels like every time a bad with business billionaire buys up another platform, history starts being erased. With the team at Cool Zone Media, we're taking these characters' 16th minute of fame to see what their moment meant to them and what it says about us.
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1: U.S. Central Command says it's launched another wave of strikes against Iranian military targets. CENTCOM says in a post the strikes are intended to further degrade Iranian military capabilities used to attack commercial shipping in the Strait of Hormuz. Earlier today, President Trump issued a new warning to Iran, writing on social media, if Iran shoots a ship in the strait, the U.S. will respond by bombing one bridge or power plant. Tropical storm Bertha is slowly moving west as it hits southern Louisiana. The National Hurricane Center says Bertha is still maintaining 45-mile-an-hour winds and is moving closer to New Orleans. Bertha's center is expected to move near or along the Louisiana and upper Texas coast through Thursday. Former Arizona Representative Amish Shah is the projected winner in the Democratic primary for Arizona's open 1st Congressional District, projected to defeat former broadcast journalist Marlene Galan Woods. Shah is now set to take on Republican former NFL kicker Jay Feely, who's endorsed by President Trump. I'm Scott Carr.
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7: The U.S. Military Central Command says it has carried out a 12th consecutive night of strikes on Iran. In a post, CENTCOM says the strikes are intended to further degrade Iranian military capabilities used to attack commercial shipping in the Strait of Hormuz. Earlier on Wednesday, President Trump issued a new warning to Iran, writing on Truth Social that if Iran shoots a ship in the Strait of Hormuz, the U.S. will respond by bombing one bridge or power plant. Trump also attended the dignified transfer in Delaware of the 4 U.S. soldiers killed in Iranian attacks over the weekend. President Trump gave a campaign-style speech with the midterms fast approaching during his visit to Wheeler High School in the metro Atlanta area of Marietta. One of the many issues the president spoke about was his investment program called Trump Accounts, saying it's hot as a pistol.
8: And under this groundbreaking new policy, every American child gets a tax-free investment savings account that can grow over the course of their childhood and be used for them when they reach 18 or 21.
7: Trump also touched on immigration, Iran, crime, and more. Trump won battleground Georgia in the 2024 election. A French modeling scout with alleged connections to Jeffrey Epstein has been found dead at a home near Paris, France. Scott Carr has the latest.
9: French police had been investigating 69-year-old Daniel Sayad, who had said he also held Swedish citizenship, over allegations including rape and human trafficking. They had planned to question Sayad as part of an ongoing investigation into associates of Jeffrey Epstein. Records from the Justice Department had suggested Sayad introduced Epstein to young women, including some described as minors, though reports say Sayad had repeatedly denied any wrongdoing. French prosecutors say they've identified or been contacted by 24 women who may be victims or witnesses connected to the case. I'm Scott Carr.
7: And U.S. measles cases are hitting the highest number recorded in more than 3 decades, according to Johns Hopkins University's measles tracker. There have been 2,295 recorded measles cases this year. I'm Mark Mayfield.
10: The latest forecast shows Tropical Storm Bertha weakening before it reaches southeast Texas. The storm strengthened yesterday afternoon as it moved through the northeastern Gulf, building to maximum sustained winds of 60 miles per hour. Bertha will arrive in New Orleans today and reach Houston by late tomorrow. The first outer bands of rain will hit southeast Texas tonight. A line of strong thunderstorms with heavy rain will be in the area between 6 and 10 p.m. Bertha's center of circulation arrives in Houston happen tomorrow. The two candidates for Texas's U.S. Senate seat are trying to drum up votes in North Texas. Republican Ken Paxton and Democrat James Tallarico are both in Fort Worth. Tallarico has reportedly raised more money than any Texas candidate in the general election in the past 10 years. More than half his donations are from out of state. I'm Carrie Lockie.
11: Ever tried balancing a dozen eggs in one hand while hopping on one foot? 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
1: The U.S. military central command says it has conducted a 12th consecutive night of strikes on Iran. In a post, CENTCOM says the strikes are intended to further degrade Iranian military capabilities used to attack commercial shipping in the Strait of Hormuz. A French modeling scout with alleged connections to Jeffrey Epstein has been found dead at a home near Paris, France. Here's Scott Carr.
2: French police had been investigating 69-year-old Daniel Sayad, who had said he also held Swedish citizenship, over allegations including rape and human trafficking. They had planned to question Sayad as part of an ongoing investigation into associates of Jeffrey Epstein. Records from the Justice Department had suggested Sayad introduced Epstein to young women, including some described as minors, though reports say Sayad had repeatedly denied any wrongdoing. I'm Scott Carr.
1: And former Venezuelan President Nicolas Maduro and his wife's trial is set to begin on June 1st of next year. The couple appeared in court in New York City on Wednesday. I'm Mark Mayfield.
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4: Daphne Caruana Galizia was a Maltese investigative journalist and blogger who spent her life fighting for truth, justice, and decency in a country overrun by corruption. 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
4: 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My name is Manuel De Lilla, former political operative turned journalist.
6: I'm John Sweeney, a former BBC journalist and investigative reporter. 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
11: The U.S. military's Central Command says it has conducted a 12th consecutive night of strikes on Iran. In a post, CENTCOM said the strikes are intended to further degrade Iran in military capabilities used to attack commercial shipping in the Strait of Hormuz. Earlier, President Trump issued a new warning to Iran, writing on Truth Social that if Iran shoots at a ship in the Strait of Hormuz, the U.S. will respond by bombing one bridge or power plant. A French modeling scout with alleged connections to Jeffrey Epstein has been found dead at a home near Paris, France. Scott Carr has the latest.
12: French police had been investigating 69-year-old Daniel Sayad, who had said he also held Swedish citizenship, over allegations including rape and human trafficking. They had planned to question Sayad as part of an ongoing investigation into associates of Jeffrey Epstein. Records from the Justice Department had suggested Sayad introduced Epstein to young women, including some described as minors, though reports say Sayad had repeatedly denied any wrongdoing. French prosecutors say they've identified or been contacted by 24 women who may be victims or witnesses connected to the case. I'm Scott Carr.
11: The U.S. has reported the most measles cases in 35 years, with more than 5 months still left in 2026. Here's Michael Kastner.
13: According to data from Johns Hopkins University's U.S. measles tracker, the country has reported 2,295 cases as of Tuesday, which surpasses last year's total and is the highest annual count since the disease was eliminated in the U.S. in 2000. This year's total is still far off from reaching 1991 levels, when more than 9,600 cases were reported before vaccines drove the disease to record lows. CDC data shows more than 90% of infections occurred in people who were unvaccinated or whose status was unknown. I'm Michael Kastner.
11: And former Venezuelan President Nicolas Maduro and his wife's trial is set to begin on June 1st of next year. The couple appeared in court in New York on Wednesday. I'm Mark Mayfield.
14: The latest forecast shows Tropical Storm Bertha weakening before it reaches southeast Texas. The storm strengthened yesterday afternoon as it moved to the northeastern Gulf, building to maximum sustained winds of 60 miles per hour. Bertha will arrive in New Orleans today and reach Houston by late tomorrow. The first outer bands of rain will hit southeast Texas tonight. A line of strong thunderstorms with heavy rain will be in the area between 6 and 10 p.m. Bertha's center of circulation arrives in Houston session tomorrow. The two candidates for Texas's U.S. Senate seat are trying to drum up votes in North Texas. Republican Ken Paxton and Democrat James Tallarico are both in Fort Worth. Tallarico has reportedly raised more money than any Texas candidate in the general election in the past 10 years. More than half his donations are from out of state. I'm Carrie Lockie.
0: This whole surviving life thing is pretty tough. 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Hi, I'm Morgan from The Bobby Bones Show and host of the new podcast, Take This Personally. 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
1: President Trump is paying tribute to the families of the service members killed in the Middle East. During a campaign-style speech in Marietta, Georgia, Trump made note of the dignified transfer earlier in Delaware for the four U.S. soldiers killed in the Iranian attacks over the weekend. Chick-fil-A says accounts from its loyalty program were affected last month when unauthorized bad actors launched an automated attack. Here's Wendy Swanson.
2: Its Chick-fil-A One program was hacked using credentials obtained from a third-party source. The sensitive information included the last four digits of card numbers and saved details like birthdays, email, addresses, and passwords. Chick-fil-A wrote in a letter sent to customers on July 20th that as soon as they learned of the breach, they forced logouts on affected accounts and removed any saved payment methods. I'm Wendy Swanson.
1: And SpaceX is planning to test launch its massive Starship rocket Thursday evening from the pad in Starbase, Texas. The mission was previously planned for July 16th. I'm Mark Mayfield.
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7: Ah, 1971. 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Soul Train had just started chugging along. Everyone had a lava lamp for some reason. Weeble started to wobble, but as we all know, they don't fall down.
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7: Across the country, people were speaking up. And the more they did, the more they learned about the hidden underbelly of the most powerful law enforcement agency in the land. I'm Ed Helms, host of Snafu, Season 2, Medburg. The story of a daring heist that exposed J. Edgar Hoover's epic FBI snafu. 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
3: I'm Julian Edelman. That's Rob Gronkowski. And guess what, folks? We're teammates again. 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
3: That sounds a little weird, but that's what this is going to be. 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
7: President Trump is paying tribute to the families of the service members killed in the Middle East. During a campaign-style speech Wednesday in Marietta, Georgia, Trump made note of the dignified transfer earlier in the day for the four U.S. soldiers killed in Iranian attacks over the weekend. The president was on hand as their remains were returned in flag-draped caskets at Dover Air Force Base in Delaware. 19-year-old Isabella Gonzalez, 25-year-old Tyler Freeman, and 28-year-old Angel Rempersad were killed when an Iranian missile hit their sleeping barracks in Jordan on Friday. 30-year-old Michael Emmanuel Swinton died on Sunday while attempting to disarm a downed Iranian drone in Iraq. The Secret Service is ramping up security for the rescheduled White House Correspondents' Dinner following an assassination attempt at the original event in April. Secret Service Director Sean Curran acknowledged that global instability is playing a part in the agency's threat profile.
8: Just generally speaking, we are in a heightened level of a threat environment right now. It's no secret. There are things happening around the globe that are always going to impact, you know, how we move, and that's how we evaluate, you know, what our security plan is going to be.
7: Friday's dinner will be held at the Waldorf Astoria instead of the previous Washington Hilton. Allegations of race-based favoritism in admissions have brought a federal civil rights probe to East Carolina University's medical school. Here's Scott Carr.
9: The U.S. Education Department has launched an investigation into North Carolina's Brody School of Medicine as part of a joint push with the Department of Justice. Federal officials have not said what prompted the action, but they're looking into whether the school gave certain applicants an edge based on race. Following a ban on affirmative action nationwide put in place by the U.S. Supreme Court, East Carolina University is one of five medical schools added this week to a federal sweep covering more than 20 institutions nationwide. I'm Scott Carr.
7: And SpaceX is planning to test launch its massive Starship rocket Thursday evening from the pad in Starbase, Texas. The mission was previously planned for July 16th, but scrubbed at the last minute. I'm Mark Nathan.
10: Tropical Storm Bertha is moving more quickly towards the Texas coast, gradually weakening as it tracks along the northern Gulf Coast. While the storm is expected to maintain tropical storm strength through landfall, it is forecast to dissipate after moving inland later today. A tropical storm warning remains in effect from Louisiana westward to Sargent, Texas. Governor Abbott is expanding the investigation into birth tourism by including the Texas Medical Board, the Texas Board of Nursing, and the Department of State Health Services. Experts are hoping they will look into the world of commercial surrogacy companies.
11: Texas is kind of the Wild West when it comes to surrogacy.
10: Andrew Brown with the Texas Public Policy Foundation says that people from other countries use these agencies to hire an American woman to have their child who then becomes a citizen. And there are no agencies regulating that industry. I'm Charity McCurdy.
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4: Can't you just make a movie about mobsters where they don't swear?
0: We'll uncover some startling truths. September 11th was still more than a week away.
4: He claiming Mr. Rogers had something to do with 9/11?
3: I think he's not claiming it. I think he's about to prove it, Greg.
0: We'll go on a journey of self-discovery.
4: Night of the Comet is one of the greatest movies. Yeah. Well,
3: no, it's not, but...
4: I immediately back off that statement.
0: And confront our own shameful opinions.
4: Why should the pros who get, at least they get paid for it? Why don't I want to do this for free? Like, my opinion on, what was that band that I really got out in front of?
3: The New Radicals.
4: The New Radicals. Yeah, I was like, I think this guy's the next Stevie Wonder.
1: But mostly, it'll be a bunch of nonsense like this.
4: Yeah, use Bing.
3: Bing.
4: Let me Bing it.
3: Yeah, I'm going to Bing this.
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1: President Trump is paying tribute to the families of the service members killed in the Middle East. During a campaign-style speech in Marietta, Georgia, Trump made note of the dignified transfer earlier in Delaware for the four U.S. soldiers killed in the Iranian attacks over the weekend. Chick-fil-A says accounts from its loyalty program were affected last month when unauthorized bad actors launched an automated attack. Here's Wendy Swanson.
2: Its Chick-fil-A One program was hacked using credentials obtained from a third-party source. The sensitive information included the last four digits of card numbers and saved details like birthdays, email, addresses, and passwords. Chick-fil-A wrote in a letter sent to customers on July 20th that as soon as they learned of the breach, they forced logouts on affected accounts and removed any saved payment methods. I'm Wendy Swanson.
1: And SpaceX is planning to test launch its massive Starship rocket Thursday evening from the pad in Starbase, Texas. The mission was previously planned for July 16th. I'm Mark Mayfield.
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10: The U.S. has reached a nuclear agreement with Saudi Arabia. The U.S. Energy Department announced on Wednesday the agreement allows the kingdom to use American technology to build nuclear reactors. It also allows the country to enrich uranium. The U.S. has reported the most measles cases in 35 years, with more than 5 months left in 2026. Michael Kastner reports.
11: According to data from Johns Hopkins University's U.S. measles tracker, the country has reported 2,295 cases as of Tuesday, which surpasses last year's total and is the highest annual count since the disease was eliminated in the U.S. in 2000. This year's total is still far off from reaching 1991 levels, when more than 9,600 cases were reported before vaccines drove the disease to record lows. CDC data shows more than 90% of infections occurred in people who were unvaccinated or whose status was unknown. I'm Michael Kastner.
10: A French modeling scout with alleged connections to Jeffrey Epstein has been found dead at a home near Paris, France. Scott Carr has the story.
12: French police had been investigating 69-year-old Daniel Sayad, who had said he also held Swedish citizenship, over allegations including rape and human trafficking. They had planned to question Sayad as part of an ongoing investigation into associates of Jeffrey Epstein. Records from the Justice Department had suggested Sayad introduced Epstein to young women, including some described as minors, though reports say Sayad had repeatedly denied any wrongdoing. French prosecutors say they've identified or been contacted by 24 women who may be victims or witnesses connected to the case. I'm Scott Carr.
10: And the 2025 World Series champion Los Angeles Dodgers are visiting the White House today. The team will be honored by President Trump at the ceremony. In a statement, the White House said President Trump is excited to welcome the Los Angeles Dodgers back to the White House to celebrate their World Series championship. I'm Mark Mayfield.
13: Tropical storm Bertha has pushed its way south of the coast of southern Louisiana, churning about 110 miles southwest of New Orleans at last check. The latest update from the National Hurricane Center has Bertha still packing 45-mile-per-hour winds. Forecasters say Bertha will continue to be felt across parts of Texas today. U.S. Senator John Cornyn is supporting two of President Donald Trump's diplomatic nominees. After all, on Wednesday, during the meeting of the Senate Foreign Relations Committee, the Texas Republican voted to advance both nominees after receiving the assurance of the State Department that the funds would be released. A phony carrot shipment turned out to be illegal alien smuggling for a veteran Texas truck driver. Rodney William Gibson pleaded guilty this week to transporting 24 illegal aliens. A Border Patrol dog alerted agents to his trailer at the Falfurrias checkpoint earlier this year. I'm Eric Sharp.
2: Universal Pictures is giving the Snoop Dogg biopic Snoop a release date.
11: Outer Banks star Jonathan Davis will play Snoop. The biopic will follow the artist, mogul, and icon of gangsta rap. It's unclear if the movie will take a wide-ranging look at Snoop's career or focus on a specific chapter. Snoop releases on August 6, 2026. I'm Michael Kastner.
2: YouTube star Mr. Beast is now married. The 28-year-old content creator announcing on Instagram that he married his fiancée, Thea Boysen, on a private island owned by billionaire Richard Branson. Mr. Beast, whose real name is Jimmy Donaldson, is the world's biggest YouTuber with over 500 million subscribers. An auction featuring Whitney Houston items set for next month. The Whitney E. Houston Legacy Foundation 2026 auction is being hosted by Julian's Auctions. It marks the second year the auction is being held. It'll go live August 11th in L.A. The items up for bid include the singer's gold-plated social security card, lots of jewelry and outfits, and more. Actress Kaylee Hoddle, best known for her role in two Godzilla movies, is dead in a car crash in Maryland.
5: Authorities say Hoddle was riding in a car that veered off a two-lane road and struck a culvert. They say speed may have been a factor. Maggie Titcomb lives near the scene.
7: It's especially never a good thing when somebody has their whole life still ahead of them.
5: The 19-year-old driver suffered non-life-threatening injuries. I'm Larry Kofsky.
2: That's entertainment. I'm Jennifer Polsoni.
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1: The House has approved a more than $1 trillion defense policy bill that now heads to the Senate. The 2027 National Defense Authorization Act passed in a narrow vote of 216 to 212, with six Democrats joining Republicans in support. There are 42 national days that celebrate ice cream every year, and today is one of them. Here's Bree Tennis.
2: Today celebrates the king of ice cream flavors, vanilla. It accounts for about 33% of all ice cream orders. Americans eat about 6 pounds of it every year. That's each. The International Dairy Foods Association says vanilla is the number one choice. So today, eat it plain. Cover it in sprinkles. Make a root beer float. Even a la mode some pie. But whatever you do, if given the choice of chocolate fudge sauce, choose yes. I'm Bree Tennis.
1: And the U.S. is going to help Saudi Arabia develop nuclear energy. The U.S. Energy Department announced on Wednesday the agreement allows the kingdom to use American technology to build nuclear reactors. I'm Mark Mayfield.
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4: There was a murder in Central Ohio that many people still don't want to talk about. The man who committed that crime once sat on death row, but now he's on the run. His name is Lester Eubanks. Lester didn't tunnel out of prison or scale a stone wall. On a December morning in 1973, he and a small group of inmates were granted permission to walk outside prison walls. His handcuffs were taken off. He changed into civilian clothing. And he and three others were driven to a local mall. They were told they could wander the stores and were asked to return to a designated meeting spot. Hours later, all the inmates came back, except Lester Eubanks. And he hasn't been seen since.
5: He had a full plan. The guy had a plan.
6: I was just astounded that this could actually happen.
4: There were many years when it seemed like no one was even looking for Lester. But recently, his whereabouts have become the focus of the U.S. Marshals Service, the federal agents who track fugitives. The case is testing the marshals.
7: Those nine lives are running out, and we're going to catch up with Lester.
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8: 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He confessed to the crime, and his time is up.
4: I'm Sunny Hostin with ABC News. Over the past year, a team from the ABC News investigative unit joined the search for Lester Eubanks. They uncovered new leads, possible sightings, and at every turn found resistance from those who want Lester Eubanks to be forgotten. What they've uncovered is a case that's about more than murder. It's about family loyalty, a life on the run, and a first-hand look at how the U.S. Marshals are trying to solve one of the oldest fugitive cases in American history. Now, they may be closer than ever. From ABC News.
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0: How did you learn? Like you to parallel park, you pull alongside the car.
1: Yeah.
0: That's in the front of the space right before you.
1: Yes.
0: And then you start backing up. And when you're halfway past that car, then you cut the wheel.
1: There's some point. I don't remember what it was, because I actually did try to parallel park the other day and it didn't go swimmingly. And I was like, where am I supposed to be? The mirror is in a certain spot or the car. 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
4: Just before midnight on Saturday, February 19th, 2005, Danielle Imbeau and her friend Richard Petrone left a crowded Philadelphia bar. 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
5: It does not make sense. 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
4: 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The FBI called it murder for hire.
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8: Both of them weren't the target. One of them was the target. The other one was wrong place, wrong time.
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4: What happened to Danielle and Richard?
9: I think that whatever happened to my dad and Danielle was planned and orchestrated and thought out.
4: I'm Andrea Gunning. In this series, I dig into my own investigation to find answers for the families and get justice for Richard and Danielle.
5: I just want some peace for my sister's soul, and I want some peace for my mother.
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0: David, we will carry Tyler's memory in our hearts forever, and I just want to thank you. It's an honor to have you here today. Please.
1: Number two.
2: Tropical Storm Bertha has made landfall in southern Louisiana, packing strong winds far from its center after closing beaches from the Florida Panhandle to Mississippi. Louisiana Governor Jeff Landry.
3: Even a weaker storm can produce dangerous rainfall, localized flooding, and hazardous travel conditions.
2: At landfall, Bertha's maximum sustained winds were around 45 miles per hour and are expected to remain at that intensity until the storm reaches the upper Texas coast later today.
1: Number three.
2: Torrential rains have caused flash floods in West Virginia that inundated homes and businesses, washed out bridges, and led to numerous water rescues. Governor Patrick Morrissey.
4: We're going to find anyone who needs help. We're going to restore critical infrastructure and power and begin helping communities recover.
2: Morrissey added that he sent 500 National Guard members to the hardest hit areas in the northern part of the state and declared a state of emergency for all 55 counties. A House Judiciary Subcommittee has held a hearing about the protests that occurred outside of a New Jersey ICE detention center earlier this year over detainee conditions. Chair Representative Jeff Van Drew claiming those held in the facility are treated well.
5: The Department of Homeland Security has said plainly that ICE holds these facilities to higher standards than a most American prison, and that's what I saw.
2: Dozens of people were arrested at the site, and state police were brought in to maintain order. Days ahead of the rescheduled White House Correspondents' Dinner, Secret Service officials are warning that nationwide threats have reached an unprecedented level. Officials say agents have opened roughly 10,000 protective intelligence cases since January. That's a nearly 40% increase from the same period last year. CDC data shows that women over 40 years old are having more babies than teenagers.
6: I believe it.
2: I think it's how it should be, no?
6: Getting married later. I mean, we'd like to see teenagers have fewer babies, I guess.
2: When teenagers have babies, it's like babies having babies. Like, I'd like to see that squashed completely.
6: 6 minutes now in front of the hour. 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
6: Thanks for joining us. A routine traffic stop turned into an unexpected delivery room for a southern New Jersey police officer who helped a woman give birth in a Wawa parking lot. Patrolman Dominic Hodson of the Berlin PD had been assisting with a nearby traffic stop when dispatch directed him to the convenience store. ABC7.com says Taylor Durham and her husband Phil were driving to the hospital when labor progressed rapidly. As the patrolman arrived and approached the vehicle, Taylor Durham was in active labor. 3 minutes later, baby boy was born inside the car. Hodson arrived in time to check the newborn's condition until emergency medical personnel reached the scene.
7: It was a little nerve-wracking. I don't have any children, never delivered a baby, so I didn't know what to expect.
6: So the baby was really slippery, to his surprise. The department later presented the family with a care package of baby supplies and a department-themed onesie. That'll do it for this hour. For Nicole Murray and Mike Gavin, I'm Gordon Deal. Thanks for listening to This Morning, America's First News.

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3: Wednesday, the agreement allows the kingdom to use American technology to build nuclear reactors. It also allows the country to enrich uranium. The U.S. has reported the most measles cases in 35 years, with more than 5 months left in 2026. Michael Kastner reports.
4: According to data from Johns Hopkins University's U.S. measles tracker, the country has reported 2,295 cases as of Tuesday, which surpasses last year's total and is the highest annual count since the disease was eliminated in the U.S. in 2000. This year's total is still far off from reaching 1991 levels, when more than 9,600 cases were reported before vaccines drove the disease to record lows. CDC data shows more than 90% of infections occurred in people who were unvaccinated or whose status was unknown. I'm Michael Kastner.
3: A French modeling scout with alleged connections to Jeffrey Epstein has been found dead at a home near Paris, France. Scott Carr has the story.
5: French police had been investigating 69-year-old Daniel Sayad, who had said he also held Swedish citizenship, over allegations including rape and human trafficking. They had planned to question Sayad as part of an ongoing investigation into associates of Jeffrey Epstein. Records from the Justice Department had suggested Sayad introduced Epstein to young women, including some described as minors, though reports say Sayad had repeatedly denied any wrongdoing. French prosecutors say they've identified or been contacted by 24 women who may be victims or witnesses connected to the case. I'm Scott Carr.
3: And the 2025 World Series champion Los Angeles Dodgers are visiting the White House today. The team will be honored by President Trump at the ceremony. In a statement, the White House said President Trump is excited to welcome the Los Angeles Dodgers back to the White House to celebrate their World Series championship. I'm Mark Mayfield.
6: Tropical storm Bertha has pushed its way south of the coast of southern Louisiana, churning about 110 miles southwest of New Orleans at last check. The latest update from the National Hurricane Center has Bertha still packing 45-mile-per-hour winds. Forecasters say Bertha will continue to be felt across parts of Texas today. U.S. Senator John Cornyn is supporting two of President Donald Trump's diplomatic nominees after all. On Wednesday, during the meeting of the Senate Foreign Relations Committee, the Texas Republican voted to advance both nominees after receiving the assurance the State Department that the funds would be released. A phony carrot shipment turned out to be illegal alien smuggling for a veteran Texas truck driver. Rodney William Gibson pleaded guilty this week to transporting 24 illegal aliens. A Border Patrol dog alerted agents to his trailer at the Falfurrias checkpoint earlier this year. I'm Eric Sharp.
7: The prediction market company Kalshi may be out of business. Brad Ford reports.
8: Superior Court judges found that Kalshi likely violates the Washington Gambling Act and the Consumer Protection Act by running an illegal gambling operation. Kalshi allows customers to bet on future events. It calls them predictions instead of bets. Washington State Attorney General Nick Brown says Kalshi is in violation of Washington's Gambling Act. The court will issue a final order on August 5th. Kalshi can appeal. I'm Brad Ford.
7: A Trump administration lawsuit could make college way more expensive for thousands of California students by ending in-state tuition and financial aid for undocumented students. Tammy Trujillo with the lowdown.
9: Community college costs could go up tenfold, and UC tuition could nearly quadruple if the lawsuit succeeds. The Trump administration says California's policy is illegal because federal law bans states from giving tuition breaks to undocumented students unless the same is offered to out-of-state U.S. citizens. A federal judge will soon decide if the case goes forward.
7: And President Trump's Big Beautiful Bill expanded the work requirement to receive SNAP food benefits. Thousands upon thousands of Americans have lost benefits because they don't meet the requirement. But Jessica Amaya Hoffman with the Oregon Department of Human Services reminds people volunteer hours also do qualify as work.
1: If you are already volunteering, those activities may count towards your SNAP work or activity requirements. Please contact the Oregon Department of Human Services so we can explain how volunteer hours are documented and counted.
7: And talk about lucky. A teenager goes to Goodwill, pays $3 for a Wilt Chamberlain Lakers jacket that pays off big time. Quinn Brown says he saw the jacket in a bin of clothes and thought it might be worth a little something.
10: Immediately grabbed it. Didn't know what I had at the time, but definitely knew it was something special.
7: The Wilt Chamberlain jacket, worn during the 1972 playoffs with the Lakers, fetched almost $90,000. Happy thrifting. I'm Monica Nelson with your consumer and business news.
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14: Starting your morning off right. A new way of talk. A new way of understanding. Because we're in this together. This is your morning show with Michael Del Giorno.
15: I haven't even spoken yet, and I get a stop whining pizza boy.
16: Some people can tell what's going to happen.
15: That's Brian in Eau Claire. We haven't heard from him in a while.
16: No, he's very busy, but he's always listening.
15: Always listening. Good morning and welcome. We're grateful you're listening. It is Thursday, July the 23rd, year of our Lord, 2026. On the air and streaming live on your iHeartRadio app, this is the show that belongs to you. This is your morning show. I'm honored to host. I'm Michael Del Giorno. Jeffrey's got the sound. Red is having some internet issues, so we won't be hearing his breathing or long pauses before he chimes in. We can still do you though, right?
16: Yeah.
15: What's happening with your internet, Red?
16: Oh, gosh. Oh, my God. It's just going crazy. I get tech support coming.
15: Tech support.
16: Red has had a long, long night. We make fun and we crack wise, but Red has had a long night.
15: Yeah, he's had his trials. But when it rains, it pours, right? Yesterday, I had the bright idea, didn't it kind of just seem like it wasn't as hot yesterday for some reason?
16: Yeah.
15: And I thought, well, I'll go try to play some golf. And, you know, there's only one place where you can do 9 holes. 9 holes is about when you're at the point where you're going to break, you know, or you're just not healthy to be out there that long sweating. Right. And so, but I had to play, you know, so I signed up for 18. I play 9 and I'm playing well, so I want to play the back 9, but I mean, I am like just melting. And I'm telling you, it took me like 3 hours when I got home to recover. I don't know if I had like a mild heat stroke.
16: You need one of those ice plunge bath things in your backyard. You ever see the thing Rogan does where he's got the ice bath?
15: Well, yeah, they,
16: in it? You need one of those.
15: I did ice my head, my back, my stomach. I mean, I had to ice down when I got home just to try to cool my body down.
16: You've been outside this morning?
15: No,
16: I don't know what it's like across America, but in Nashville, it is 66 degrees.
15: Is it really? Why can't I golf in the dark? So 77 yesterday and nearly died. So I had a nightmare. And
16: you shot a 77?
15: Yeah, but I mean, at the end, I could barely walk.
17: Brian, tell him.
18: Stop whining, pizza boy.
17: Well, shot a 77. That's not bad.
15: I hate the heat. I'm just ready for fall. And I got to go all the way to Halloween. The U.S. Military Central Command confirms a 12th consecutive night of airstrikes in Iran. Meanwhile, we have the Houthis bragging that they attacked two Saudi oil tankers. No confirmation outside of their bragging in the Red Sea, but now we have instability at the Strait of Hormuz and the Red Sea. And the pounding continues. The House of Representatives passed an over $1 trillion annual defense policy bill. That was six Democrats crossing the aisle with Republicans to get that done. The Secret Service Director Sean Curran says the agency has launched more than 10,000 investigations this year into threats against those it protects. I mean, just think about that for a second. An agency having to roughly over half the year launch more than 10,000 investigations. We know what has been thwarted on a couple of occasions in and around the White House or even at the press club annual event, correspondence dinner. This continues. I cannot stress enough, you know, in every pause, I got yesterday, this is how it happened. I got an email from a listener with a theory about something that could happen and sort things out. Now, again, you want to say time out. We really shouldn't all be strategizing and, you know, creating some kind of scenario. President Trump will finish his second term. We will have an open seated race for president of the United States. The Republicans will have their primary. The Democrats will have their primary. We'll have a general election with Republican nominee, Democrat nominee versus any independents in the race. And the American people will make the choice. And state by state, by the Electoral College, a president will be elected. That's just as simple as it should be. Now, what our opinion is of can this person rise? One of the big stories we have today is one of Biden's aides. Says they seriously doubt Kamala Harris has any chance of becoming president. What's the reality of Kamala Harris? In 2020, she was the first one out. She is a terrible candidate. That's why the only way they could get her in was to have Joe choose her. The only way they could get her in the next race as the nominee was to hang on to Joe long enough to secure the nomination and then hand it to her. Well, that's not going to be possible in 2028. Is there anybody out there that can think of maybe the California primary? Can you think of a single primary state that you think Kamala Harris can win? I can't. And that's before you have all the debates. And who knows what's going to come out of her mouth there. So the past points to his logic. Reality points to his logic. But that's just fun conversation. The reality is there's no scenario that we need to create. Open elections, primaries, generals, the people decide. But as this person was doing this, he's trying to, you know, kind of circumvent it. We got to be careful. We don't want to do that either, do we? But when he sent the email, the first thought I had is an assassination on someone changes everything. And then I wake up to this Axios story. And then part of me stopped and paused for a second because what happened in Butler was just so ridiculous. It reeked of an inside job. It was so incompetent. And yet since, nothing but competence. And that's what makes me wonder, how can you be so good, or are you spread so thin, or is somebody trying to start a narrative of an overwhelmed Secret Service? because that would change everything. I'm dancing around because I don't want to come right out and say it, but I can't think of anything more important to encourage us here at this kitchen table to do faithfully more than pray for the protection of the president. Period, end of story. I wonder who is without coverage, and I'm wondering how spread thin the Secret Service is with coverage. So the threats are high. That's a whole other conversation. That we are getting this shirts and skins, us versus them, red versus blue, is getting so wide. The divide is so intense that it's getting more and more difficult to protect people from violence. In a nation under God that's supposed to be loving each other, including your enemies, when you abandon God, you abandon a lot of things and you open up a lot of consequence doors. And this seemingly is one of them. So threats against people the U.S. Secret Service protects are up about 40% from a year ago. And I don't have to tell you, a year ago, we were not living in utopia. According to Axios, why it matters. The surge is forcing the Secret Service to devote more agents and investigative resources to protecting senior government officials, potentially straining other protective operations. Secret Service says it's investigating roughly 10,000 threat cases so far this year. And again, we're only halfway through. We're seeing roughly 40% increase from the time compared to last year, said Anthony Guglielmi. Thanks for throwing that tennis name at me. Mental health interventions have increased tenfold from the same period last year, including referrals, both voluntary and involuntary, commitments involving people encountering they encounter during their missions. The increase reflects a broader escalation in threats against U.S. senior officials following years of heightened political violence. News of the surge comes ahead of Friday's White House Correspondents' Dinner. The original dinner, of course, derailed when shots were fired at a D.C. building where the president was due to address the White House correspondents in April. A 31-year-old California man, Cole Thomas Allen, faces charges including attempting to assassinate the president of the United States. In addition to protecting the president, the Secret Service is tasked with protecting Supreme Court justices, cabinet members, former presidents, presidential candidates, foreign leaders visiting the U.S. What do we expect bad people? We do expect bad people to show up. It's just a reality of where we are, said the Secret Service director. But we're treating it no different than any other site that the president goes to, as far as having the Correspondents' Dinner again. But there's your first floating narrative. We live in a very violent, divided country. And the Secret Service is saying, we've been investigating 10,000 cases. That takes personnel, and that takes attention, and that takes attention and personnel away from. So what's left dangling? The vulnerability. And I'm already paranoid about this. And why shouldn't I be? Yesterday we had that discussion about, and we decided to add Reagan because I forgot about how divided things were. And the way they solved it at the Republican convention was they put the establishment candidate with him, H.W. Bush. They were trying to get a void, not being able to resolve a nominee at the convention. So you could make the case as three presidents that were never supposed to happen: Reagan, Kennedy, and Trump. All of which have been shot. The assassination attempt on Reagan, the successful assassination of Kennedy, and the assassination attempt on President Trump. So I'm seeing this spread thin Secret Service I doubt that thinning is happening in the keyest of key protectees, but just a reminder, there's nothing we can do more importantly than pray for the president's security. Ask any dog owner at a vet's office, when they hear the word cancer, joint deterioration, organ failure. I mean, these are our pets that we love. We want as many days with as possible. It's devastating news. And every now and then you'll get the thought, is there something I did? Is there something I could have done differently to prevent this? And then you're faced with MRIs and specialists and medications and surgeries that cost thousands. Sometimes you don't have it. You got to prioritize your kids. It's a terrible place to be. And here's what most vets won't tell you. And here is something we can all do to prevent some of this. A dog's body starved of live nutrition becomes vulnerable over time to illness, to inflammation, to disease. And that's where Rough Greens comes in. 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The next best day is today. I'm so glad I did. And do exactly what I did. 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There you go. Oh, there's my Boomer. See? He's asking for it by name. All right, one chance to live this Thursday, July the 23rd, 2026. We got to understand it together because we're all in it together. This is your day. This is your morning show. Shake it, baby. 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
23: 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A black man from the projects comes forward with information about the case.
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23: 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Lee Harris is sentenced to 90 years.
26: I get 90 years for killing somebody I have never seen.
23: Behind bars, Lee finds an unlikely ally in his cellie, Robert. The pair are like chalk and cheese. There's no way their paths would ever cross on the outside. But as a fellow inmate, Robert sees through the lies and vows to do the unthinkable. Clear Lee's name.
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1: What's happening, fellow sports fans? It's Andy West. Let's look back on this day in sports, July 23rd. We'll start today in 1976. The last NFL All-Star game is held and is shortened when thunderstorms hit Chicago. The Pittsburgh Steelers beat the All-Stars 24-0. It was known as the Chicago Charities College All-Star Game. The contest was played every year from 1934 until 1976, with the exception of 1974 when it was canceled by the NFL player strike. The last game the College All-Stars won came in 1963 when the Green Bay Packers fell to the College All-Stars 20-17. Packers coach Vince Lombardi said he felt humiliated. Today in the year 2000 at the British Open, Tiger Woods beats Thomas Bjorn and Ernie Els by 8 shots to win his first Open title, becoming the youngest player at 24 years old to win all 4 major golf titles. And today in 2009, Mark Burley pitched the 18th perfect game in Major League history, a 5-0 win over Tampa Bay. It was the first since Randy Johnson's in May of 2004. Burley threw 76 of 116 pitches for strikes and struck out 6 in his second no-hitter. His first came on April 18th, 2007.
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5: Good morning, gentlemen. My brother's wife really wanted him to get her a dog, so he got her one of those pug dogs. And despite the buggy eyes and the slobber and the really bad smell, the dog really seems to like her.
15: Oh, I had a pug, Paris the pug. Dog used to get right in my face and just vibrate. Pugs are a weird one.
16: They are wired.
15: The House of Representatives has passed an over $1 trillion annual defense policy bill. 6 Dems came across the aisle. Come together right now. Over Mark Mayfield.
6: The 2027 National Defense Authorization Act was passed 216 to 212, with 6 Democrats joining most Republicans to vote in favor. A majority of Democrats did not support the measure, with some citing their opposition to the Iran war and others expressing concerns over a provision that would expand the collaboration between the U.S. and Israeli militaries. The legislation now goes to the Senate. I'm Mark Mayfield.
15: A group of New York City landlords are suing to stop the new rent freeze pushed by Mayor Mamdani.
7: The 7 landlords filed in Staten Island State Court. They're being represented by former Eric Adams Deputy Mayor Randy Mastro. They say Mayor Mamdani essentially cheated the process, appointing 6 of the 9 members after campaigning on a rent freeze. The suit also cites the resignation of a late Adams appointee to the board ahead of that vote. The decision last month marked the first time in city history rents had been frozen on controlled 1- and 2-year leases. In New York, I'm Andrew Whitman.
15: President Trump is threatening steep new tariffs on imported generic drugs. Monica Nelson has more.
8: In a post on Truth Social, Trump said generic medications would remain tariff-free for now, but could face a 100% tariff starting in August of 2028. He says the move is aimed at bringing pharmaceutical manufacturing back to the United States. The administration has not yet released an official policy, but industry analysts say the tariffs could have a major impact because many generic drugs are currently produced in India in Europe. I'm Monica Nelson.
15: In sports, Twins outslugged the Guardians 10-6. Cardinals shut out the Angels 1-0. Rays 4-2 over the Blue Jays. Dodgers 9-5 over the Phillies. Tigers took 2 of 3 from the Cubbies, beating the Cubs yesterday 5-1. D-backs pounded the A's 15-5. Pirates and Yankees split a doubleheader in the Rays 5-3 over the Mariners. Birthdays today, Harry Potter. Daniel Radcliffe, 36 years old. Harry Potter's 36. Guns N' Roses guitarist Slash is 60 and actor Woody Harrelson is 64. If it's your birthday, happy birthday. So glad you were born. And thanks for waking up with your morning show.
3: Yo. Hi, everybody. This is Dion, the Wanderer. My morning show is your morning show with Michael Del Giordano.
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12: Tropical storm Bertha is on its way to Texas. The National Hurricane Center says Bertha is now about 100 miles southwest of New Orleans and moving toward East Texas with sustained winds of 45 miles per hour. A tropical storm warning is in effect along the coast from the south of New Orleans to just west of Houston. President Trump is back in Washington today after a visit to Georgia for a campaign-style speech with midterms fast approaching. Trump spoke Wednesday at Wheeler High School in Marietta, just outside of Atlanta, touting his administration's progress on affordability and other issues. The president also highlighted his Trump investment accounts for U.S.-born children. Lotto is joining Doja Cat on tour. The Grammy-nominated artist announced she's opening for the tour Ma V performances with 31 dates planned. I'm Michael Kasten.
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0: in, you're over a completely different state than the one you were aiming for. And after about 5 hours, you're in a different continent than you thought you were aiming for. The enemy always, I mean, if the devil uses deception and distortion, you could study the tactic and use it yourself. And there's a lot of that in Van Jones. And I'll give you an example. Think of, for Barack Obama, and I have to do this because I'll get nasty emails if I don't. I'm not taking a cheap shot. I'm aware of his full name. I'm aware of his mother. I'm aware of his father. And I'm aware of his mentor or possible real father who really raised him. But at the end of the day, by blood, Barack Obama is 50% Caucasian. But he identifies as a black man. And he looks more like a black man. After that, he's 36% Arabic blood and only 14% African-American blood. But having said that, he identified as black. And you would have thought electing a black president would have proved to once and for all that America doesn't clearly have the race problem that they project. But what did it do? It really took us backwards. It created more race problems than it celebrated or solved. Because he's a community organizer, he's an agitator. And that works as a community organizer. But then when you're president of everyone, you're pitting your own people against each other. It doesn't work. And Van Jones was very much in that line. In fact, to prove it, Van Jones shares an experience that he had with his father. Listen to this testimony. This is powerful.
1: Father was a tough guy. My father was born in 1944 in Memphis, Tennessee, in Orange Mound, which anybody knows the South, the biggest black ghetto in the South. My dad was born in segregation and poverty. So my dad grew up in a shotgun-style house on Cable Street in Memphis. To get out of poverty, my father joined the military. Now, in the 60s, everybody's trying to get out the military. My dad tried to get in the military to get out of poverty and succeeded successfully. And then, after he got out of the military, he put himself through college, my dad, tough, put himself through college, went to a little black college called Lane College in Jackson, Tennessee. And he married the college president's daughter because my dad had it like that. My dad was that dude. And then they put, my mom and dad, they put my dad's little brother, my Uncle Milton, through college. They put me and my twin sister through college. And when my father died, the picture they put on the funeral program was my dad standing in front of Yale Law School the day I graduated with his hands in the air.
0: I mean, that is such a powerful testimony, I could cry. David Zanotti's always talking about you got to get 100 years behind the eyes of someone. His father did grow up in a bad time. He did see a lot of bad things. He was the victim of America failing its intent. His father is the extraordinary story. His father is who should have been right next to a president. But the son didn't respond that way. Watch the second half of the testimony.
1: But my dad was tough. You know, I remember calling my father from law school, and I was... Okay, I was crying. Okay, I'm emotional. I was crying. And I was telling him, like, you know, these students, they all went to fancy schools, and they're all, you know, they think they're better than me, and, you know, I think some of them are racist. And my dad said, they put any dogs on you? I said, sir, they put any dogs on you? Put any bowels on you? He said, no, sir. Well, then get off this phone and get your lesson, boy.
0: Two things are revealed here. The greatness of his father and the character of the son. Greatly needing the father's character. Because the son is living like it's a pastime. And we saw Jasmine Crockett do this this week. They keep prosecuting America for crimes that haven't been committed in decades. They're stuck in the past. Look how his father redirected him. Have any dogs put on you? Anybody put a fire hose on you? Anybody try to lynch you? Go study. Oh, you feel less than. When you think of, just for a minute, I know I'm out of time and you're staring at me, but if you think of the giant leap forward it should have been and giant leap backwards it actually became when his son got access to the White House and was the right-hand man to Barack Obama compared to what the father overcame, it's breathtaking. And it's inspirational. But I don't think he's there yet where his dad was. And that's why I don't trust him. 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Well, I guess it's going to be a quick look at your top five stories next. Then a visit with Rory and DZ within 15 as your morning show continues on this Thursday, 54 minutes after the hour. 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
3: A few miles from the glass spires of Midtown Atlanta lies the South River Forest. 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
4: I found a struggle worth fighting for.
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5: At approximately 9 o'clock this morning, as law enforcement was moving through various sectors of the property, an individual, without warning, shot a Georgia State Patrol trooper.
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0: 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Look up, look down, look around. In the trees and on the ground, 'cause the ALB must be found.
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9: I wanted to have one unrushed segment where I laid out that testimony from Van Jones and then played you Jasmine Crockett calling all the Republicans in a hearing a white pride rally. Because I love the way the father cut to the chase. They're all acting like this kind of racism still happening. It happened in the past. And Van Jones' father would have said, did they put any dogs on you? Put a fire hose on you? Anybody show up with torches? Get back to work, Congresswoman. I mean, I didn't get a chance to because that guy asked such a great question. But anyway, we'll have plenty of time next hour. Your morning show continues next.
10: So this is Big John, and my morning show is your morning show with Michael D., Jeffrey, and Red. Book it.
9: Hey, you don't have to wait till tonight to hear what Sean Hannity thinks. He'll be right here in the car after work. You're carpooling with News Radio 690, KTSM. 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So are precious metals still a good buy? 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
12: The U.S. is reporting the most measles cases in 35 years, with more than 5 months still left in 2026. According to data from Johns Hopkins University's U.S. measles tracker, the country has reported 2,295 cases as of Tuesday, surpassing last year's total, and is the highest annual count since the disease was eliminated in the U.S. in 2000. Officials say the confirmed number of cyclosporiasis cases linked to an ongoing outbreak could be higher than 11,000. The CDC providing a recent update saying across 41 states, the outbreak investigation has predominantly been linked to at least five states, Indiana, Michigan, Ohio, West Virginia, and Kentucky. Health Secretary Robert F. Kennedy Jr. has said the outbreak is under control. Health update. I'm Sarah Lee Kessler.
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13: The U.S. House of Representatives has passed an over $1 trillion annual defense policy bill. Details from Mark Mayfield.
14: The 2027 National Defense Authorization Act was passed 216 to 212, with six Democrats joining most Republicans to vote in favor. A majority of Democrats did not support the measure, with some citing their opposition to the Iran war and others expressing concerns over a provision that would expand the collaboration between the U.S. and Israeli militaries. The legislation now goes to the Senate. I'm Mark Mayfield.
13: The U.S. is working to develop Saudi Arabia's nuclear energy program. The U.S. Energy Department announced Wednesday the agreement allows the kingdom to use American technology to build nuclear reactors. It also allows the country to enrich uranium. Tropical storm Bertha is heading to Texas. The National Hurricane Center says Bertha is now about 100 miles southwest of New Orleans and moving toward East Texas with sustained winds of 45 miles per hour. A tropical storm warning is in effect along the coast from the south of New Orleans to just west of Houston. A deadly police shooting is drawing protests in Wisconsin. Police say officers responded to a call near downtown Madison on Wednesday afternoon about a suspect who was reportedly checking car doors and got in a struggle with a man in the middle of a busy intersection when an officer shot and killed him. Police claim the suspect was armed with a knife. Viral videos of the shooting have drawn protests to the intersection, calling for the officer who fired the shots to be arrested. An outdoor concert in downtown Madison had to be canceled last night when protesters took over the stage. I'm Michael Kastner.
12: Tropical storm Bertha is moving more quickly towards the Texas coast, gradually weakening as it tracks along the northern Gulf Coast. While the storm is expected to maintain tropical storm strength through landfall, it is forecast to dissipate after moving inland later today. A tropical storm warning remains in effect from Louisiana westward to Sargent, Texas. Governor Abbott is expanding the investigation into birth tourism by including the Texas Medical Board, the Texas Board of Nursing, and the Department of State Health Services. Experts are hoping they will look into the world of commercial surrogacy companies.
0: Texas is kind of the Wild West when it comes to surrogacy.
12: Andrew Brown with the Texas Public Policy Foundation says that people from other countries use these agencies to hire an American woman to have their child who then becomes a citizen. And there are no agencies regulating that industry. I'm Charity McCurdy.
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7: John Polk was my nemesis. 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
23: 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A new way of talk. A new way of understanding. Because we're in this together. This is your morning show with Michael Del Giorno.
9: 7 minutes after the hour. 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And I'm Michael Del Giorno, honored to serve you. DZ will join us in a minute. We'll talk about that little teeny tiny parasite growing within the Democrat Party and that big, giant, MAGA cancer within the Republican Party and how they plan to conflate them both to remove both of them just in time for the 2030s. U.S. Military Command confirms 12 consecutive nights of strikes on Iran, including last night. House of Representatives took six Democrats to cross the aisle and pass an over $1 trillion annual defense policy bill. Meanwhile, forecasters expect Bertha to maintain tropical storm strength into today as it continues to be felt all across the Gulf of America, making its way, and rainfall felt is from Florida through Alabama, Louisiana, and now into Texas. Is Rory here? Well, it would have been nice had you told me. What are you doing over there? Listening to music in your iPod?
24: I told you. Yeah, well, I've got something going on over here, yes. But I said, Rory's here.
9: Oh, okay. Well, many generic drugs that we all take are actually made overseas. And in an effort to get those pharmaceutical manufacturing plants built here in the U.S., the president's going to slap big tariffs. So what's that going to do to our prescription drug bills until they move here? Rory O'Neill, our national correspondent, is here with the story. Good morning, Rory.
25: Hey, good morning, Michael. We're going off what the president said on Truth Social, so we don't have official policy written down here yet, but essentially the president floats this idea of having a 100% tariff on imported generic drugs starting in August of 2028, unless the makers of those drugs move production from places like Europe, especially India, back here to the United States. The idea is to try to make the U.S. more self-sufficient, that we become too reliant on that shipping chain in order to get drugs which are critical for many people. So it'll be interesting to see, you know, how much some of these drug makers are willing and able to adapt by that timeline.
9: So the answer the president would give you is, well, it doesn't kick in until they've moved here. So the American people would never feel it unless they refuse to move here. Right?
25: Right.
9: I guess it's technically.
25: So he's got this 2028 timeline. But look, you still have to run the numbers. Is it worth it to onshore the production? Maybe doubling the price is still cheaper if you bring it in from India. That's a possibility, too. Maybe they absorb some of the cost or whatever it may be. But it's essentially just an effort by the president to bring back this manufacturing to make it domestic rather than relying on those imports.
9: All right. And then Trump RX.
25: Trump RX.
9: He probably feels he has some options with that as well in terms of subsidizing it. But we'll have to keep an eye on that. President once again turns to tariff threats to create jobs and economy here at home. Rory's going to be back in the third hour. We're going to talk about the cyber world of AI. It resembles the Wild Wild West. Reports that AI's computers hacked into another company's server. Well, there's some unintended consequences there. You know, there's a lot of companies that wanted to, you know, get ahead of this because, in other words, anything that you have can be searched and found, including your competitors' secrets, unless they're protected. And then, of course, if AI never stops learning and never stops finding ways, how do you ever finally secure this? It's going to be a fascinating conversation with Rory coming up in the third hour. Speaking of fascinating conversations, we had one yesterday. Of all things, The Atlantic with the headline, Socialism, the Parasite Within the Democrat Party. Sounded familiar to us. Of course, buried in the story were some other more revealing things than just my I told you so. But David Zanotti, our senior contributor, is here to talk more about what The Atlantic might be up to targeting socialists as parasites. Good morning, David.
26: Good morning, Michael. Morning, boys.
9: Morning, boys.
24: Morning, boys.
26: The, I listened yesterday and I saw the article. And in fact, I think there was a competition to get the article to your attention. I know that you read The Atlantic.
9: And what do you think my response was to that?
3: I just want to see how well you play the game. How well does DZ know me? Because I was trying to do everything but make it about that.
26: Of course.
3: Yeah.
26: And I appreciate that. I very much. That was the right thing from the position of both character and professionalism. And I'm here to do the other thing, which is to say, I don't care whether they listen or not. You called that one 100% right on. And because I've been working with you for years now, we're now reaching into more than a decade. All right. So we're into decades now. You've called that right. You used the term correctly. And I thought, you know, credit where credit's due. Way to go, Michael. We were way ahead.
3: But my point was not that they were copying or listening, but
26: right.
3: Do we really think they're just figuring this out?
26: You know, that's a wonderful question. And it's one that I don't have an answer for because I ask it a lot. Now what you're asking us is to consider what's the daily routine for these people like? You get up in the morning, you have a routine. Everyone listening around the table has a routine. What's the routine of people who get up every day and their politics is both their religion and their professional career? In other words, this is what they live for and this is how they get paid. And that's the profound difference between the Democrat Socialists of America who are riding the wave of the international global community with people like George Soros, John Podesta, and others who have been hollowing out the Democrat Party. Barack Obama was really just the cover. He was just the show in town while they continue to hollow out the Democrat Party and all of its institutions in America, particularly those that had been predominantly viewed as white, like labor unions, and to replace those with the Soros dollars. Now, remember, if politics is your religion and you get paid to be political, whoever is paying the bill calls the tune. And so it was only a matter of time before old school real socialism, back to the 1848s, would come to be manifest by people who view the world as solely material and something that can be bought and traded, and people are nothing other than objects to be bought and traded. You don't have to call them slaves. You can call them something else.
3: So you're suggesting it is possible.

0: Well, like what you're saying is, all right, I am not a talk show host. This is going to sound like I'm trying to impress you, but I'm just trying to impress upon you David's analogy. I am first a child of the king. Because I can't be the husband I need to be.
1: You are not a talk show host. I know you. You are not a talk show host.
0: Yeah, I mean, I don't know, you know. So, but
1: you're the guy next door.
0: But talk radio pays for me. They live in such a moment and take their orders based on money that this is where it led us and we're realizing it together. Or my theory, which is they've been playing us all along. And now here's the next bit. Because anybody can say, oh, okay, I get it now. Michael was right with Parasite. Okay, and now tell me what's next. Because until you learn how to discern and how to look at these things, you can see what's next too. And I'm telling you what's next is them coming to the self-realization, socialism is a parasite, and if it wins, it kills the host and it dies with the host. We must kill.

0: Anybody show up with torches? Why are you all the sacrifices I made? I lived through that period and I overcame it. Go study. But the point is, at some point, their rhetoric doesn't match. And the big picture is let me say it this way so I get everybody's attention. They have a brilliant plan to beyond win an election, destroy the only real movement that must continue. They're going to identify socialism and Trumpism as evil disease that must be stamped out. And I think the right won't see it coming. Some in the right will even want it. I'm just sick of all this politics. I'm sick of all this hate. I'm sick of worrying about fighting with everybody, even on a golf course. I mean, I can't get a moment's peace. You'll go along with it. Remember, I said there's two things. One, the Democrat Party is going to die of this, but they're going to find a way to resurrect and kill what is alive in you that won't resurrect. And they're going to leave with Congress and the White House for years to come. Because what's the big deal? Somehow we got to have the handoff of Trumpism for the Republicans. And I don't think they're going to get it done. Secondly, what becomes of socialism? They're going to find a way to kill socialism before it kills them and kill Trumpism and get it all. We'll dust it out more with David in a minute. I know I'm late, 21 minutes after the hour. Gold and silver recently soared to record highs, then it pulled back. So precious metals, are they still a good buy? 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All right, we'll dust out more of this left strategy. And trust me, the Atlantic just showed their hand. I caught it. I'm praying you catch it. We'll try to help you catch it when your morning show continues next. 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
6: It's August 2023, a county government meeting in Pennsylvania's Lehigh Valley. A young woman, early 20s, steps up to the mic to speak.
7: My 2-month-old son was happily drinking milk from his bottle when he quickly started choking, turned blue, and went limp. My boyfriend transported our son to the changing table as I grabbed an anti-choking device and my boyfriend began assembling it. 2 pumps of the device and my son was conscious, gasping for air and coughing up milk.
6: They all went to the ER to make sure the baby was okay.
7: But upon arriving at Lehigh Valley Hospital, the diagnosis quickly became something so different.
6: One of the doctors had a theory.
7: She stated to my father and mother-in-law that we are young, first-time parents who got frustrated with our baby and violently shook him to make him stop crying. And a confession would only make things easier for us.
6: The parents were told to leave the hospital without their son. And he wouldn't come home for 7 whole months.
7: I'm a postpartum mom dealing with the grief and the trauma of my son being ripped from my arms. And I'm a mom who lost everything in less than 24 hours due to one doctor's misdiagnosis. Enough is enough.
6: And then the next person speaks. And the next one. The stories they tell form a pattern of parents walking into a Lehigh Valley hospital to get help for a child, only to leave without them. And the same doctor's name kept coming up again and again. A pediatrician.
8: I ask you, what kind of doctor does this?
6: That's what I wanted to know too. From Serial Productions and the New York Times, I'm Diane Neary. And this is The Preventionist, a story about a doctor and the rise of a powerful field of pediatric medicine.
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1: So they're making the headline, the parasite within the Democrat Party, but what they're really getting at is the cancer within the Republican Party. 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John Decker's at the White House. The president's issued a new threat against Iran. What is it? John Decker has the story next as your morning show continues 29 minutes after the hour.
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5: House lawmakers have approved a more than $1 trillion annual defense policy bill. The 2027 National Defense Authorization Act was passed 216 to 212, with six Democrats joining most Republicans to vote in favor. A majority of Democrats did not support the measure, with some citing their opposition to the war in Iran and others expressing concerns over a provision that would expand the collaboration between the U.S. and Israeli militaries. The U.S. is working to develop Saudi Arabia's nuclear energy program. U.S. Energy Department announced Wednesday the agreement allows the kingdom to use American technology to build nuclear reactors. It also allows the country to enrich uranium. And a documentary about Lily Allen is coming to Prime Video. The streamer announced the feature-length doc on Wednesday. It's set to release in 2027. I'm Michael Kastner.
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0: Dan Jones is a haunted man because he had a father who knew what was right and did it. His father went to serve the Constitution that the socialists want to abolish. And I think that's what haunts people.
1: Yeah. Don't miss the game they're playing, though. This wasn't a hijacking. They allowed this into their tent. They celebrated this into their tent. They celebrated the widening of their tent. And now the parasite's taking over the host and threatening the host's life. That's why they're identifying it. But they're doing something very brilliant. They're identifying their cancer, and they're identifying your strength as a cancer. And they're willing to promote both dying by conflating them. They will try to kill the parasite of socialism and Trumpism, or a Republican Party that actually lives its platform, is what I like to call it. And they want to get back to establishment Republican and Democrat stranglehold. It's a brilliant strategy, and it could give them the White House and the Congress.
0: The Van Jones stories is a perfect example of when you go back 100 years and you look at the people who held the doors open for Van Jones's father, who held the door open for him, you see a very different view of America. A very different view. And this is the only nation in the world where Van Jones's dad and Van Jones could accomplish what they accomplished. Perfect journey? No. Were there dogs? Yes. Were there hoses? Yes. Yeah. Were there lynchings? Yes. And it wasn't just black people who got lynched.
1: No.
0: Right? There's always been hatred. There's always been sin. The question is, there's always been people falling down. The question is, when you get up, which direction are you walking? And Americans have always walked toward liberty. And that's the difference.
1: We're down to 1 minute. I'm going to cut right to the chase. Bill Maher, I think, is the real deal. I think he's a curious thinker, and he sees it, smells it, and he's different now. He doesn't just see it as a parasite. This is a lack of critical thinking and a lack of spiritual integrity and drift he can't be a part of. I think John Fetterman, for the same reason, is authentic. As much as I want to like Van Jones, I still don't buy him. I still think he's an operative. And I think he's initiating a new narrative. And that new narrative is Trumpism and socialism. They both got to die.
0: That's one of the reasons we get up and come to the table every morning, Michael. We're actually interested in this conversation.
1: Well, yeah. And it's, you know, it's one thing for The Atlantic to finally catch up. It's a parasite. Okay, I'll take the cock-a-doodle-doo. But the reality is you better see what's coming next, because it's already here, was the point I really wanted.
0: Because this morning they're endorsing the platform again. So it's the back and forth. Yep, there it is.
1: Aren't you glad you didn't miss today?
0: Yes, I am. I missed yesterday, and I feel bad when I miss a day. I really do.
1: I had to make you work Friday for that. All right, David Zanotti is also the CEO of the American Policy Roundtable, host of the Public Square, heard on 200 stations on demand anytime at thepublicsquare.com. Great to have you back, David.
0: Thanks, Michael.
1: 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All right, quick break. We come back. Top five stories of the day. David Bonson, our economist, is going to join us. He's going to share the five things he's most worried about and the five things he's least worried about. And it might impact what you worry about as your morning show continues straight ahead. 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
14: Good morning, Mr. Del Garrido. You know, I heard you earlier in the show in the first hour talking about how hot it was outside playing golf yesterday. I've got to hand it to you. That's true dedication to your craft.
15: It was cart
14: stay
15: path
14: out
15: only.
14: In the hot, miserable weather like that.
15: 12,000
14: I don't know how
15: steps.
14: You do it. I really don't. Do you like carry some extra cold bottles of water around in your purse with you or something?
1: All right, that's Corey the Yard Boy. I do feel for you, but you chose to do this for a living. I don't. And your body's probably more used to it. Plus, you have your fancy air conditioning system. He's created a system where when he's driving in the car to his next yard,
15: right?
1: It's a big, giant, wide hose, you know, like off one of those.
15: Sounds like NASCAR.
1: Yeah, and he sticks it under his shirt. And then it blows the cold air and cools them off. But yeah, no, I'm not comparing that, but I'm not used to it. It was cart path only. It was very hot and I got, you know, dehydrated and overheated.
15: That's so sad.
1: Look, there's and that there's people pounding streets doing manual labor in this heat. My gosh, it's always got to be about him.
15: My son worked in heating and air, and you know where he spent most of his time? In the attic.
1: We did one day, me and my brothers. My cousin was running Manpower. And so it came time for summer. And I thought, well, all right, I got my lawn business. But all right, I'll do this instead with my brothers. And we arrived. And of course, this is New Orleans. Not, oh, my gosh, we're out of time. 100 degrees, 100% humidity. And we're pounding out the wood in 18-wheeler trailers.
15: Wow.
1: Yeah. One day, and we quit. And we didn't have Corey's fancy air conditioning system. All right. Our chief economist is next. The five things he's most worried about. Straight ahead.
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4: 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I'm Michael Del Giorno on News Radio 690 KTSM. 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
28: Iran says it will keep attacking targets in the Middle East as long as it remains under attack. An army spokesperson made the televised comments as the Iranian-backed Houthis in Yemen have started attacking Saudi Arabian shipping in the Red Sea. President Trump has vowed to attack civilian infrastructure in Iran every time a ship in the critical Strait of Hormuz is attacked. The cycle seems poised to continue for now, with Iran's foreign minister writing online that his country's doctrine is an eye for an eye. Tropical Storm Bertha is eyeing Texas. The National Hurricane Center says Bertha is now about 95 miles southeast of Lake Charles, Louisiana, and moving towards East Texas with sustained winds of 45 miles per hour. The storm is expected to make landfall in Texas sometime this afternoon and move further inland tonight, and is expected to maintain intensity until it starts moving over land. The Food and Drug Administration is still trying to find the source of a gastrointestinal illness that sickened thousands of people. More from Mark Mayfield.
29: More than 70 new cases of cyclosporiasis were reported this week, an illness caused by parasites linked to food and water. It causes nausea, vomiting, and diarrhea, and has sent more than 300 people to the hospital. The FDA says it still doesn't know what's causing the outbreak. A previous warning that the illness was linked to lettuce grown by Taylor Farms was walked back after the results turned out to be a false positive. I'm Mark Mayfield.
28: Jeffrey Epstein's former private investment banker will be grilled on Capitol Hill today. The House Oversight Committee is scheduled to interview Jess Staley, who was a finance executive for J.P. Morgan Chase for 30 years and who managed wealthy clients, including the late sex offender. Before the opening bell, stock futures are falling. I'm Michael Kastner.
0: Tropical storm Bertha is moving more quickly towards the Texas coast, gradually weakening as it tracks along the northern Gulf Coast. While the storm is expected to maintain tropical storm strength through landfall, it is forecast to dissipate after moving inland later today. A tropical storm warning remains in effect from Louisiana westward to Sargent, Texas. Governor Abbott is expanding the investigation into birth tourism by including the Texas Medical Board, the Texas Board of Nursing, and the Department of State Health Services. Experts are hoping they will look into the world of commercial surrogacy companies.
2: Texas is kind of the Wild West when it comes to surrogacy.
0: Andrew Brown with the Texas Public Policy Foundation says that people from other countries use these agencies to hire an American woman to have their child who then becomes a citizen. And there are no agencies regulating that industry. I'm Charity McCurdy.
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0: I-10 westbound, 375 over to 54, 9-minute drive, 10 eastbound, Patriot Freeway over to America Avenue, no delays, and an 11-minute drive, 3-minute delay on Mesa Street northbound from Wyoming to Desert Boulevard, and a 1-minute delay on Montana Avenue westbound, Waco Tanks to Tierra Este Road. That's traffic.
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0: He's guaranteed human, or at least a reasonable facsimile. This is your morning show with Michael Del Chorno.
1: Yes, my patent is pending. 27 minutes after the hour. Good morning and welcome to your morning show. I am Michael Del Chorno. I was just looking over the Democrat Party primary polling. You'll find this interesting. In October of last year, AOC for president was polling at 14%. In February of this year, 15%. She now is in the lead with 22% as of July of 2026. If you think I had a big I told you so with the Atlantic headline, socialism is a parasite within the Democrat Party. Don't forget the other thing I told you. AOC will go off to a huge lead. Another socialist like Bernie Sanders three times before will be poised to get the Democratic nomination for president of the United States. And then the DNC will get involved to rig it. And who will they rig
2: girl,
1: it for?
2: Baby girl, don't even play.
1: I'm playing. And how will they solve it? With Rahm Emanuel. How many times do I have to tell you what's coming before you'll trust me? Well, at this point, July of 2026, AOC is in the lead with 22%. Mayor Pete Buttigieg, who's done nothing, sitting there at 21%. Gavin Newsom, you think that's going to be a really big play? Not at all. He's at 9%. Bernie Sanders still sitting at 6%. And when he continues to tell his supporters, I have passed the torch to AOC, now she's well over 30%. And in a crowded field, she'll go well into the primary with enough delegates to get the nomination. And the DNC will have to bait and switch again. As for Kamala Harris, we did the story earlier of Michael LaRosa, who was the first lady, Jill Biden's press secretary, saying, I don't think Kamala, the voters are going to give her a third at bat. They didn't give her the first or the second at bat. And she's in last place at 5%. Sounds the day and a visit with Rory. All straight ahead as your morning show continues. It's 30 minutes after the hour. Good morning.
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6: I'm Stephanie Muniz with your KFOX 14 News update. Well, it's no secret getting a parking permit at UTEP is not easy. And now the university is making changes at who can buy passes early. It'll now be in phases based on how long you've been a student. Graduate, doctorate students, and professional students will get the first pick. Then the phases trickle down from senior down to freshman. And if a student misses their assigned purchase date, well, they will have to wait to the very end for general sales. That's happening on August 21st. And El Paso police are looking into a shooting that left a 36-year-old man dead. A spokesperson with the department says early investigations show an altercation happened outside an apartment complex. Police say reports of a shooting came in just after 7 o'clock last night. When officers arrived, they found a 36-year-old man injured. He was airlifted to the hospital where he later died. Police say the Crimes Against Persons Unit is on the scene investigating. And a spokesperson with the department tells us residents in the area are presumed safe.
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1: Eastbound and westbound I-10 looking good right at the speed limit. We've got Mesa Street northbound from Wyoming to Desert Boulevard running a 3-minute delay. That's about a 14-minute drive. And a 1-minute delay on Montana Avenue westbound, Waco Tanks to Tierra Este Road. That's going to cost you about 13 minutes. That's traffic.
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6: From the KFOX 14 Severe Weather Center, I'm forecaster Hannah Frescas. Happy Thursday, everyone. The heat is on in the borderline. Triple digits making their return. 102 forecasted high today for El Paso, 100 flat for the Las Cruces area. 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Triple digits are here to stay throughout the next 7 days. 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Reporting from the KFOX 14 Severe Weather Center, I'm forecaster Hannah Frescas.
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1: Hey, Michael. I'm just wondering, is Rahm Emanuel even included in any of these polls being conducted? If so, what percentage is he currently polling in?
2: No, he's not. He doesn't have to be. I mean, that's what people always do that about the governor in Pennsylvania, Rahm Emanuel. But he can't get elected because he's Jewish. And they got a Jewish problem within the Democrat Party. They're not going to ask the Democrat voters. If they ask the Democrat voters in a primary, especially a crowded primary, it's going to be Bernie or AOC. Now, this is what they'll wait and do. Now, all I can tell you is how they did in 2024. Hung on to Joe long enough to hand it to Kamala, and she lost. How they did in 2020, it would have been Bernie. They cut a deal for Joe, fourth in Iowa, sixth in New Hampshire. And then had him choose Kamala to get her in. And in 2016, using superdelegates, they rigged it for Hillary. I'm just telling you, this is my gut discernment. And even that Atlantic story that called the socialist movement within the Democrat Party a parasite, they're peddling Rahm Emanuel the way he keeps surfacing. I think he's their player. I think that he's their bait and switch. And there's no question AOC will be off to the lead, just like Bernie. And we knew that would be the case when Bernie handed the torch to her. So they have one of two choices. Kill this parasite before the primary process in 2028, which is why they're doing it now in the midterm process. And secondly, there's another thing that's coming up in Sounds of the Day, which shows the strength of the kingmaker, Donald Trump. Listen to this.
3: 21st century own party approval rating about at this point in the second term. We got Trump, we got Obama, we got Bush. Look, they're all fairly popular, but the one who is the most popular, and we have seen this time in and time out, no matter when you look, is Donald John Trump. He's the only one who's over 80%. 83% of Republicans still approve of the job that Donald Trump is doing as president. He still has that magic touch. We'll see if it carries over to South Carolina, but we've seen it in primaries this year, Senate primaries, and that's because he is still a very popular man.
2: So how do the Democrats get a presidential nominee that is not a socialist? You either got to rig it the way you did the three previous times, or you got to kill socialism between now and then. And if you go into that presidential election divided and you haven't killed off socialism, then all Donald Trump has to do is a clean handoff of Trumpism. And look at everybody he endorses, whether it's a congressional race, a Senate race, a gubernatorial race, because of that 83% approval rating. Trumpism can't be absorbed by the Republican Party. It's more powerful than the Republican Party. This is going to be a big problem for DeSantis or for Ted Cruz or any other establishment Republican. And I know I'm saying establishment Republican because Ted Cruz is a proven conservative, but he's establishment compared to Trumpism. So they're going to have one of two players, J.D. Vance or Marco Rubio. Or worse, a two-headed monster in both together. That's a problem for the Democrats. So what's their strategy? They're going to identify socialism finally as the parasite it always has been that they allowed in. Now it's something that must be killed. Oh, but so should Trumpism be killed as well. Because, watch, every time they bring up socialism as something negative, whoever it is, they'll say it's no better than what Trump's done to the Republican Party. And America will have a proclivity to buy this and not see what they're really doing is returning power to the establishment Democrat Republican Party two-party strangle system that does nothing but divide and conquer America. That's why I kept pushing that analogy yesterday. If 70% of the American people want term limits for all members of Congress, why don't we have it? They're representatives. You think because it's an R, it's okay. Most R's are the same as a D. Now, both will be equally divided. Because if you end up with somebody that isn't endorsed by President Trump, you've got a divided Republican Party going into the 2028 presidential election. And if they don't kill off socialism, they're definitely going to be a divided party. And I don't think these socialists that they have ginned up and gotten so violent are going to settle for being bait and switched a fourth time. Two things I always cut to the chase and tell you, you know, we just did that segment with David Bonson. The five things an economist is worried about. The five things he's not worried about. And they tend to be opposites of the narratives in the news. There's two things I'm worried about. The security and the protection of the President of the United States. Three times someone has tried to kill him. And today's headline is the Secret Service is seeing a 40% jump in cases that they're having to investigate. America's more violent than ever. The threats are more and they're spread more thin. The protection of this president to have the ability to finish his term is my number one priority. And my number two priority is that the American people will start seeing these games that are being played. I would tend to ignore. I mean, everybody want to make a big deal out of, are you kidding me? The Atlantic is calling it a parasite just like you have? No, go beyond that. The show's not about me. It's about you. Go beyond that. Why is the Atlantic that really controls the intelligentsia and the legacy media and the party leaders? Why are they introducing this concept? Because it must be killed. And why are they conflating it with Trumpism? Because the bigger goal is to kill that moving forward. At least go into the 2028 presidential election with both parties divided. Best case scenario, both parties going forward in their establishment form. They don't need. First of all, Van Jones is the one outing it. Van Jones was the right-hand man to Barack Obama. The chief of staff was Rahm Emanuel, and John Podesta, well, he's really run four of the last five presidencies. Frankly, I don't know how you don't see it, but I hope I'm helping you see it. I don't want you to listen to this show because I called it a parasite before the Atlantic. I want you to listen to this show because you're figuring out what's going to happen next before the Atlantic does it too late in a headline. All right.

0: parties are working for you and you keep being partisan. None of this media is accurate or fair or truthful or having high journalistic standards. And every day that you're online or on social media talking to the same people, repeating the same narratives, believing the same way, it really doesn't matter the way. I mean, Gavin Newsom's a great example. This is Gavin Newsom. When you think of the poster child for how to create wildfires and destroy neighborhoods, you would think of California. No, not Gavin Newsom. He says they're a model for the globe on fire management.
1: I can say this with absolute conviction. We don't imitate. We're a model for others. We have people coming from all over the United States and around the globe to look at what California is doing in orbit, in the air, and on the ground.
0: I mean, bigger than a giraffe.
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0: That's your sounds of the day for this Thursday, July the 23rd. Well, what's happening right now in Iran, and I might add Saudi Arabia, and I might add Ukraine and Russia, these aren't just typical headlines. 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All right, quick peek at your top five stories of the day, and then the wild, wild west of AI with Rory O'Neill. Straight ahead as your morning show continues. It's 51 minutes after the hour. 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
2: Carafano, Zanotti, Galati, Del
3: Giorno. 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
3: I can't help it. These very smart people are Italian. 55 minutes after the hour, U.S. Secret Service Director Sean Curran says the agency has launched more than 10,000 investigations this year into threats against its protectees. It's got them spread thin. Some protectees aren't being as protected as solidly as they need to because they're spread so thin. The U.S. has reached a nuclear agreement with Saudi Arabia, another 12th consecutive night of airstrikes on Iran. Meanwhile, the Saudis, the Houthis are claiming that they hit two ships in the Red Sea. And now we wonder if John Decker, our White House correspondent, made it pretty crystal clear the president's working with Saudi Arabia. There will be a response for this. And forecasters expecting Bertha to maintain tropical storm strength. It's now more moved into southwest Louisiana, Texas. In fact, by the end of the day, it'll make its way to San Antonio. Well, the cyber world of AI intelligence resembles the wild, wild west following a report that AI's computers hacked into another company's server. This is getting to become hell, and he's doing whatever he wants. Was the intrusion an accident, or did the computer know what it was doing? Our national correspondent, Rory O'Neill. Wouldn't it have been great if your name was Hal today? Rory O'Neill is here with the story. Good morning, Rory.
4: Yeah, open the pod bay doors. So essentially, OpenAI has a couple of different programs, GPT 5.6 Sol and this other more capable system. And they put the two of them together in what's known as a digital sandbox. Essentially, let the two computer programs do what they do. We'll give them a problem to solve. And they're in the sandbox, so they can't do any harm. Ha, ha, ha, ha, ha. Turns out these two programs outsmarted the sandbox, got out, and then got on the internet and made an attack on a company called Hugging Face, thinking its servers had the answer to its problem. So Hugging Face turning to the Chinese, actually, to find some support to try to push back this online assault. And OpenAI is still trying to figure out how this thing got out of the sandbox.
3: So what's the lesson here? That it's thinking on its own?
4: Pretty much. And it's also not doing what it's told. So there is a little bit of that how in there.
3: When you do how, you do it very good, but you can't have that much emotion. It's got to be, sorry, Dave. Very casual. All right, so how alarming is this, and how do we keep this from happening again?
4: It's probably going to happen again. I think the message is when they say, oh, don't worry, it's in a sandbox, worry about the sandbox, because apparently they're not doing their jobs anymore. You know, as these AI programs mature, you could say they're getting into the terrible twos, and maybe putting an infant in a sandbox is one thing, but a three-year-old is something very different.
3: Oh, Rory, great reporting as always. Thank you. We'll talk again tomorrow. Birthdays today. Harry Potter himself, Daniel Radcliffe, is 36. Guns N' Roses guitarist Slash is 60. And actor Woody Harrelson is 64. If it's your birthday, happy birthday. We're so glad you're born. Thanks for spending part of your big day with us. All right. One chance to live this Thursday, July the 23rd, 2026. It'll never happen again. That makes it special. Go make a difference in someone's life. Make sure you cherish your own. And we'll see you again tomorrow morning for the next Your Morning Show. Have a great day.
5: 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And my morning show is Your Morning Show with Michael Del Giorno.
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18: Iran says it will keep attacking targets in the Middle East as long as it remains under attack. An army spokesperson made the televised comments as the Iranian-backed Houthis in Yemen have started attacking Saudi Arabian shipping in the Red Sea. Meanwhile, the U.S. has attacked Iranian targets for a 12th straight night since a ceasefire fell apart. Jagruti Dave reports the Strait of Hormuz continues to loom large in the conflict.
19: As Marco Rubio, the U.S. Secretary of State, said at the ASEAN meeting in Manila, the U.S. doesn't want Iran to have control over Hormuz, being able to exact tolls, for example. And this shows the leverage that Iran has over that waterway.
18: A deadly police shooting is drawing protests in Wisconsin. Madison Police Chief John Patterson says it occurred yesterday after the suspect got into a struggle with officers in the middle of a busy intersection and injured one of them with a fixed blade knife.
20: The officer who was injured by the knife is the same officer who fired his weapon at this man. Four officers were involved in this incident. Only the one officer fired his weapon.
18: Patterson says police initially responded to a call near downtown Madison about someone who was checking car doors. President Trump will honor the 2025 World Series champion Los Angeles Dodgers at the White House today. More from Daniel Martindale.
21: It's the second straight White House visit for the back-to-back world champions. Shortstop Mookie Betts says he will skip the ceremony and use the off day to spend more time with his family, insisting his absence is not politically motivated. Utility player Kike Hernandez will also miss the visit while he rehabs from an oblique injury that's kept him out of action for months. The Dodgers are currently on the East Coast before beginning the last leg of a 9-game road trip in New York.
18: I'm Michael Kastner.
3: A rise in socialists like New York Mayor Zohran Mamdani are pushing the Democratic Party even further to the left. Here in Texas, Senate candidate James Tallarico is not there yet, but Republicans say he's very close.
22: He is as extreme left as any candidate the Democrats have put up.
3: GOP strategist James Dickey says several positions Tallarico has taken puts him in line with socialists. He wants free government health care and to dismantle ICE. SpaceX planning to test launch its massive Starship rocket this evening from the Patton Star Base, Texas. The mission was previously planned for July 16th, but scrubbed at the last minute because of an issue with several of the rocket's 33 Raptor engines. If the launch goes as planned, it'll be the 13th test flight for Starship. Launch window opens at 5:45 p.m.
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1: I-10 westbound from Woodrow Bean Trans Mountain over to Schuster. That's about a 10-minute drive. 10 eastbound from Executive Center over to Gateway. No delays. 4-minute drive there. Now, we do have a 3-minute delay on Montana Avenue from Rich Beam Boulevard to George Dieter Road. That's a check of traffic.
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10: 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In Tampa, Buccaneers camp kicks off next week. QB Baker Mayfield, in the final year of his contract, says he'll cut off extension talks if a deal isn't done by then. 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I'm Matt McCoy.
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1: I-10 eastbound and westbound. You are running up to speed, not seeing any slowdowns there. Now, we do have a two-minute delay, Mesa Street northbound Wyoming to Desert Boulevard. Not going to hold you up for very long. And a seven-minute delay, that is going to slow you down on Montana Avenue westbound Waco Tanks to Tierra Este Road. That's traffic.
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0: Welcome to the Glenn Beck program. An insider just had a really great idea. Why doesn't Trump just say we're going to start building refineries, or build a refinery to refine light sweet crude? And I'm just looking up some facts on this, and I'm not sure that would make a... It would close some of the loop, some of the price problems, but it would not allow us to decouple from the price of the global market. So even if we refine our own oil, that barrel of crude oil, even if it's light sweet, still has to be pegged to the global market. I don't understand that part yet, but I'm going to figure that part out. When I figure that part out, then because the idea of the insider was, why doesn't the president just say we're building an oil refinery? We built the Empire State Building in 11 months, actually. The entire building went up in 11 months because we were dedicated to doing it. Donald Trump is the greatest builder ever. Why can't he just say we're going to start building some oil refineries and get them done in the next 12 months? I don't know. But I would have to look and see before I suggest that to him. I want to do some homework and see if that would really decouple the price as much as I hope it would. Because that's one of the problems, is that we can't refine our own oil here. So I'm not sure. But a lot of our oil comes from Canada and not necessarily from overseas. So the other thing that I want to talk about next hour is this AI story that came out. I don't know if you saw this, but GPT 5.6 is something that is coming out, newest model, anybody can use, but they put it in a box, and they said, we want you to pass this test. And it got out of the box. Now, this box was, the humans thought it had no way out. And no connection to the internet or anything else. Figured it did not have any way out of this box. And so it gave his test, just solve this test. Well, it figured out that the test results were outside of that box. And it spent an enormous amount of its compute time and power to get out of that box and go steal the answers to the test. It's an amazing story. A little terrifying, but I'll explain it to you here in just a second. Stand by.
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0: The headlines move on, but the heartbreak and terror do not. Iran and terrorist proxies continue to target Israel. Hezbollah continues to attack in the north, forcing families to live under constant threat and in shelters. But Israel is not only defending her people, she's standing on the front lines against terror that threatens all of us. Even when the news crews leave, the International Fellowship of Christians and Jews is still there every day on the ground, providing life-saving aid. Near Israel's borders with Lebanon, a Hezbollah drone recently struck the home of Yelena. She was widowed earlier this year, leaving her alone. She was trapped inside by the blast. Thankfully, she wasn't injured, but she remains displaced. It's hard these days, she told one of volunteers for IFCJ, but I don't want to leave. As Christians, we're called to stand with God's people and pray for those defending Israel and protecting the freedoms we hold dear. Join the International Fellowship of Christians and Jews in praying for the peace of Jerusalem and for the soldiers, families, and civilians carrying the burden of this fight. Right now, pray ifcj.org. That's pray ifcj.org.
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5: President Trump is set to announce that some major utility companies are pledging to pay for the increased electricity costs of AI data centers. Today's White House announcement brings companies like Duke Energy and NextEra into the plan. The administration says it's already received promises from Google, Microsoft, Meta, Oracle, XAI, OpenAI, and Amazon. Iran says it will keep attacking targets in the Middle East as long as it remains under attack. Blake Sifton reports President Trump has vowed to strike civilian infrastructure in Iran every time a ship in the Strait of Hormuz is attacked.
6: Iran, for their part, have said that if that were to happen, they would retaliate by targeting infrastructure in the region, including oil, gas, and electrical facilities. Iran's foreign minister, Abbas Araghchi, put it simply, saying, "Our defense doctrine is clear, an eye for an eye."
5: The comments come as the Iranian-backed Houthis in Yemen have started attacking Saudi Arabian shipping in the Red Sea. In addition, the group has declared a blockade of Saudi ports. Tropical storm Bertha is headed for Texas. The National Hurricane Center says Bertha is now about 140 miles southwest of New Orleans and moving toward East Texas with sustained winds of 45 miles per hour. Storm's expected to make landfall in Texas sometime this afternoon. A deadly police shooting is drawing protests in Wisconsin. Police say officers responded to a call near downtown Madison on Wednesday afternoon about a suspect who was reportedly checking car doors, and they got in a struggle with the man in the middle of a busy intersection when an officer shot and killed him. Police claim the suspect was armed with a knife. I'm Michael Kastner.
7: A U.S. soldier from Carrollton who was killed in action last week is on her way home. The body of 19-year-old Private Isabella Gonzalez was returned to the U.S. yesterday. President Trump was in attendance at Dover Air Force Base for the dignified transfer for U.S. Army soldiers killed in action in the Middle East. Carrollton plans to create a permanent memorial for Gonzalez and will hold a vigil at a community church this weekend after her funeral. Texas is setting new records this week for power demand, and experts say it's only going to increase with more data center development. It's a challenge for the operators of the grid to keep up.
8: If we just don't get in the way of the market with a little bit of discipline on how fast we let things connect, I think we'll be all right.
7: UT Austin Professor Josh Rhodes says as ERCOT takes these new data centers in batches, they signal to the market the need for more power generation. I'm Eric Light.
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1: I-10 eastbound near Van Horn. We have an accident. Right lane is blocked, but no backup in that area. I-10 westbound is running up to speed. We've got about a two-minute delay on Mesa Street southbound from Desert Boulevard to Wyoming. That's a look at the roads.
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0: is going off all the time. Sleep deficit. I don't know. I think I'm up to like 47 hours, some unreasonable thing. You cannot borrow your way out of a sleep deficit forever. You can't add another cup of coffee. You can't turn the radio up or convince yourself that, you know, 5 hours is probably enough. Oh, I dream to have 5 hours a night. 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
1: I-10 eastbound at Van Horn. That's about milepost 146. We have an accident blocking the right lane. Not seeing any backup there. I-10 westbound, 375 over to 54. It's about a 10-minute drive. 4-minute delay on Mesa Street, northbound Wyoming to Desert Boulevard. That's a check of the roads.
0: 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And if there's bad weather or road construction ahead, slow down. 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A message from TxDOT.
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0: Hang on. I'm sorry to interrupt the program, but I'm calling John Thune's office. Oh, hang on.
1: If you would like to leave me a message, please press 1.
0: Yes, I do want
1: to. No,
0: I don't want to. I just want to press 1. I just want to leave you a message. Hey, Ball is Rhino. Yeah, I'm not going to do any of those things. Okay. Okay, here we go. Hey, Senator Thune, it's Glenn Beck, and I'm just calling as a private citizen. I just wanted to ask you, as the president has asked us to call, to please, please pass the SAVE Act. Well, that's my message. Just please pass the SAVE Act. We really need it, and it all comes down to you, and we really, really need it. So please pass it. Thank you so much. Bye. Now, I could have started with, hey, Ballless Rhino, but I didn't. And then when I said, I don't know what's going on in your stupid little mind that is stopping it, but I didn't. I self-edited. And I highly recommend you self-edit as well. But please call Senator Thune and be very, very nice and just overwhelm with numbers. Just overwhelm with numbers. And just leave the simple message, please pass the SAVE Act. That's all we want. We know you're the one, so please pass it. We need your support. The number is 202-224-2321. 202-224-2321.
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7: Tropical Storm Bertha is moving westward near the Louisiana coast as it heads toward Texas. George Solis reports the storm made its first landfall about 40 miles east of New Orleans.
8: The storm continuing to move west. It is expected to make a second landfall near Galveston, Texas today as a weaker tropical storm. Still, the concern over some rain and some localized flooding cannot be ruled out. Many so grateful that this storm was not more severe.
7: Residents along the coast can expect up to 4 inches of rain as well as possible storm surge and flooding. Wisconsin authorities are investigating an officer-involved shooting in Madison, Wisconsin yesterday that left a man dead and sparked a protest downtown last night. Madison police responded to a report of a man checking doors on parked cars in the Marquette neighborhood. When they arrived, the man fled and officers caught up with him a short time later. During the confrontation, the police chief, John Patterson, says the suspect pulled a knife on officers. An attempt to tase him failed and he was subsequently shot and killed.
9: The officer who was injured by the knife is the same officer who fired his weapon at this man. Four officers were involved in this incident. Only the one officer fired his weapon.
7: The White House will hold a briefing soon. White House Press Secretary Caroline Leavitt will speak to reporters as the war with Iran intensifies. Iran says it'll keep attacking targets in the Middle East as long as it remains under attack. Blake Sifton reports that Iranian-backed Houthis in Yemen have started attacking Saudi Arabian shipping in the Red Sea and has declared a blockade of Saudi ports.
10: Saudi Arabia has not publicly requested military support from the United States, but on Tuesday, President Trump warned that if the Houthis attempted to blockade the Red Sea, that they would be, in his words, taken care of.
7: I'm Michael Kastner.
11: Williams Tower is now the property of the company that the skyscraper is named after. Williams Companies Incorporated acquired the 64-story office tower from Dallas-based Invesco. The terms of the transaction were not disclosed, but the Tulsa-based energy giant reportedly paid more than $300 million. The former Transco Tower is the nation's tallest office building, not located in a central business district. The former president of the San Antonio Hispanic Chamber of Commerce won't do jail time for swindling her mother after entering a plea deal. Rita Elizondo pleaded no contest on Tuesday to a charge of financially abusing her elderly mother. Elizondo was sentenced to 6 years of deferred adjudication and must repay $14,000 to her 104-year-old mother, Maria. Austin's waterway ban is expected to end today. It was originally set for the Colorado River, Lady Bird Lake, and a portion of Lake Austin. The ban is in effect until 5 p.m. I'm Joe Morano.
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0: right, so you step into an elevator at the end of a long day. There's just one other guy inside. You nod. He nods back. You know the drill. The doors close. You start going up. Then the elevator stops. Not because you've reached for the floor, but because the other guy just hit the emergency stop button. It's just the two of you in a metal box, and he takes a step towards you, and your mind starts racing. 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
3: I'm Stephanie Muniz with your KFOX 14 News update. Well, it's no secret, getting a parking permit at UTEP is not easy. And now the university is making changes at who can buy passes early. It'll now be in phases based on how long you've been a student. Graduate, doctorate students, and professional students will get the first pick. Then the phases trickle down from senior down to freshman. And if a student misses their assigned purchase date, well, they will have to wait till the very end for general sales. That's happening on August 21st. And at Bustle, police are looking into a shooting that left a 36-year-old man dead. A spokesperson with the department says early investigations show an altercation happened outside an apartment complex. Police say reports of a shooting came in just after 7 o'clock last night. When officers arrived, they found a 36-year-old man injured. He was airlifted to the hospital where he later died. Police say the Crimes Against Persons Unit is on the scene investigating, and a spokesperson with the department tell us residents in the area are presumed safe.
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5: From the KFOX 14 Severe Weather Center, I'm forecaster Hannah Freskis. Happy Thursday, everyone. The heat is on in the borderline. Triple digits making their return. 102 forecasted high today for El Paso, 100 flat for the Las Cruces area. 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Triple digits are here to stay throughout the next 7 days. For your full forecast, head over to our website, KFOXTV.com. Reporting from the KFOX 14 Severe Weather Center, I'm forecaster Hannah Freskin.
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1: I-10 eastbound and westbound, not seeing any delays. You are running up to speed on that roadway. Now, we do have a four-minute delay, Mesa Street southbound from Desert Boulevard over to Wyoming. That's about a 16-minute drive. And a two-minute delay on Montana Avenue westbound Rich Beam to George Deeter. That's traffic.
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0: like it. You know why I was rooting for Argentina? I hate Spain. And here's why I hate Spain. 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And Argentina is changing the world. 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I know no one else in the world was, but I'm like, these guys are changing the economic world, man. 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
1: I-10 eastbound and westbound, not seeing any delays. You are running up to speed on that roadway. Now, we do have a four-minute delay, Mesa Street southbound from Desert Boulevard over to Wyoming. That's about a 16-minute drive. And a two-minute delay on Montana Avenue westbound Rich Beam to George Dieter. That's traffic.
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0: Am I live with Jack Carr today? Do you know? When is this podcast? I'm doing an interview with Jack Carr. He's on his podcast, and we're just going to talk about books and the importance of reading and everything else. That sounds exciting. Actually, it's because it's Jack Carr. It is really exciting, but then I'm involved, and it's like, you know, when does that air, Ricky?
1: I don't know, but we can bring you that update after you do the podcast today. Maybe a pre-tape, maybe live. You can say.
0: Okay. Well, whatever. I'm glad we could bring that important information. That's how little we care about this stuff I'm doing. I don't know. It's just going to happen at some point. It'll escape, and it'll be out on the internet. As much as we try to stop it, it happens. We'll see you on tomorrow's broadcast, and it will then be Friday. We'll see you then. May God save the Republic.
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7: Iran says it will keep attacking targets in the Middle East as long as it remains under attack. NBC's Garrett Hake reports an army spokesman made the televised comments as the Iranian-backed Houthis in Yemen have started attacking Saudi Arabian shipping in the Red Sea.
8: Iran's foreign minister on social media vowing an eye for an eye while threatening U.S. allies in the region. On Capitol Hill, the Trump administration has been pushing for more money for the war.
7: Meanwhile, Jordan and Kuwait report intercepting Iranian attacks that Tehran says are targeting U.S. forces in those countries. The U.S. also attacked Iranian targets for a 12th straight night. And President Trump says he will hold Iran responsible if Yemen's Houthi rebels launch additional attacks on ships. Trump said the rebel group has acted very professionally and smart since the U.S. concluded its military campaign against them in May of 2025. But now he's very disappointed by their involvement. Tropical Storm Bertha is heading westward near the southwestern Louisiana coast. According to the National Hurricane Center, Bertha is expected to reach the Texas coast later today. It's currently 100 miles east-northeast of Galveston and is packing winds of up to 45 miles an hour. Residents along the coast can expect up to 4 inches of rain as well as possible storm surge and flooding. Bertha is expected to dissipate late tonight or tomorrow. An investigation is underway in Wisconsin after an officer-involved shooting in Madison yesterday that left a man dead and sparked a protest downtown last night. Madison police responded to the report of a man checking doors on parked cars in the Marquette neighborhood. When they arrived, the man fled and officers caught up with him a short time later. The Odyssey is set to rule the box office once again this weekend. The Christopher Nolan epic is expected to make between $75 and $85 million in its second weekend in theaters. The film has made over $160 million domestically so far and has a global total of over $330 million. I'm Chris Caraggio.
9: Governor Abbott is expanding the investigation into birth tourism by including the Texas Medical Board, the Texas Board of Nursing, and the Department of State Health Services. Andrew Brown with the Texas Public Policy Foundation says people from other countries use surrogacy agencies to hire an American woman to have their child, who then becomes a citizen.
10: The top country seeking surrogacy in the U.S., the parents are from China.
9: He says right now there are no agencies regulating that industry. San Antonio Mayor Gina Ortiz Jones is asking City Council to consider redirecting the funds remaining in the city's Ready to Work program. The voter-approved workforce development program was made in 2022 to help low-income residents train for higher-paying careers. Jones suggested the unspent money from that could close the city's $158 million budget gap without relying heavily on property tax hikes. I'm Joe Morano.
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13: White victim, female, pretty, wealthy.
12: A white woman's murder shocks the city. A black man from the projects comes forward with information about the case.
14: He says the police are his friends.
12: But out of nowhere, he goes from star witness to prime suspect.
14: And then that's it. They turn on him.
12: The system is hungry for a conviction. Lee Harris is sentenced to 90 years.
15: I get 90 years for killing somebody I have never seen.
12: Behind bars, Lee finds an unlikely ally in his cellie, Robert. The pair are like chalk and cheese. There's no way their paths would ever cross on the outside. But as a fellow inmate, Robert sees through the lies and vows to do the unthinkable. Clear Lee's name.
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0: Welcome back in here to Clay and Buck. We have some important sound bites for you from Trump's Marietta, Georgia speech, which we will be getting to as well. We're going to be diving deeper. I got to go with one or the other. Into the political back and forth as the midterm election approaches. So part of that is, like Georgia, the Senate seat that's up for grabs there. We had the candidate on yesterday, and we'll look at some of these individual races. And then also, just for fun, Clay has seen, and I have seen, that currently the polling shows none other than AOC as the preferred Democrat presidential candidate in, was it Iowa or New Hampshire?
1: New Hampshire.
0: So that is also indicating something here. There isn't, Clay, this is why I think it'll be fascinating to watch this play out among the Democrats. They don't have a Clinton, an Obama, or a Biden in the mix. They don't have a Gore. They don't have somebody who's been, they have Kamala Harris, who I think has a, well, we'll see, but I think has a pretty weak brand relative to those other names. And then they have a whole left wing of the party that is lurching harder to the left with each passing day. And they may, this may be the time when all of a sudden people see who really calls the shots in the Democrat Party these days. It might be a little bit different. It's no longer the Pelosi-Clinton party. It's turning into something else.
1: Well, and where they pick as the first primary will tell you who they are trying to rig the game for. They are going to rig the game in some way. And I would just add, yes, AOC is surging. Who is the bland white guy that they can cast in the Joe Biden unthreatening role and then have him effectively be the Trojan horse candidate who they think they can ride into the gates of power and then throw everything open and be crazy left wing? I think it's going to come down to Mark Kelly versus Andy Beshear for bland white guy that they try to argue should be the leader.
0: I don't think Gavin Newsom's inviting you to his vineyard anymore, Clay. I think you are off the vineyard list.
1: I think he's lost bland white guy standards.
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3: I'm Stephanie Muniz with your KFOX 14 News update. Well, it's no secret getting a parking permit at UTEP is not easy. And now the university is making changes at who can buy passes early. It'll now be in phases based on how long you've been a student. Graduate, doctorate students, and professional students will get the first pick. Then the phases trickle down from senior down to freshmen. And if a student misses their assigned purchase date, well, they will have to wait to the very end for general sales. That's happening on August 21st. And at Bussell, police are looking into a shooting that left a 36-year-old man dead. A spokesperson with the department says early investigations show an altercation happened outside an apartment complex. Police say reports of a shooting came in just after 7 o'clock last night. When officers arrived, they found a 36-year-old man injured. He was airlifted to the hospital where he later died. Police say the Crimes Against Persons Unit is on the scene investigating. And a spokesperson with the department tells us residents in the area are presumed safe.
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4: Defending AUSL champions, the Utah Talons ended the regular season at the top of the standings, securing their spot in the best of three AUSL championship series. They'll face the winner of tonight's play-in game, number 2 seed Chicago Bandits, taking on number 3 seed the Portland Cascade. 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
12: The prediction market company Kalshi may be out of business. Brad Ford reports.
13: Superior Court judge has found that Kalshi likely violates the Washington Gambling Act and the Consumer Protection Act by running an illegal gambling operation. Kalshi allows customers to bet on future events. It calls them predictions instead of bets. Washington State Attorney General Nick Brown says Kalshi is in violation of Washington's Gambling Act. The court will issue a final order on August 5th. Kalshi can appeal. I'm Brad Ford.
12: A Trump administration lawsuit could make college way more expensive for thousands of California students by ending in-state tuition and financial aid for undocumented students. Tammy Trujillo with the lowdown.
14: Community college costs could go up tenfold, and UC tuition could nearly quadruple if the lawsuit succeeds. The Trump administration says California's policy is illegal because federal law bans states from giving tuition breaks to undocumented students unless the same is offered to out-of-state U.S. citizens. A federal judge will soon decide if the case goes forward.
12: And President Trump's big, beautiful bill expanded the work requirement to receive SNAP food benefits. Thousands upon thousands of Americans have lost benefits because they don't meet the requirement. But Jessica Amaya Hoffman with the Oregon Department of Human Services reminds people volunteer hours also do qualify as work.
15: If you are already volunteering, those activities may count towards your SNAP work or activity requirements. Please contact the Oregon Department of Human Services so we can explain how volunteer hours are documented and counted.
12: And talk about lucky. A teenager goes to Goodwill, pays $3 for a Wilt Chamberlain Lakers jacket that pays off big time. Quinn Brown says he saw the jacket in a bin of clothes and thought it might be worth a little something.
16: Immediately grabbed it. Didn't know what I had at the time, but definitely knew it was something special.
12: The Wilt Chamberlain jacket worn during the 1972 playoffs with the Lakers fetched almost $90,000. Happy thrifting. I'm Monica Nelson with your consumer and business news.
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0: I think a lot of the old guard has faded out for Democrats and for Republicans now.
1: Well, one that I do think will have a big say is Bernie Sanders, and I think there's an expectation that he's going to go all in on AOC,
0: which strengthens the hard left of the party, though, and that goes to the,
1: and then you figure Mamdani's going to go all in on AOC, right? So AOC, to your point, I think she knows, and again, this is AOC strategy, if I were thinking through it, AOC knows she has the far left of the party right now. So to your point, you are starting to see AOC moderate publicly, because privately everybody knows, oh, she's one of us on the far left. Mamdani, Bernie, they don't doubt it. And now she's already starting to moderate her message a little bit and start to move a little bit more towards the center, which boxes out others. And again, I think Kamala, black women are going to stay behind her. I really do. And so that's why I think Kamala is going to be a very viable candidate going forward.
0: I think you're underestimating how much the black primary voter in a Democrat primary is willing to hear, what are you going to do for me, from any candidate. I don't think they just line up behind Kamala. I think they're dyed in the wool
1: Kamala, black women. I think they're not. I think she's, and then she's running her entire campaign on black women are always disrespected. How many times have you had to deal, I didn't get a fair shake, I had to go take over for the old white guy? How many of you at your jobs have had to cover for the old guy that isn't good enough at his job? Black women always get second class options. I can give you her entire speech already, and every black woman's going to be saying, yep, uh-huh, I'm with her. And it's going to be hard to shake that off. Now, is there another minority candidate that can cut into it? This is where the Wes Moore candidacy potentially rises, AOC, but she's going to have more of a Hispanic pull. The Democrat side of this equation is going to tell us a lot.
0: It is. It is indeed. All right. There's an old school saying, the telephone game, which means you tell one person something, they pass along the next person. By the time it gets to the 10th person in the line, it's totally different. Same thing happens when there's big news in the neighborhood. Interesting. Someone's home gets broken into, and before long, everyone knows, and everyone has a different version of the story. 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
6: Welcome back in here to Clay and Buck. We have some calls. Bonnie in Charleston, South Carolina, one of our callers. Let's talk, Bonnie. What's going on?
7: Come on. Can we please be logical about this actress that's trying to run for president? And by the way, guys, I know you were pushing Kamala because she passed the bar. You do know that AOC passed the bar, too. It was just the margarita bar.
8: Very nice. Very nice.
9: Very well played, Buck. I put up the question earlier this week, who is smarter, AOC or Kamala? And you'll be pleased to know that 60% of people agree with you that AOC is smarter than Kamala. I still say Kamala's smarter.
8: Nope.
9: The audience.
8: I appreciate you take the L on that one. You take the L on that one, and you know, that's good of you, because clearly AOC is smarter than Kamala. Although, watching them both take the test?
9: LSAT.
8: There you go. Have them take an LSAT. I was thinking of an SAT, but LSAT's fine. Same idea.
9: Bar exam. We know Kamala passed. That's my argument of why I think she is better. By the way, Michael in Atlanta has a good argument here. Coming up in a couple of weeks is the Michigan primary, and they have to decide between the van down by the river gal, Haley Stevens, I believe is her name, or Abdul El Sayed. And Michael is asking a good question, because we've seen the Democrat Socialist, a.k.a. the Communists, rising up. Will that also extend into Michigan? Fire away.
10: Hey, guys. I just wanted to say that, yes, what we've seen is the rise of these far-left progressives. But I really believe the Democratic base, who are led probably by people like James Carville and others, are just freaking out. What we're seeing right now is, yes, El Sayed may be up. I'm not saying it's going to hinge necessarily directly on him, but he's right now sort of the face of the primaries. And I guess what I'm saying is, if you get a far left like him to win, you guys may be right that AOC could be the person. But there's a lot of Democratic money coming in to defeat him. And I think the base is going to go to more of a reasonable position for 2028, and probably having somebody that's more palatable to the base, like a Josh Shapiro, even though the far left is, again, you know, is anti-Semitic.
9: There's a zero. I appreciate the call, and I appreciate some of the logic.
8: No chance Josh Shapiro.
9: There is a 0% chance a Jewish guy is going to be the head of the Democrat Party ticket in 2028.
8: Yep. Sad, but true.
9: Only going to get more anti-Semitic in the Democrat Party. I think that Josh Shapiro, I think J.B. Pritzker, maybe Ossoff too, who may well run. And the best case scenario those guys can make is that people don't realize they're Jewish, which sounds crazy. they have to hide the fact that they are Jewish, because I think being Jewish is exclusionary now when it comes to the Democrat Party.
8: I think that is correct. So we agree on that one. Podcast listener Mike in Melbourne, Florida. Let's hear it.
11: Sophie Cunningham, if you're listening, I will sell everything I own and buy you the biggest engagement ring I can possibly buy. You're not only drop-dead gorgeous, you speak your mind, and you stand behind what you say. And that's a rare combination.
8: You know, I don't know if Sophie's listening, but Clay could probably get the message to her. So, Clay, you,
9: is
8: have,
9: that
8: your,
9: first,
8: you have your marching order.
9: Wedding proposal that we have received on the program, I think, maybe in history. Podcast listener Mike in Melbourne, Florida. I don't know that Sophie needs a big ring. I think she probably can afford to buy a lot of things for herself now. Here's what I want to see, Buck. I want to know if any of the companies that endorse Sophie Cunningham are going to drop her over this take. Just tossing it out there, because you know what the activists on the far left typically do is anytime you say anything other than a far left-wing opinion, they all rush to the advertisers and they say, oh, you saw it happen on this program back in the day. Oh my goodness, how dare you platform and be associated with someone like this? I'm curious to see if any of her endorsement money, any of her company relationships collapse around this. I think it would actually be good for her if it did, because I think there'd be others that would rush in, but that will be a cultural test in many ways. Open phone lines, what you got for us coming up?
8: Trump talking about what he said. Stick with us.
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9: The headlines move on, but the heartache and terror do not in different parts of Israel. Iran and its terrorist proxies continue to plan their next attacks on Israel, but Israel's IDF is not only defending their people, but they're also standing on the front lines against terror that threatens their entire region.
8: Even when the news crews leave, the International Fellowship of Christians and Jews remain. 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Near Israel's border with Lebanon, a Hezbollah drone recently struck the home of Yelena, an 84-year-old Jewish woman living in Israel. Widowed earlier this year and living alone, she was trapped inside by the blast. Thankfully, she was not injured, but she remains displaced. Like you and me, she doesn't want to leave and abandon her home.
9: Join the International Fellowship of Christians and Jews, the IFCJ, in praying for the peace of Jerusalem and for the soldiers, families, and civilians carrying the burden of this fight right now. 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That's PrayIFCJ.org.
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17: The Trump administration says it's received promises from major companies to pay for the increased electricity costs of AI data centers. Some of those companies include Google, Microsoft, Meta, Oracle, XAI, OpenAI, and Amazon. President Trump is set to make the announcement regarding the topic today. Tropical Storm Bertha is expected to reach the Texas coast later today. It's currently 100 miles east-northeast of Galveston and is packing winds of up to 45 miles an hour. The storm is expected to maintain intensity until it starts moving over land. Stocks are seeing a dip on Wall Street. The Dow Jones has been down over 700 points at times today. The NASDAQ has been down over 600 points, while the S&P 500 has been down over 1%. This all comes as the conflict between the U.S. and Iran continues to escalate, leading oil prices to rise. And House lawmakers are approving a Democratic-led war powers resolution for the conflict in Iran. Four Republicans broke ranks to help approve the measure, 214 to 208 today, marking the second time the House has narrowly rejected the renewed war. Prosecutors say singer David tried to dump evidence by discarding a passport belonging to his alleged victim. The passport belonging to 14-year-old Celeste Rivas Hernandez was found on Highway 152 in Santa Barbara County by a Caltrans worker. Prosecutors say the singer, whose real name is David Burke, traveled there to discard the document after killing the girl. The rescheduled White House Correspondents' Dinner is set for tomorrow in the nation's capital. White House Press Secretary Karoline Leavitt says it promises to be a very entertaining and memorable evening and urged Americans to tune in.
18: Tomorrow night, the president will attend the White House Correspondents' Association Dinner Round 2, celebrating free speech and the First Amendment alongside all of you, members of the media.
17: Leavitt added that President Trump looks forward to finishing what he started after an assassination attempt at the original event in April. Tomorrow's dinner will be held at the Waldorf Astoria instead of the previous Washington Hilton. There will also be a shorter guest list and enhanced security. I'm Chris Karagi.
19: A U.S. soldier from Carrollton who was killed in action last week is on her way home. The body of 19-year-old Private Isabella Gonzalez was returned to the United States on Wednesday. President Trump was in attendance at Dover Air Force Base in Delaware for the dignified transfer of four U.S. Army soldiers killed in the action in the Middle East. Carrollton plans to create a permanent memorial for her and will hold a vigil at a community church this weekend after her funeral. Texas is setting new records this week for power demand, and experts say that's only going to increase with more data center development. It's a challenge for the operators of the state's power grid to keep up.
20: If we just don't get in the way of the market with a little bit of discipline on how fast we let things connect, I think we'll be all right.
19: Professor Josh Rhodes at UT Austin says the Electric Reliability Council is taking these new data centers in batches. As more get approved, he says they signal to the market the need for more generation like natural gas and battery storage. I'm Joe Moreno.
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0: YouTube reacting in a very, very funny way to Buck's description of how he was watching the Lincoln assassination movie. First of all, there's a bunch of really funny comments, and Sophia is monitoring them. Sophia just finished her sophomore year at Vanderbilt. She has been interning, helping out some. Saying AOC is smarter than Kamala is like saying dog poop smells better than horse poop. And then many reactions to Buck. Clay is grok blocking. I can't wait to say I rock out with my grok out in conversation. Saying having your grok out slower the second time doesn't make it less funny. Grokgate. One of the most awesome moments in radio history. You can go find us live on YouTube, and you will likely have no idea what is going to happen from one moment to the next, just like we don't really know what is going to happen from one moment to the next. You wanted to hit Trump in Marietta yesterday. Do you want to hit a couple? We got our buddy David Rutherford, part of the Clay and Buck Podcast Network. He is going to be on with us at the bottom of the hour to talk a variety of subjects. But did you have your audio clips? We can hit them here if you would so like.
1: Well, one thing is Trump, because we were in a kind of a funny mood a second ago. Here's Trump, first out of the gate, cut three in Marietta, Georgia. Listen to this.
2: Well, thank you very much, everybody. It's a special place, and I am here to announce my candidacy. I'm only kidding.
1: He's kidding. He also was kidding about John Ossoff. This is cut five. I think he meant someone else. Play five.
2: You're terrible, Senator John Ossoff. He's terrible. And the Democrats in Congress are voting with the communists every single time. They're afraid of the communists. You look at it. Now, I fought Ossoff before, as you know, and we won. We had a great success against this guy. He reminds me of Pinky Herman. Do you ever see Pinky Herman?
1: Is that a communist? Is that a commie joke where it's Pee Wee Herman, but he's a Pinky Herman because he's a communist? There is no Pinky Herman, right?
0: No, not that I know of. I mean, I think I don't know if he intentionally made a Pee Wee Herman communist joke or if he forgot whether Pee Wee Herman was called Pinky Herman or not. Good question. By the way, he also brought up, I thought this was pretty funny, for those of you from Atlanta, and yesterday we talked with Mike Collins, who's the nominee in the Republican Senate race, and he was on the stage with President Trump, but he brought up a guy that I knew was a big Trump backer because we have discussed it before, but Brian Snitker, who was the World Series champion Braves manager, just stepped down. He brought him up on the stage, Marietta, Georgia, right by where the Braves play at the Battery, just north of Atlanta. 106.3, I believe, is our affiliate. Allie, you can correct me if I'm wrong. In Atlanta, listening right now. They've hosted me a bunch of times in that studio. But here is Brian Snitker coming up, and everybody starts doing, Buck, the tomahawk chop. And Trump has some fun with that. Listen.
2: One of the best managers in baseball, Braves legend Brian Snitker. Brian Snitker, who was recently inducted into the Baseball Hall of Fame. Brian, both of you come up. Would you both come up? Come on up here. They deserve a little credit. They deserve credit. I mean, I've suffered. I've suffered with teams for the years I've suffered. Oh, listen. They say you're not allowed to do that. Do it.
0: So that is
1: referencing
0: great
1: the tomahawk chop. Yep.
0: Yeah, it's become controversial. They say you're not supposed to do it. Do it. Vintage Trump.
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4: I'm Stephanie Muniz with your KFOX 14 News Update. Well, it's no secret, getting a parking permit at UTEP is not easy. And now the university is making changes at who can buy passes early. It'll now be in phases based on how long you've been a student. Graduate, doctorate students, and professional students will get the first pick. Then the phases trickle down from senior down to freshman. And if a student misses their assigned purchase date, well, they will have to wait to the very end for general sales. That's happening on August 21st. And at Busville, police are looking into a shooting that left a 36-year-old man dead. A spokesperson with the department says early investigations show an altercation happened outside an apartment complex. Police say reports of a shooting came in just after 7 o'clock last night. When officers arrived, they found a 36-year-old man injured. He was airlifted to the hospital where he later died. Police say the Crimes Against Persons Unit is on the scene investigating, and a spokesperson with the department tell us residents in the area are presumed safe.
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7: From the KFOX 14 Severe Weather Center, I'm forecaster Hannah Frescas. Happy Thursday, everyone. The heat is on in the borderline. Triple digits making their return. 102 forecasted high today for El Paso, 100 flat for the Las Cruces area. 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Triple digits are here to stay throughout the next 7 days. 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Reporting from the KFOX 14 Severe Weather Center, I'm forecaster Hannah Freskin.
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0: is our favorite seal. So it's very cool, I gotta say. Our favorite seal.
1: You guys rock.
0: A good description. Go check out Rutt's show. Thank you, brother. And glad you're home safe and sound, that the leopards didn't get you.
1: A leopard's never going to get the Rutt.
2: God bless you guys.
0: There you go, man. Thank you. That's right. It doesn't
3: have you noticed how close some of those people get to those animals on those safaris, man? Yeah. It's a little bit intimidating.
0: Well,
3: I don't think I would get in the water.
0: What did you think about the guy? We didn't talk about it, but the guy who was in, was it Yellowstone? I'm assuming Yellowstone.
3: Yeah. I think it was Yellowstone.
0: Who got the bison, just threw him 10 feet in the air?
3: I felt so bad for that guy, because sometimes when people get attacked by animals, you can tell they've provoked the animals and they've put themselves in that situation. That was just, I think he's okay.
0: He was hospitalized, but he's all right. But that was just a mean bison.
3: Yeah, well, he's just, it's a granddad there with his dad from a substantial, with his grandson, from a substantial distance. They're kind of looking at the bison, and then the bison just went after him, and it felt personal. It felt like he had insulted the bison's family. I don't know if he did something to the bison's mom back in the day, but it felt like the bison was after him for reasons other than just being a random tourist in Yellowstone. But yeah, the water, man, they get really close to crocodiles and hippos. I'm not getting in the water. I'll look over the water, but that was tough. Yeah, and producer Allie is saying it's mating season, and the bison was showing off for the female bison by tossing the human in the air like that.
0: You know what's got a lot of testosterone? The bison.
3: No doubt. Super high level. A lot of testosterone. Yeah. If you want to go to Yellowstone, and hopefully you don't get attacked by a bison while you're there, but maybe you take a lot of great photos. Maybe you got some old VHS tapes back in the day of dad and mom walking around, taking footage of you on your family vacations. They're likely somewhere stored right now. And those old VHS tapes are not made to last forever, nor are film reels or old photographs. 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

0: Back in, Clay and Buck, we are rolling through the Thursday edition of the program. We got a bunch of talkbacks, very funny. Derek in Brown Summit, North Carolina, cut E.
1: Guys, if today's content doesn't win you a Marconi Award, the system is rigged.
0: I agree. I think we definitely deserve a Marconi. It actually should become that would be the perfect slogan for Grok. Honestly, I think Elon Musk would love that. You may have just brilliantly managed to brand.
2: You think the unofficial slogan of Grok should be "Rock out with your Grok out"?
0: Yes, 100%.
2: It is pretty good.
0: It is very good. By the way, not everybody's happy. Michelle says I'm racist. Stamford, Connecticut, cut F.
2: Uh-oh.
3: I'd like to call out Clay Travis for the very racist remark and insulting remark he made by saying all black women would get behind Kamala Harris. No, there's plenty of black women that have, I would say most of them have a brain of their own. The ones that would get behind Kamala are the overeducated women of all colors. Well, the overeducated women who completely embrace DEI is it's like a sacred religion.
0: Okay, what percentage of black women voted for Kamala in the 2024 election? 93%? 94%?
2: Over 90. Over 90, yeah.
0: So I apologize for being super racist and saying that the vast majority of black women will vote for Kamala Harris. That was super racist of me. I apologize.
2: Well, but that was in the general election, right? So I think she's
0: saying even more so. I think in the, again, what Michelle can call back in and say, I apologize to you for calling you racist, Clay. When the data comes out and black women show up and overwhelmingly vote in the Democrat primary for Kamala Harris, and she is a significant candidate for the nomination overall, I hope Michelle will talk back in and say, I apologize, Clay.
2: As you have pointed out before, it will be interesting to see the data on black men support, men's support for Pete Buttigieg, if he runs, which he is expected to do.
0: Black guys.
2: That data will be hard to find or maybe easy to find in so much as there won't be very much data because there won't be a lot of support.
0: Black dudes are not voting for the gay white guy. He has a 0% chance of being the nominee. And I don't know why no one else will tell him that, but that is just the fact. It's really funny when you see black voter breakdowns and Mayor Pete gets 0%. And then for New Hampshire, for instance, white women love him, right? Like he will do really well in Iowa. He will do really well in New Hampshire. White Democrats love Mayor Pete. Black men in particular are not voting for a gay white guy. Richard in North Carolina. Richard, fire away.
4: Last night that she needs to start watching Rome with me. And I just have a question for you guys. Is it okay if I watch Rome with the wife with my Grok out?
0: Buck said there was too much nudity for him in Rome.
2: Yeah.
0: And if you missed it, Richard.
4: Yeah, that's why. I mean.
0: Yeah, right. No, that's fantastic. Richard is asking, is it okay if he watches Rome with his wife with his Grok out? Buck, I don't know that you're ever going to. I actually think it would be amazing. I don't know that anybody's ever done it. If you went on a date and you said, hey, babe, you want to come over? We're going to watch the Abraham Lincoln. Assassination show. And then you tried to make out with her. First date, like, what do you want to do? Go get coffee? Go to dinner? No, babe, I got the manhunt, this Abraham Lincoln assassination show. It's like back in the day when Seinfeld tried to make out Schindler's with a girl list. During Schindler's List. Yeah. I feel like that's probably a tough move.
2: It would be a tough one. Fortunately, Carrie and I are already married, so we were able to both make out and watch the show last night, which was quite good, I will tell you. And the Grok was quite useful during the checking of the historical facts.
5: Speaking truth and having fun. 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
0: 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Born on America's darkest day of September 11th, the Tunnel of the Towers Foundation has been helping America's heroes ever since. Heroes like United States Army Sergeant William McKenna. Motivated by the tragedy of 9/11, he enlisted and served two tours in Iraq, where he was exposed daily to toxic chemicals from burn pits.
6: Less than a year after returning from his final tour, William lost his life to T-cell lymphoma. He left behind his wife, Dina, and their two daughters. His widow, Dina, continues to fight tirelessly for veterans exposed to burn pits.
0: In this 25th anniversary year of 9/11, we continue to see the lasting impact that day has on our heroes and their families. 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
10: President Trump will make an announcement today from the EPA headquarters regarding companies pledging to pay for the increased electricity costs of AI data centers. The goal is to reduce the burden of potentially skyrocketing electric bills for the average customer while still keeping an edge in the race to develop and expand artificial intelligence. Today's White House announcement brings companies like Duke Energy and NextEra into the plan. Stocks are way down on Wall Street. The Dow has been down over 600 points at times today. The NASDAQ has been down over 600 points, while the S&P 500 has slipped over 1%. It comes as the conflict between the U.S. and Iran continues to escalate, leading oil prices to rise. And President Trump has a warning for Iran.
11: Trump said on social media that if the Houthis shoot at Saudi Arabian ships again, that the U.S. will hold Iran responsible and inflict major military punishment on them both.
10: Jagruti Dave reports that the president took to Truth Social this morning to issue the warning, announcing that the Houthis shot at two Saudi Arabian ships in the Red Sea last night. Trump said the rebel group has acted very professionally and smart since the U.S. concluded its military campaign against them in May of last year, but now he's very disappointed by its involvement. His comments come as the U.S. marked its 12th consecutive night of attacks on Iran. Tropical storm Bertha is heading westward and will reach the Texas coast later today. It's currently 100 miles east-northeast of Galveston and is packing winds of up to 45 miles per hour. The House of Representatives has passed an over $1 trillion annual defense policy bill. The 2027 National Defense Authorization Act was passed 216-212, with six Democrats joining most Republicans to vote in favor. A majority of Democrats did not support the measure, with some citing their opposition to the Iran war and others expressing concerns over a provision that would expand the collaboration between the U.S. and Israeli militaries. I'm Chris Caraggio.
12: The former president of the San Antonio Hispanic Chamber of Commerce won't do jail time for swindling her mother after entering a plea deal. Rita Elizondo pleaded no contest on Tuesday to a charge of financially abusing her elderly mother. Elizondo was sentenced to 6 years of deferred adjudication and must repay $14,000 to her 104-year-old mother, Maria. A U.S. soldier from Carrollton who was killed in action last week is on her way home. The body of 19-year-old Private Isabella Gonzalez was returned to the United States on Wednesday. Carrollton plans to create a permanent memorial for her and will hold a vigil at a community church this weekend after her funeral. San Antonio Mayor Gina Ortiz-Jones is asking City Council to consider redirecting the funds remaining in the city's Ready to Work program. Jones suggested the unspent money from that could close the city's $158 million budget gap without relying heavily on property tax hikes. I'm Joe Moran.
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14: Imagine you're in a tent in the desert with dozens of other people.
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0: Welcome back in here to Clay and Buck. We know that Caroline Leavitt has been handling questions today from the White House press corps in the West Wing, including a question touching on the issue of Sophie Cunningham weighing in on transgender competitors in women's athletics. It's interesting, Clay, as well, because really there's a fundamental problem here. What they tell you is that trans women are women, therefore they should compete in women's sports. But yet, in merely having to say trans women should be able to compete in women's sports, there's an admission that they are in fact different than women, and therefore they are not just women. So this is the loop that you get into with these people. It is not in fact the case that they are just because they say it, because they can't even separate the categories to create the inclusion of the categories without stating that the categories are separate first and foremost. Is everyone seeing what I'm putting down on that one? You see what I mean?
1: Also, if you are not acknowledging the biology of women, why does everybody have surgery to try to look like women? The whole thing is crazy. That clip is not in yet. Let's get to a couple of calls. Michael in Tulsa, Oklahoma, fire away.
2: Hi, guys. This is about the self-driving cars and their safety advantages. I would really like a equivalent of a Second Amendment for the right to keep and drive a motor vehicle. The same kind of strong constitutional protection that we have for the right to keep and bear arms. Here's what I see happening is initially, yeah, you will be able to continue to own and drive your own car, but you mentioned insurance companies. Eventually, it may be impossible to continue or prohibitively expensive to continue to insure a car on the road. And you can't drive a car on the road without insurance.
1: Let me just push back on that a little bit. Sorry. Wouldn't the insurance companies be making insurance expensive from a capitalistic perspective because people who are driving cars are far more likely to be in accidents than self-driving cars are? If one insurance company is charging you way too much and it's just exorbitant, then somebody else would come in and say, hey, here's a better deal, right? Like, I understand your argument of, hey, I'm worried about the right to drive a car being restricted based on cost. But that would be largely the marketplace, right? If somebody's trying to say, if the data does reflect, as the data reflects right now, that it's going to be far safer to have self-driving cars, i.e. you're less likely to get in an accident, less likely to be severely injured, all those things, then the insurance rates would go up, right? If you have accidents, you have to pay more. If you get speeding tickets, you have to pay more. If you're a higher risk, then you pay more. And driving yourself may well end up being a higher risk than not driving. So this is a thank you for the call, but this is a market-based solution to me. And if somebody's trying to charge you way too much, there should be another company created that provides a better value. I mean, all insurance is just an algorithm, right? And whoever builds the best algorithm makes way more money, because they're better able to analyze risk. That's the entire business. And so I think it would still apply going forward because it's still a risk-based business. I want to tell you, how do you save money right now? Pure Talk. Next 3 months, $15 a month. 3 months, you can get $15 a month on your cell phone bill. And then you still have a crazy, infinitely lower cost when you compare what Pure Talk costs compared to everyone else. All you have to do to get hooked up, go find out for yourself from your phone right now. You can keep your same phone and your same phone number. Just do #250 say Clay and Buck. 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
4: The former president of the San Antonio Hispanic Chamber of Commerce won't do jail time for swindling her mother after entering a plea deal. Rita Elizondo pleaded no contest on Tuesday to a charge of financially abusing her elderly mother. Elizondo was sentenced to 6 years of deferred adjudication and must repay $14,000 to her 104-year-old mother, Maria. A U.S. soldier from Carrollton who was killed in action last week is on her way home. The body of 19-year-old Private Isabella Gonzalez was returned to the United States on Wednesday. Carrollton plans to create a permanent memorial for her and will hold a vigil at a community church this weekend after her funeral. San Antonio Mayor Gina Ortiz-Jones is asking City Council to consider redirecting the funds remaining in the city's Ready to Work program. Jones suggested the unspent money from that could close the city's $158 million budget gap without relying heavily on property tax hikes. I'm Joe Moran.
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12: From the KFOX 14 Severe Weather Center, I'm forecaster Hannah Freskis. Happy Thursday, everyone. The heat is on in the borderline. Triple digits making their return. 102 forecasted high today for El Paso, 100 flat for the Las Cruces area. 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Triple digits are here to stay throughout the next 7 days. For your full forecast, head over to our website, kfoxtv.com. Reporting from the KFOX 14 Severe Weather Center, I'm forecaster Hannah Freskin.
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9: Closing up shop on Clay and Buck. Please go subscribe on our YouTube, Clay and Buck YouTube. We are streaming the show there. We have a chat going. It's a lot of fun. You can also watch on demand there after we are finished up. Caroline Leavitt was talking about the Sophie Cunningham situation earlier on during the show. Wanted to bring this to you. This is Cut 30. Play it.
10: Sophia Cunningham in the WNBA has been attacked as a MAGA Barbie for saying it's common sense for men to not be in women's sports and locker rooms. Is the president following this story, and has he reached out to her?
11: I don't believe he has reached out to her. I know he is following the story. As you know, this is something the president feels strongly about as well, and the American people do too, that men should not be playing in women's sports. It's completely ludicrous that anyone could support that. It's even more ludicrous that you do have Sophia Cunningham, a female athlete herself, very accomplished in her own right, coming forth and speaking that truth that men shouldn't play in women's sports. We want to protect women and girls, and the backlash she is receiving from Democrats and left-wing thinkers across the country is astonishing. They are clearly very out of touch with the American public on this issue, which, again, is an 80-20 issue. It's common sense. It's rooted in basic biological fact that men should not be competing against women on playing fields across the country.
9: Clay, I just think there's an added layer of crazy here when saying what she said makes her a MAGA Barbie now?
12: Yeah.
9: Really? That's where we're at on this issue?
12: That's where we are. I mentioned Caroline Leavitt is a former college athlete herself. She's been on this program a lot over the past several years. I do think that this story is going to continue to grow because I think the chaos of crazy left-wing sports media in conjunction with crazy left-wing trans activists. Podcast listener Ryan in Florida, he's got a question for you, Buck.
13: Hey, Clay and Buck. Ryan here in Florida. Hey, Clay, this has really got me questioning. I wonder if Buck's roommate that introduced him to Polish sausage had his grok out at the time.
9: Hey, I know what he did there, Clay.
12: If you couldn't hear it, he was asking whether Buck's college roommate who introduced him to college to Polish sausages was rocking with his grok out when it happened. This is going to turn into, I think there's a possibility that Elon is going to see this clip and he's going to think this is the greatest possible advertisement imaginable for my new process here. So we will continue to break it all down for you. Appreciate all of you. 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
19: President Trump will make an announcement today from the EPA headquarters regarding companies pledging to pay for the increased electricity costs of AI data centers. The goal is to reduce the burden of potentially skyrocketing electric bills for the average customer while still keeping an edge in the race to develop and expand artificial intelligence. Today's White House announcement brings companies like Duke Energy and NextEra into the plan. Stocks are way down on Wall Street. The Dow has been down over 600 points at times today. The NASDAQ has been down over 600 points, while the S&P 500 has slipped over 1%. It comes as the conflict between the U.S. and Iran continues to escalate, leading oil prices to rise. And President Trump has a warning for Iran.
20: Trump said on social media that if the Houthis shoot at Saudi Arabian ships again, that the U.S. will hold Iran responsible and inflict major military punishment on them both.
19: Jagruti Dave reports that the president took to Truth Social this morning to issue the warning, announcing that the Houthis shot at two Saudi Arabian ships in the Red Sea last night. Trump said the rebel group has acted very professionally and smart since the U.S. concluded its military campaign against them in May of last year, but now he's very disappointed by its involvement. His comments come as the U.S. marked its 12th consecutive night of attacks on Iran. Tropical storm Bertha is heading westward and will reach the Texas coast later today. It's currently 100 miles east-northeast of Galveston and is packing winds of up to 45 miles per hour. The House of Representatives has passed an over $1 trillion annual defense policy bill. The 2027 National Defense Authorization Act was passed 216 to 212, with six Democrats joining most Republicans to vote in favor. A majority of Democrats did not support the measure, with some citing their opposition to the Iran war and others expressing concerns over a provision that would expand the collaboration between the U.S. and Israeli militaries. I'm Chris Karaji.
0: SpaceX is planning to test launch its massive Starship rocket this evening from its facility in Starbase, Texas. Monica Nelson has the story.
21: The mission was previously planned for July 16th, but scrubbed at the last minute because of an issue with several of the rocket's 33 Raptor engines. If the launch goes as planned, it'll be the 13th test flight for Starship. The launch window opens at 6:45 p.m. Eastern Time, with officials keeping a close eye on the weather forecast, with Tropical Storm Bertha still lurking.
0: Two rescued belugas are making a big splash in San Antonio. The whales arrived at SeaWorld this week after a 1,500-mile emergency airlift from a closed theme park in Canada. The pair leads a group of 13 whales heading to San Antonio as part of a global rescue effort to save 30 belugas in Canada. SeaWorld veterinary teams are providing round-the-clock medical care as the animals acclimate to their new habitat. I'm Joe Moran.
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2: 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The end. Don't go see it. 0 stars.
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4: Can't you just make a movie about mobsters where they don't swear?
0: We'll uncover some startling truths. September 11th was still more than a week away.
4: He claiming Mr. Rogers had something to do with 9/11?
3: I think he's not claiming it. I think he's about to prove it, Greg.
0: We'll go on a journey of self-discovery.
4: Night of the Comet is one of the greatest movies.
2: Yeah. Well,
3: no, it's not, but...
4: I immediately back off that statement.
0: And confront our own shameful opinions.
4: Why should the pros who get... At least they get paid for it. I want to do this for free. Like, my opinion on... What was that band that I really got out in front of?
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0: All right, we haven't had a Hannity shootout on this show for a long time. We're bringing back Chris Hahn, protege of Chucky Schumer. Also, later on, we'll check in with Congressman Brandon Gill. He's the one that asked the Smithsonian director, is it important to be polite? Oh, yes, sir. Then why does your Smithsonian claim that's an attribute of white supremacy? We'll play coming up. I'm sure you've heard about Elon Musk, SpaceX, IPO, but maybe you didn't hear this part. 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
19: President Trump is announcing a commitment from major utilities and companies that consumers will not bear the extra electricity costs of the AI data center expansions across the U.S. Speaking from the EPA headquarters today, Trump detailed the updated ratepayer protection pledge, meant to reduce the burden of potentially skyrocketing electric bills for consumers while still keeping an edge in the AI race. Trump said the plan includes letting the tech companies build their own power plants. This comes as opposition to data centers grows, leading some states to consider construction moratoriums. Tropical storm Bertha is moving inland near the Texas-Louisiana border. According to the National Hurricane Center, Bertha is set to spread heavy rains along parts of the Texas coast. It's currently 75 miles northeast of Galveston and is packing winds of up to 45 miles an hour. The storm will continue to move westward and lose strength as it moves through Texas. Residents along the coast can expect up to 4 inches of rain as well as possible storm surge and flooding. All 55 counties in West Virginia are under a state of emergency over severe flooding caused by this week's storms. At least 2 people are unaccounted for following the severe flooding, and Governor Patrick Morrissey updated the state's response.
20: Over 100 efforts, the swift boats that came in, local DNR. We had over 10 drones that were operating, 10 choppers that were busy is helping in terms of the search and rescue efforts.
19: The storms produced up to 6 inches of rain, leading to flash flooding and landslides. Videos on social media show vehicles submerged in water in some towns that were inundated. Morrissey notes that the storms may have passed, but the ground is still saturated. Senate Republicans are turning down a measure to end the war in Iran. The upper chamber voted 47-49 on a motion to discharge the War Powers Resolution out of the Senate Foreign Relations Committee. The defeat comes following a rising number of GOP lawmakers voicing concerns about mounting casualties and how long the war is dragged on. And in its second weekend in theaters, The Odyssey is looking to make between $75 and $85 million. I'm Chris Caraggio.
15: The U.S. soldier from Carrollton who was killed in action last week is on her way home. The body of 19-year-old Private Isabella Gonzalez was returned to the United States Wednesday. President Trump was in attendance at Dover Air Force Base for the dignified transfer of four U.S. Army soldiers who were killed in action last week. Carrollton plans to create a permanent memorial for Gonzalez and will hold a vigil at a community church this weekend after her funeral. Texas Attorney General Ken Paxton's getting a slap on the wrist from an appeals court. He had sued a Houston-based midwife accusing her of providing abortions in violation of the state's almost total ban. Today, a three-judge panel ruled the state improperly used an anonymous email complaint as evidence to get three clinics shut down. They can now reopen, but the criminal proceeding against Maria Rojas remains pending. She still faces life in prison. I'm Carrie
21: Lawson. Hey, friends. I'm Jessica Capshaw.
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1: A South Texas nun who was taken in immigration custody while walking to Mass in her habit of speaking out for the first time.
2: Even when I told him, can I go to Mass? Can I just attend Mass? Can I receive communion? And the answer was no.
1: Sister Letty Ubwaja of McAllen says there are others in her same situation that don't get media attention. So she's using the spotlight to urge federal immigration agents to give people the chance to be heard before being taken into custody. Her attorney says a judge granted her protection from removal because she was likely to face torture in her home nation of Nigeria. The man who escaped Mays County Jail in San Marcos is back in custody. Xavier Gutierrez pretended to be another inmate who had the same first name and was scheduled to be released Saturday. The sheriff says he was caught in New Braunfels. The 21-year-old now faces a felony escape charge. I'm Carrie
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8: Just before midnight on Saturday, February 19th, 2005, Danielle Imbo and her friend Richard Patrone left a crowded Philadelphia bar. 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
8: 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The FBI called it murder for hire.
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0: You know, the issue, though, Sean, is that it's not just the kids that are being negatively impacted by this. You know, it's just as much the adults. And I just don't really know what the solution is.
1: Well, one of the big problems beyond it, I look at online as very toxic, very angry. It's almost cancerous. I don't spend time online. I don't even have access to my accounts. And when I want to put out an X post or an Instagram post, whatever, I have a team, including Linda and Blair and people on TV that do it for me. Because if I start reading about myself, I'm just going to be like, you know, you have these keyboard warriors that are anonymous and they're, you know, in their parents' basement, they'll say anything. However, you know, clavicular was important. Every young person that I asked, you know who clavicular is? They all know. What scares me even more is that countries, geopolitical foes, are spending tens of millions on this. And that scares me. But to have a government ban, now we're getting into a very sensitive area. It's going to be difficult. Appreciate the call, my friend. 800-941-SHAWN, our number as we continue.
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8: President Trump is announcing a commitment from major utilities and companies that consumers will not bear the extra electricity costs of the AI data center expansions across the U.S. Speaking from the EPA headquarters today, Trump detailed the updated ratepayer protection pledge, meant to reduce the burden of potentially skyrocketing electric bills for consumers while still keeping an edge in the AI race. Trump said the plan includes letting the tech companies build their own power plants. This comes as opposition to data centers grows, leading some states to consider construction moratoriums. Tropical storm Bertha is moving inland near the Texas-Louisiana border. According to the National Hurricane Center, Bertha is set to spread heavy rains along parts of the Texas coast. It's currently 75 miles northeast of Galveston and is packing winds of up to 45 miles an hour. The storm will continue to move westward and lose strength as it moves through Texas. Residents along the coast can expect up to 4 inches of rain as well as possible storm surge and flooding. All 55 counties in West Virginia are under a state of emergency over severe flooding caused by this week's storms. At least 2 people are unaccounted for following the severe flooding, and Governor Patrick Morrissey updated the state's response.
9: Over 100 efforts, the swift boats that came in, local DNR. We had over 10 drones that were operating, 10 choppers that were busy is helping in terms of the search and rescue efforts.
8: The storms produced up to 6 inches of rain, leading to flash flooding and landslides. Videos on social media show vehicles submerged in water in some towns that were inundated. Morrissey notes that the storms may have passed, but the ground is still saturated. Senate Republicans are turning down a measure to end the war in Iran. The upper chamber voted 47-49 on a motion to discharge the War Powers Resolution out of the Senate Foreign Relations Committee. The defeat comes following a rising number of GOP lawmakers voicing concerns about mounting casualties and how long the war is dragged on. And in its second weekend in theaters, The Odyssey is looking to make between $75 and $85 million. I'm Chris Caraggio.
10: A South Texas nun who was taken in immigration custody while walking to Mass in her habit of speaking out for the first time.
11: Even when I told him, can I go to Mass? Can I just attend Mass? Can I receive communion? And the answer was no.
10: Sister Aleti Ubwaja of McAllen says there are others in her same situation that don't get media attention. So she's using the spotlight to urge federal immigration agents to give people the chance to be heard before being taken into custody. Her attorney says a judge granted her protection from removal because she was likely to face torture in her home nation of Nigeria. The man who escaped Mays County Jail in San Marcos is back in custody. Xavier Gutierrez pretended to be another inmate who had the same first name and was scheduled to be released Saturday. The sheriff says he was caught in New Braunfels. The 21-year-old now faces a felony escape charge. I'm Carrie.
12: Ever tried balancing a dozen eggs in one hand while hopping on one foot? 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
1: I-10 eastbound and westbound, not seeing any delays. You are running up to speed on that roadway. Now, we do have a four-minute delay, Mesa Street southbound from Desert Boulevard over to Wyoming. That's about a 16-minute drive. And a two-minute delay on Montana Avenue westbound Rich Beam to George Dieter. That's traffic.
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1: I'm Stephanie Muniz with your KFOX 14 News Update. Well, it's no secret, getting a parking permit at UTEP is not easy. And now the university is making changes at who can buy passes early. It'll now be in phases based on how long you've been a student. Graduate, doctorate students, and professional students will get the first pick. Then the phases trickle down from senior down to freshman. And if a student misses their assigned purchase date, well, they will have to wait till the very end for general sales. That's happening on August 21st. And El Paso police are looking into a shooting that left a 36-year-old man dead. A spokesperson with the department says early investigations show an altercation happened outside an apartment complex. Police say reports of a shooting came in just after 7 o'clock last night. When officers arrived, they found a 36-year-old man injured. He was airlifted to the hospital where he later died. Police say the Crimes Against Persons Unit is on the scene investigating, and a spokesperson with the department tells us residents in the area are presumed safe.
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1: I-10 eastbound and westbound, not seeing any delays. You are running up to speed on that roadway. Now, we do have a four-minute delay, Mesa Street southbound from Desert Boulevard over to Wyoming. That's about a 16-minute drive. And a two-minute delay on Montana Avenue westbound Rich Beam to George Dieter. That's traffic.
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8: Returning to the place where he became an NHL superstar, Patrick Kane. He signs a two-year contract with the Blackhawks. He led them to three Stanley Cups. He's second all-time in franchise history in points. The Ravens have waived rookie quarterback Diego Pavia, last year's Heisman runner-up. Second-year linebacker Nick Skorton of the Carolina Panthers suffered a torn ACL at practice this morning. He's done for the season. I'm Frank Aaron.
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6: President Trump is honoring the 2025 World Series champion LA Dodgers at the White House. This is the second straight year that the White House has welcomed in the back-to-back champions. Shortstop Mookie Betts says he will skip the ceremony and use the off day to spend time with his family, insisting his absence is not politically motivated. The Dodgers won their 9th World Series title last fall, defeating the Toronto Blue Jays in 7 games. Today's visit will continue a tradition of reigning sports champs being invited to the People's House that dates back to 1869 when the Cincinnati Red Stockings met with President Ulysses S. Grant. Wall Street has closed with stocks lower. It comes as oil prices have been surging as the U.S. has been launching more strikes against Iran. Brent crude futures gained 7% to settle at over $100. At the closing bell, the Dow Jones lost 506 points to 51,711. The S&P 500 fell 90 points and the NASDAQ dropped 553 points. I'm Chris Caraggio.
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1: Loop 375 southbound from Montana to I-10. We're looking at some stop-and-go traffic right now, seeing a 15-minute delay there. And Mesa Street from Wyoming to Desert Boulevard is looking at a 16-minute ride in both directions. Montana eastbound from Yarborough to Joe Battle is seeing a 4-minute delay. However, the rest of your freeways are looking clear and we have no accidents to report. I'm Lauren Phillips, El Paso Traffic.
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17: He's here. 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
1: Loop 375 southbound from Montana to I-10. We're looking at some stop-and-go traffic right now, seeing a 15-minute delay there. And Mesa Street from Wyoming to Desert Boulevard is looking at a 16-minute ride in both directions. Montana eastbound from Yarborough to Joe Battle is seeing a 4-minute delay. However, the rest of your freeways are looking clear and we have no accidents to report. I'm Lauren Phillips, El Paso Traffic.
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4: This is your KFOX 14 news update. Police say a 36-year-old man was killed in a shooting Wednesday night. It happened on Fred Wilson near Stevens. An El Paso police spokesperson says the shooting happened after an altercation with another person outside an apartment complex. The fire department said the victim had to be airlifted to the hospital where he later died. Police say the suspect has not yet been arrested. Horizon City Police are asking the public for help in identifying two suspects believed to have started a fire that engulfed a home on July 2nd. That home is on the 700 block of Desert Silver Drive. Investigators say various 911 calls were made that night about the fire. Fire crews say everyone inside the house made it out safely. Investigators have now sent out images of the two people suspected of starting the fire. 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
1: Still seeing some stop-and-go traffic on Loop 375 southbound from Montana to I-10. Right now looking at a 32-minute ride there. Mesa Street from Wyoming to Desert Boulevard is seeing a 4-minute delay in both directions. And Montana eastbound from Yarborough to Joe Battle is looking at a 3-minute delay at this time. However, the rest of your freeways are looking clear and we have no accidents to report. I'm Lauren Phillips, El Paso Traffic.
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8: From the KFOX 14 Severe Weather Center, I'm Chief Meteorologist Brad Montgomery. Things heating up for our Friday. Partly cloudy for tomorrow. Weather worn for your Friday. High around 105 degrees. Make sure you're staying hydrated and cool, especially during the afternoon, early evening hours. For your Saturday, partly cloudy skies. Not quite as hot, but still hot with high around 101. See partly cloudy skies for your Sunday. High 103. From the KFOX 14 Severe Weather Center, I'm Chief Meteorologist Brad Montgomery.
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6: 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So even if you try to eat right, exercise, and take care of yourself, you can still have hepatitis C, a serious liver disease that often has no symptoms. In fact, people can live with hepatitis C for decades without feeling or looking sick. But over time, hepatitis C can cause serious health problems, including liver damage, liver failure, or even liver cancer. 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So talk to your doctor about getting tested. It could save your life. A message from the CDC.
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President of the United States. Very important, because I get a sense that tonight is going to be a much bigger onslaught against the enemy than in the past. And there's some inkling. I don't have evidence of this yet, but I'm reading the tea leaves that Israel might be involved, maybe not. But they're making warnings to the enemy about what they're capable of and what they will do. If there's any effort to fire even a single missile into their country. We also know that B-1 bombers were heading into that region as early as 36 hours ago, including leaving the UK using UK bases to fuel and so forth. There are a number of refueling planes, additional ones, at Ben-Gurion Airport, so they can be protected there. Those planes are not just for jet fighters, but they're mostly for bombers.

I think if not tonight, maybe tomorrow night, maybe over the weekend, I think we're going to see something a little bit more aggressive. My view is good. But let's hit real sites that really mean a difference to these people. Let's hit real sites that have the potential of taking them out. And I will continue as long as I can to make the point that we must arm the Iranian people. That is, opposition that seeks to take down the regime. That is effectively the only way we can pull it out by the roots. Because we've announced in advance again and again and again and again that we're not sending in any ground troops. We're not sending in the Marines. But we have an opposition built in right there that is motivated. Many of them want retribution for what's happened to their young people, their children. And over the 50 years that this regime has been in power, what's happened to their families, period. We should at least give them the opportunity to do that. I mean, you're looking at people in Iran that have risen up three different times and have been slaughtered three different times, especially this last time. And it's one of the reasons why we decided to get involved. The president decided to get involved. He said help was on the way. And so I just think we need to do what we did effectively in the 1980s. If we can't do it, we have a real problem. We need to do it. I mean, if we're technically incapable of it, that is a very concerning point. But I suspect, other than that, we have third parties like Erdogan in Turkey, who is a genocidal murderer, who objects to it. And the Arab states, in my view, is they can shut up and watch. You're going to learn a lot over this weekend on Life, Liberty, and Levin, Saturday and Sunday. You're going to learn all about what we do for the Arab countries in the Middle East. They talk about Israel all the time. You're also going to learn a lot about what Israel has done with our most sophisticated military equipment, how it's actually improved so much of it. It's given that technology to us and how we've put it on our jet fighters, on our missiles, on our tanks, and actually used some of it to save the lives of our soldiers. You're going to learn all about that and much, much, much, much more. Saturday on Life, Liberty, and Levin, it is one-on-one, one guest, General Jack Keane and me. Sunday, one-on-one, one guest, Victor Davis Hanson and me. I've just decided when the guest is really quite an important voice, I want to get back from time to time to one-on-one interviews. I don't mind, please don't get me wrong, having two guests in one program, but from time to time I want to get back to having one-on-one interviews. I grew up with that kind of important talk show, and I have felt for a long time, at least since I started doing my own television show, that that's needed again today. So that's Saturday. Whatever recording device you have, DVR or whatever, I hope you'll set it 8 p.m. Eastern, Fox. Sunday, 8 p.m. Eastern, Fox. I hope you'll set it as well. We've got a lot more, folks. We'll be right back.

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1: Hey, this is Jamie Loftus, and this is my new weekly show, 16th Minute of Fame, the podcast where every episode I take a closer look at an internet character of the day. Who were they? What made them so notorious? How did the internet, or sometimes the algorithm, choose them? And what does a person do when they're suddenly confronted with more attention than the human psyche can handle? Take The Dress, a story that went uber viral in early 2015 in spite of being, well, kind of a boring optical illusion. A mother of the bride in Scotland took a picture of a dress she was thinking about wearing to her daughter's wedding. But she saw the dress as blue with black lace, and her daughter saw it as white with gold lace. One BuzzFeed post later, every single person on the internet was talking about the dress. But to me, the dress is a story about the last couple of months when the internet was still sort of fun. It was shortly before the stories that spread across the internet stopped being driven by exploited millennials with useless arts degrees and started being decided by algorithms hell-bent on growing internet usership at all costs. And on a long enough timeline, the story of the dress is one entangled with abuse and media exploitation. Internet history is a tricky thing to be invested in. It feels like every time a bad with business billionaire buys up another platform, history starts being erased. With the team at Cool Zone Media, we're taking these characters' 16th minute of fame to see what their moment meant to them and what it says about us.
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4: The Justice Department is withdrawing subpoenas issued earlier this month to several New York Times reporters. The Times reports the DOJ had sought phone and text messaging records from reporters, and in some cases those of family members in connection to the department's probe of the outlet's reporting on the new Air Force One jet gifted to President Trump by the nation of Qatar. The Trump administration had been pushing to identify the confidential government sources who spoke with reporters about the jet security. The president says he's nearing a decision on a massive attack against Iran, telling Axios new strikes would be bigger than the ones conducted during Operation Epic Fury. This as the U.S. and Iran have renewed attacks against each other, with Iran once again targeting cargo ships in the Strait of Hormuz. Tropical storm Bertha is moving inland now over eastern Texas. The National Hurricane Center says Bertha is spreading heavy rains along parts of the Texas coast, still packing winds of up to 40 miles an hour. I'm Scott Carr.
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1: Still keeping an eye on the slowing on Loop 375 southbound from Montana to I-10. Right now looking at a 5-minute delay. Also getting some slowing on Montana eastbound from Yarborough to Joe Battle, seeing a 6-minute delay there. And Mesa Street from Wyoming to Desert Boulevard is looking at a 16-minute ride in both directions. However, the rest of your freeways are looking clear and we have no accidents to report. I'm Lauren Phillips, El Paso Traffic.
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0: you know, it's so odd. So people will interview Tucker Carlson and people will comment on him. You know, today's sort of comparing us to, well, he's using Bernie Sanders propaganda about how the billionaire elites basically run the country and so forth and so on. When do we reach a point, America, when we dismiss the mentally ill, the delusional, the obsessed? When is it that we reach a point where we just don't have to analyze the Jew haters, the America haters, the Israel haters, the Christian haters, but we just realize they're the enemy? Tucker Carlson's the enemy. He's the enemy. He gives aid and comfort to our enemies, whether it's Putin, whether it's the Islamists in Iran or Qatar, whether it's the communists and the Islamists here at home. Do we really need to take him seriously and analyze the mental illness that he's obviously experiencing? I'll be right back. For nearly 3,000 years, Homer's epic poem, The Odyssey, has shaped the literary and moral imagination of the West. More than a story of monsters and shipwrecks and mythical creatures, it's about courage, duty, loyalty, and the search for home. Odysseus faces cyclops, sirens, witches, and storms at sea. 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
2: This is your KFOX 14 news update. Police say a 36-year-old man was killed in a shooting Wednesday night. It happened on Fred Wilson near Stevens. An El Paso police spokesperson says the shooting happened after an altercation with another person outside an apartment complex. The fire department said the victim had to be airlifted to the hospital where he later died. Police say the suspect has not yet been arrested. Horizon City Police are asking the public for help in identifying two suspects believed to have started a fire that engulfed a home on July 2nd. That home is on the 700 block of Desert Silver Drive. Investigators say various 911 calls were made that night about the fire. Fire crews say everyone inside the house made it out safely. Investigators have now sent out images of the two people suspected of starting the fire. You can find them on KFOXTV.com. 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
1: I-10 eastbound from Patriot Freeway to Loop 375. We're looking at a 5-minute delay right now. Also getting some slowing on Loop 375 southbound from Montana to I-10, seeing a 17-minute ride there. Also getting some slowing on Montana eastbound from Trowbridge Drive to McRae Boulevard, looking at a 5-minute delay. And Mesa Street from Wyoming to Desert Boulevard is still seeing a 17-minute ride in both directions. I'm Lauren Phillips, El Paso Traffic.
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8: From the KFOX 14 Severe Weather Center, I'm Chief Meteorologist Brad Montgomery. Things heating up for our Friday. Partly cloudy for tomorrow. Weather worn for your Friday. High around 105 degrees. Make sure you're staying hydrated and cool, especially during the afternoon, early evening hours. For your Saturday, partly cloudy skies. Not quite as hot, but still hot with high around 101. See partly cloudy skies for your Sunday. High 103. From the KFOX 14 Severe Weather Center, I'm Chief Meteorologist Brad Montgomery.
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1: I-10 eastbound from Patriot Freeway to Loop 375. We're looking at a 5-minute delay right now. Also getting some slowing on Loop 375 southbound from Montana to I-10, seeing a 17-minute ride there. Also getting some slowing on Montana eastbound from Trowbridge Drive to McRae Boulevard, looking at a 5-minute delay. And Mesa Street from Wyoming to Desert Boulevard is still seeing a 17-minute ride in both directions. I'm Lauren Phillips, El Paso Traffic.
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0: When asked to choose between AOC and Ro Khanman as his preferred candidate, Piker immediately selected the New York congresswoman. AOC, it's not even a question, Piker told Zedio interview with Mehdi Hasan. Mehdi Hasan is another lowlife, an Islamist lowlife who embraces the terror operations going on. That's right. Piker made the choice at the end of a rapid-fire exercise that began with California Governor Gavin Newsom, former Chicago Mayor Rahm Emanuel. The list later included former Transportation Secretary Peter Buttigieg, former Vice President Kamala Harris, John Ossoff, Illinois, and you know the whole list of morons. AOC is, out of all the people that you mentioned, Piker said, AOC is the only one that I would like. Well, if that's who Piker liked, remember this guy. Remember this thug, this fraud, this slug. His support of Mao Zedong, remember? Who killed 60 million people, starved so many of them to death. And he wore his Mao uniform. Remember that? We're talking to the Democrats of some college campus, and he gets a standing ovation from the clapping seals. Piker argued AOC could overcome those barriers by campaigning with conviction, reaching voters who don't regularly participate in elections. Oh, you mean like citizens in Pakistan and in Gaza? As long as you have moral conviction. Moral conviction. I don't know, did Mao have moral conviction when he slaughtered 60 million people? As long as you can actually create a unique coalition and activate low-propensity voters, which I think AOC has the capacity to do, would be a fantastic left candidate. These aren't left candidates. These are communists. I remember when I was calling AOC and Bernie the Red Sanders Marxists. Remember how offended she got, Mr. Producer? They're out there calling us Marxists. They're out calling us Marxists. That was aimed at me, of course, because back then nobody called these people Marxists except me. Marxists. They're calling us Marxists and communists. Oh, and they think they're going to cause people to shy away from us. Oh, wait a minute. Mr. Producer finally got a response from the Democratic Socialists of America to our multiple inquiries for any of them to come on the show, right, Mr. Producer? Any of them. And here's what they wrote back to Mr. Producer. Hi, Richard. Thanks for reaching out. No one is available for this interview, but we thank you for the invitation. Nobody ever is available for an interview with Mark Levin, the Democratic Socialists of America, because I know who they are. I know how to unravel them. I know how to challenge them, and they are cowards. And the word's gone out among the Islamists and the Marxists. The word's gone out from Bernie Sanders to AOC. The word's gone out. Unfortunately, I'm not interested in podcasters. I'm interested in these people right here. I'll be right back.
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6: The Justice Department is withdrawing subpoenas issued earlier this month to several New York Times reporters. The Times reports the DOJ had sought phone and text messaging records from reporters, and in some cases those of family members in connection to the department's probe of the outlet's reporting on the new Air Force One jet gifted to President Trump by the nation of Qatar. The Trump administration had been pushing to identify the confidential government sources who spoke with reporters about the jet security. The president says he's nearing a decision on a massive attack against Iran, telling Axios new strikes would be bigger than the ones conducted during Operation Epic Fury. This as the U.S. and Iran have renewed attacks against each other, with Iran once again targeting cargo ships in the Strait of Hormuz. Tropical storm Bertha is moving inland now over eastern Texas. The National Hurricane Center says Bertha is spreading heavy rains along parts of the Texas coast, still packing winds of up to 40 miles an hour. I'm Scott Carr.
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13: The Senate rejects the War Powers Act.
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